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7: All right, before we wrap with some of the other topics we had, let's finish out on NC State because we had a quick one. So over 7.5, we should note too for NC State the schedule and what they're looking at here. Road trips in general. At Virginia, at Vandy, you get at Stanford, at Florida State, and at North Carolina. Those are some really manageable road trips for NC State. You don't have to play Clemson. You don't have to play Miami. I mean, if not
8: SMU.
7: Now. That's a good point. Yep, no SMU. If not now, win.
8: Okay, 8-5 a year ago. They've gone over 7.5 wins 5 or 6 years. It's +105. You've got C.J. Bailey at quarterback, who we both love, 6'6", 220 pounds. Fifth most starts by a quarterback at the same school returning in all of college football. They brought in some help at receiver, Victor Snow from Nevada, who had over 1,400 yards, 14 touchdowns. The Virginia thing is interesting. I'm going to put that to the side. I'll say it's a loss, even though that's a coin flip game. It was supposed to be in Brazil.

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6: Long Shots here on VSiN. Matt Brown, Wes Reynolds, Kelly Bidlin, and we're going to get right into it here. And I said we do share some picks along the way, but a couple at the top of your card here, Wes, do not share with myself or Kelly. So I want to get your thoughts here on Doug Gim and Ben James.
7: Yeah, and these are all, by the way, in the without Scotty market this week. I went ahead and did that. He's here for a reason. He doesn't have to be here. Like, his spot is certainly assured in the playoffs to go the distance all the way to the Tour Championship. So I did do the without to play a little bit of safety here, but I did start with the Gim Reaper, who's a little bit short of 40-1 in the without market. I think sometimes bettors, we can overrate a good showing in a major from the preceding week, especially the week after the Open. If you look at a recent trend, last 6 years of the 3M being after the Open, four of the last six winners didn't even play in the Open Championship the week prior, and Doug Gim was one of those. He tried to get in, going to play the Scottish Open 2 weeks ago, missed the cut. It was actually his first missed cut since he didn't make the weekend in March in Houston. But we are going with the Gim Reaper in between the two missed cuts, 30th, 6th, 19th, 31st, 28th, 15th, and 6th. So he's been playing consistently good golf. He's 95th in the FedEx Cup points. Now those start to matter. Like when they show that graphic in February, it's like, oh, who cares? Now is when you care, because you got three events to climb into that top 70 here, Detroit for the Rocket Classic, and then at the Wyndham. So we started with Doug Gim. The ball striking, I think, is always pretty consistent with this guy. When I was looking, I think top 10 in ball striking, total driving plus greens and regulation in this field. So what do they say? Blue Oyster Cult says, don't fear the Reaper. I don't have a cowbell, so I don't have more cowbell, but don't fear the Reaper. Put him on your card this week, Doug Gim.
6: No lower than 11th in any of the versions of the models that I ran. So definitely a guy that was in consideration for me. Kelly, I don't know if there was any consideration for you or not.
8: Yeah, that little snicker you detected is because he comes in exactly 11th in mine as well, and was a very much under heavy consideration for me this week. But you know what? This is obviously Wes just laid out a good case. He rated out highly for me, so I can't show that I can attack here, except for when I've burned money in the past betting Doug Gim, Matt Brown, and I think you could speak to this as well. That approach column we're looking at is usually pure green for several events in a row. And that, I think the beginning of the season, that was a bit of the Doug Gim concern. But man, he's really been locked in off the tee, and is, around the green game's been fantastic. So good for him there. And actually, you know what? I should also say, when I was more used to betting Doug Ghim, that approach column was pure green, but that putting column was more pure red. So that's been a little bit more green than usual, too.
6: Wes, let's get the second guy on your card in Ben James.
7: Yeah, Jackson Koivin certainly is getting a lot of the hype and probably getting a lot of support this week. But the guy that was right behind him in the world amateur golf ranking at number two was one Ben James, who is the top of the PGA Tour point standings, got immediate promotion to the tour last month. By the way, James, seven-time winner in college at the University of Virginia. First player to actually become an All-American in all 4 years of college golf since, here's a blast from the past name for you, Bryce Mulder in 2001. Other notables that accomplished that, I think only five in history. David Duval also accomplished that, as did Phil Mickelson. Five starts now since he's been a pro, and he's made all five cuts. 23rd at the U.S. Open, was the 36-hole leader at the RBC Canadian Open. Best finish so far was fourth last week at the Corrales Punta Cana. So this is a guy that's probably not going to model very high because there's not a lot of stats for him necessarily, being that he's played only five PGA Tour events. But I like him. He's around that 40-1 range in the without. So Ben James, maybe going to zig instead of zag, where I've seen a lot of Koivin support, but I think you're going to get a lot of Ben James support this week as well.
6: We were pretty close on having a pod play here, but didn't quite get across the finish line for me. But both of you guys are on Max Homa. Kelly, what did you like about Max?
8: Oh, man, Max really kind of jumping out to me this week. And this is, man, I feel like I'm actually shocked Matt Brown's not on Max Homa this week. I kind of just penciled that one in. Look, he's seventh rated for me over the last 20 rounds. He's gained with the putter in five straight events, off the tee in six straight, eight of last nine on approach. He's really locking back in here. T28 at the Open, so maybe does not check that box that Wes just mentioned, you know, coming back over from the Open. I do think that is a realistic concern, right? A lot of travel involved in a very, very big shift in golf. T39 at the ISCO, second at the John Deere, a top 20 finish at the Canadian Open, T22 at the Charles Schwab, just finally putting together some consistent quality finishes on the PGA Tour this year. I mean, this is 5-6 weeks in a row now where he's been playing some good golf. 3M Open, he's played a fair amount here. He's got a T3 finish in 2020. Now it's going back a ways now, but T3 finish, he has played well here before. You know, like, look, I factored in a lot of distance. Homa and some shorter hitters ended up rating out very highly for me. And honestly, Homa's, what, middle of the pack? Probably shouldn't say that about him. But yeah, I really liked Max Homa. Given the number this week, like 55-1 in the 50s, I thought Homa was going to be, with this field, I thought he was going to be more like in the 30s after was kind of looking over these finishes and these stats. Wes, anything else that jumped out to you? But that was the number I thought was pretty high on him.
7: Yeah, I did as well. And he's currently, by the way, in the top 50 in the FedEx Cup points. Only 9 of the 50, by the way, are here this week. So his spot in the playoffs are secure. So that tells me, okay, he's not here to play defense necessarily for a spot. He thinks this spot is ripe to break the 3-year winless streak. I think he is as well. By the way, I was down to him and another guy that I think you're going to get mentioned either later in this segment or next segment, Jordan Smith, who, by the way, is number two behind one Scottie Scheffler for ball striking on the PGA Tour. When you add in total driving plus greens and regulation rank, Jordan Smith's been terrific, but I went with Max. Sometimes that happens when you get down to two guys. You hope you don't pick the wrong one, but I think Max is putting together some really consistent golf, and I think he has some confidence, you know, like for the first time in a while, like he really feels good about his game with all the caddy changes and swing coaches. I think he feels like he's finally going in the right direction.
6: Wes, we're going to go from Max to Mac, and you are on Mac Meisner.
7: Yeah, Mac Meisner, mid 40-1, top four top 10s last 9 events. He's actually right now in the final spot. By the way, the top 70 make the FedEx St. Jude down in Memphis in a few weeks. One more good finish, he's going to lock in his spot for next month. 14th here last year, shot all four rounds in the 60s. So Mac Meisner did kind of fit the bill for me. Just kind of consistent all the board. It wasn't really one thing that jumped out. It was just like very consistent play. And I think that tends to get rewarded. It reminds me of Kitayama last year, where he had a bunch of consistent finishes. Might not have been like right there to win, but you put that all together, and sometimes you just get that breakthrough week.
6: Kelly, you and I share Ben Coles.
9: I'll tell you, one of the few guys that was green across the board, and for those of you that model, you know what I mean. There's like, you know, your categories that guys are good in are green, and then it kind of fades to a lighter green, and then it gets neutral, and then it starts getting into red if they're not good in that category. Now, some are very faint green, but it doesn't matter. Green is green is green, and so green across the board, but no lower than 12th in any version of the model that I have has been really good on approach as of late. And if you look over this last 24 rounds, first in this field, actually, from an approach standpoint. So, hey, if we're looking for a spike approach week for someone that might win this thing, why not the guy who's been hitting the irons very well?
8: Yeah, absolutely. Putting it close to 14th in opportunities gained over the last 20 rounds. First in driving accuracy over that amount of time, right? So he's not the guy who's going to bomb it down the fairway for us, but you keep finding those fairways in the right portion of them. Like Wes mentioned earlier, let's use that strong approach game, get this in close, go make some birdies. He is 10th in birdie or better percentage in this field too over the last 20 rounds. So look, I think this guy's, this is tough. Obviously, you guys went down with him a few weeks ago. It almost felt dirty, me like handicapping him and then betting him this week. I'm like, sorry, Wes. Sorry, Matt. But he's got good finishes here, right? T20 last year, T24 in 2024. And look, I think for some of the stat stuff, yeah, we're pulling across multiple tours, right? You got throwing a major in there, U.S. Open, Corn Ferry Tour, regular PGA Tour play here. You're definitely pulling stats from multiple places. But Coles, man, good, strong, one of the strongest approach players on the planet right now.
9: Yeah, it is. It is like, I was surprised at how high he modeled out for me with all this. Surprised to see some firsts and some seconds and thirds and stuff like that. Yeah. Next to his name as well. If you look at bogey avoidance and you go like long-term picture, kind of like last 40 tournaments. And so last, you know, we'll call it 10, 11, 12 tournaments for these guys. Third overall in this field, so just not really like shooting himself in the foot. And
6: what
9: a, I'm sure
6: what
9: a lot of that has
6: guys
9: to do with the fact that, like you said, pretty accurate with the irons as well. So Ben Coles did make it for me, and kind of a guy that was shocking at least a little bit that ended up making it for me. So right now, Doug Gim, Ben James, Max Homa, Mac Meisner over there on Wes's card, Max Homa, Ben Coles over there on Kelly's card, and then I am also on Ben Coles as well. When we come back, Wes still has four more plays, one more for Kelly. I've got four, but I share two of those with Wes. So we will discuss our points on why we like these certain guys. And, you know, one trend here, I think, with all of these guys that we have on our card so far, maybe not winners over and over and over again, and big time long numbers is what we think of this tournament. So hopefully we can get one of these guys on.
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5: This is Long Shots, VSiN's premier golf betting podcast. Here's Matt Brown, Wes Reynolds, and Kelly Bidlin.
9: Welcome back, blasting through these plays that are in our card here for the 3M. I'll go ahead and kick off one, and as Wes mentioned, first one off his card was one of the ones on mine in Jordan Smith, no lower than sixth in any of the versions of the models that I ran. Guy modeled out very, very well. We talked about the green across the board, shockingly green across the board here for Jordan Smith as well, particular from the driving standpoint and then the opportunity standpoint as well. If you look at opportunities and opportunities gained, no lower than 15th in this field as well. And if you see those reds, those are the things that we said we're not really worried about with this tournament, which is what got me on Jordan Smith here, because if everybody's going to putt well, even if you're a bad putter, I don't care that he had all those bad putting rounds. And like we said, if you're playing from off the greens on these very large, easy to hit greens, then you're not going to win anyway. So I don't really care if he's not good from around the green, because he's not going to win if he's playing from around the green. And so pretty easy for me to get there on Jordan Smith. Now, Wes, the second guy on my card is one that we both share here, and that is John Kiefer.
7: Yeah, Johnny Kiefer, mid 40-ish to one if you're playing in the without Scotty market. This time last year, he was on the way to winning Korn Ferry Tour Player of the Year. So now this is his first full rookie season. Two top fives already, the Scottish and the Houston Open. Really in about everything. This is overall, not just the guys in the field this week. Overall, ninth for strokes gained off the tee and 15th on approach, which tells you that he's pretty good tee to green. 10th driving distance, 7th in ball striking, 2nd for greens in regulation. And I think just some consistency. Like, this is a guy that I think in his rookie season, you know, obviously we say to pay attention to those FedEx Cup points even more closely, or really closely at all right now. He is 71st, by the way. So you got to get in the top 70 to make the first event of the playoffs in Memphis. But I think he's probably in every field the next 3 weeks, and I think he's going to make it. He's been playing very good golf, had a near miss at the RSM last fall. And the guy, I think on your card, you want to have at least one or two kind of big hitters off the tee. Well, Johnny Kiefer certainly fits the bill for that, because as Knapp and

0: Money.
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6: The Dodgers won in the rain at Philadelphia 2-1, a two-run homer from Max Muncy. The Phillies ran into a double play to end the game. The Mets won at Milwaukee 4-0. San Diego beat Atlanta 8-3. Fernando Tatis Jr. hit a home run measured at 474 feet, longest in the majors this year. Cleveland defeated Minnesota 5-2. The Guardians back into a tie for first in the AL Central with the White Sox, who got shut out 10-0 at Texas. Cincinnati took one of the late games 4-2 at Seattle. Chase Burns, the winning pitcher, is 12-1. Houston sent Miami to an 8th straight loss, 5-3. The Miami Dolphins gave All-Pro linebacker Jordan Brooks a 3-year extension worth $35 million guaranteed. He led the league in tackles last season. And Sunday's World Cup final averaged over 42 million viewers on Fox TV, plus nearly 24 million on Telemundo in this country.
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10: Mainly sunny skies today with daytime highs approaching 75. Winds out of the northwest, 5 to 10 miles per hour. Mainly clear skies again tonight, 56. I'm meteorologist Paul Frombly with your weatherology forecast on 95.3 and 99.1 The Score. 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
0: Yeah, baby, happy hump day. Back at it. It's cooling off a little bit. I enjoyed that. It's nice that the windows opened last night. Felt good. Felt right. Felt nice. Good, right, and nice. Hope everyone had a great night and go attack it today. I was thinking about this last night, also on the way into work this morning. So around this time yesterday, we were talking about one of the stupidest things I think I had ever heard. And that's that the walk-off home run is the least exciting thing to happen. And this is after a Cubs fan, a Bears fan who cosplays here. I don't really know if he cosplays. I don't think he pretends to be anything that he's not, besides intelligent. And said something along the lines of, you know, after William Contreras hit the walk-off on Sunday, that it was the least exciting thing. Again, keep in mind, it's a Cubs fan, a Bears fan, you know, and these Bears fans can't help themselves but walk around mindlessly in the city of Chicago or out at baseball games that have nothing to do with the Brewers, let alone the Packers. And they go out and they chant, Green Bay sucks, Green Bay sucks, Green Bay sucks. You've heard these Chicago Bears fans doing this. Remember, it's kind of been an epidemic of stupidity. The last one I really remember, besides some weekend in Chicago where the hordes of mindless Bears fans drones are just mindlessly walking around instead of a zombie going, ooh, ooh, you know, the zombies in the zombie movies. Instead of going, ooh, they say, Green Bay sucks, Green Bay sucks. So something's already off in their brain, right? Something in their mind, something's already warped a little bit. So when I think of these Cubs fans and these Bears fans, and even White Sox fans, remember at the Cubs were playing the White Sox this a while ago and this season though, and both of them came together as Chicagoans, Cubs and White Sox fans banding together and chanting Green Bay sucks. I was thinking of this as I guess I don't want to say moron. But when you say that the walk-off home run is the least exciting thing, I question what's going on in that between your ears. I was thinking about this when this guy was saying this. Because, yeah, William Contreras hit the home run, and his Cubs now are 6 games below the Brewers. Brewers do lose last night to the Mets 4-0, and that's okay. They're not going to win them all. They still are. You know, best team in baseball. But I'm thinking about this kind of mindless, brainless, drooling drone that is saying that the walk-off home run is the least exciting thing in sports. What truly is the least exciting thing in sports? Because I think we all can agree that the walk-off home run is one of the most exciting things in sport. That's why you're there. That's why you're there to see it. You're going to remember that till your end of times. You'll be telling the story of, let's say you're at that game against the Marlins on Sunday. Let's say you were there. You said, oh, here we go. I'm going to have to go home from American Family Field, see my team lose 1-0, but there's still one little chance, maybe, just maybe. Could you imagine how exciting it would be? And if you were there and you saw William Contreras go up there with 2 outs and he hit that home run when the Brewers were down 1-0, again 2 outs in the bottom of the 9th. That moment will live in your head probably for the rest of your life, especially if you're a young, impressionable kid that's there with their family on a Sunday. You know, mom, dad, take you to the ballpark, how exciting it is. And you get there and you got the peanuts, maybe you got the Cracker Jacks, you got some soda. Dad lets you get a hot dog. Maybe you got some nachos in the helmet with the cheese. Like, what a great day at the ballpark. The only thing that would make this truly better, my team that I cheered for, they won. And you're there with the dying embers of the game. One last breath. The last gasp, if you will. And you see that home run go out. Again, you're got the you got the helmet of nachos in your hand. Got a little Mountain Dew you're sipping on. Maybe dad lets you have a sip of beer for the first time. Who knows? Don't want to get too wild, too crazy. And you see that home run go out. You'll remember that moment probably for the rest of your life. There are moments in sport when you were a kid that you were like, wow, I can't believe I witnessed that. Incredible, especially if you're there. And it's just stamped on your mind. So, again, I was thinking, what truly is the least exciting thing in sport? We just saw the World Cup. I'm a soccer fan. I love soccer. I've played it my whole life. As a soccer fan, though, I can easily admit that when you're watching a soccer game, especially if you don't care for the sport too much, you don't know the subtle nuances of it all, it can get kind of boring. The World Cup final, that game was pretty boring. What's the least exciting thing in sport? We know that the walk-off home run is not that. There's no way. The last-second buzzer-beater shot, no way, is the least exciting thing in sport. The Hail Mary is no way the least exciting thing in sport. We were talking yesterday, though, the least, and on the flip side, what would be the most exciting thing? Because this Jablonski, who said the walk-off home run was the least exciting thing, it got me thinking, like, okay, what truly is? What is? And then on the yin to the yang, what is the most exciting? I will say the Hail Mary. When I've seen Aaron Rodgers cork back and throw a Hail Mary, the Motown Miracle, for example, that was one of the craziest moments of watching sport. Like, I will always remember that. Then on the flip side, I'll always remember, again, Aaron Rodgers finding Jeff Janis for a Hail Mary, which was absolutely incredible. And you felt so good and so excited about it. And then you go and know that they lost in overtime to the Cardinals, despite like two Hail Marys to Jeff Janis. And then the pain overtakes any joy you had because your team obviously loses. Our guy Goose Eggs 007 here. Good morning, Goose Eggs. He says the least exciting thing in sport is the last 2 minutes of an NBA regular season game with flopping reviews, timeouts, and whining. I was thinking the exact same thing. Even in a close game, even in a close game in the NBA, the last 2 minutes, even last 1 minute, your team could be neck and neck and you're right there. And you already put so much time into watching this game that you have to see it through. And the final 1 to 2 minutes of an NBA game takes, I don't know, like 40 minutes, 30 minutes for it to come to its conclusion. And by the time it's over, your team win or lose, you want to pull your hair out, put a remote through the TV, say, why did I watch this? The last 2 minutes of an NBA game, that could be the most infuriating thing in all of sport. I don't know if it's least exciting or most exciting. I know it's the most infuriating. Watching the end of an NBA game is just maddening. That is brutal. Terrible. I can't stand that. Let's see here. 608-321-1670. If you want to get involved. Let's see here. Our guy Cinderella Man, love me an OT hockey goal. Yeah, that could be one of the most exciting. The OT hockey goal is awesome. I will say NFL overtime, if you get that home run play right away, that's electric. If you get the field goal, not so much. The home run play, though, if you get Jordan Love, I don't know if Matt LaFleur would even be able to do this, draw up a play in the fourth or in overtime, and then somehow find, Love to hit someone in stride to the end zone, let's say Christian Watson for the season upcoming. That would be electric for sure. Let's see here. Streaming on Twitch, by the way, twitch.tv. Search my name, Ebo Says. We're at YouTube and Twitter, also at Ebo Says. We also say good morning to RJ. Good morning, RJ.
7: Morning.
0: What's up, brother?
7: Nothing much.
0: I was just thinking, yesterday we were bagging on this dude for saying the walk-off home run. Rightfully so.
7: I do like how you called the football play a home run, though. So a little crazy how that works out.
0: Well, I mean, you know, right?
7: No, I know what you're talking about.
0: Yeah. Like you, the home run play.
7: But you call it that, right? Yeah. It's like in the vernacular of sport. So you're equating it to a baseball thing.
0: Mm-hmm.
7: And yet you don't think the baseball thing is cool.
0: I'm sure you could go find a clip of him saying the home run play.
7: Yeah. Oh, like, no, I'm with you there. Like, when you had, what was that? When Tim Tebow was the quarterback for the Broncos and they beat the Steelers in the playoffs
0: and mm-hmm.
7: the first play of overtime.
0: Yeah.
7: Yeah. I mean, you're just like, oh, my God.
0: Yeah.
7: But you're right. Once you kick that field goal, it's like, well, now it's got to go back to them.
0: Yeah. Then they lose a little luster. I mean, not really, but kind of, you know, if you hit that big home run play, you're like, done, over, let's go.
7: Did it.
0: Let's see here. Kinger says yellow flag in NASCAR is the least exciting. I really don't even know what that means.
7: Racing under caution?
0: I'm not even sure. I don't know. The only thing I know about NASCAR is you turn left, except for a couple times.
7: A by a nose finish in horse racing.
0: You got to go. That most or least?
7: Most.
0: You got to go to the
7: still photo.
0: Still photo finish.
7: Yep.
0: What, the yellow flag in NASCAR? I don't even know what racing under caution means. I assume there was a crash, and then I honestly have no idea. What does it mean, caller?
8: Good morning, guys. How are you?
0: Scott, I'm on cloud nine.
7: Fantastic.
0: Scott, what's the most and the least exciting thing in sport for you?
8: Well, I'll answer your previous question here in a minute.
0: Thank you.
8: Probably, and they've changed it, is baseball before they had the pitch clock.
0: Okay. Say that one more time.
7: Okay. We're talking about endings of games.
8: Okay. Well, there was no ending. Okay. There was no ending.
7: Yes, there was. It's how a game ends, like the final score.
0: Let's hear Scott out here.
8: No, you're right. But what I'm thinking about is before they had the pitch clock, is how the games went for 3 or 4 hours, and you always thought it was going to be the last play. The other thing is probably football. You know, when it's a tie, and then they end in a tie, and then nobody wins.
0: That does stink, Scott.
8: And to answer your question, the reason why a yellow flag takes so long is usually they have to clean up a wreck because of the yellow flag.
0: So what's racing under caution? Does everyone have to stay exactly where they are and then just keep slowly driving around?
8: No.
0: Can you jockey for position? I have no idea. I don't know anything about NASCAR.
8: No, it's the answer is yes and no.
0: That's
8: okay.
0: Doesn't help.
8: Yellow flag means it means everybody slows down and the laps still count. Red flag means everybody stops because it's a bad accident. It depends on how bad the accident is.
0: What about black flag, or is that just a band?
7: It's just a band.
8: Oh. Black flag is when the race is stopped completely.
0: Oh. Scott, the only thing I really know about NASCAR is that when the tailgate drops, the BS stops and raise hell, praise Dale.
8: Well, you got to remember, we're talking guys with egos and a lot of money.
0: Yep.
8: The other thing is, there's a few things about NASCAR that a lot of people don't understand. There is a science to it.
0: Yeah. You just don't go fast, right? You just don't pedal to the metal and go,
7: I like
0: right?
7: to go fast.
8: The other thing is, each car has to be set up according to the track.
0: Yeah.
8: In other words, and the other thing is the track changes as the race progresses.
0: No, oh, okay. Yeah.
8: So in other words, if you set it up and then because of rubber on the track or changing weather conditions, that's why they have to keep changing the car.
0: Yeah. Other thing that I heard that if you ain't rubbing, you ain't racing. Is that true?
7: Yes.
8: If you don't, you start doing it.
0: Okay,
8: gotcha. And the other thing is, there are races to where they turn right and left.
0: Yeah.
7: Street race.
0: That's got to be a little confusing, right?
8: Actually, it's a street race. like Chicago.
7: Yeah.
8: Yeah.
0: Okay. And, All right. I'm getting caught up, Scott. Thank you, Scott.
8: Yeah. And see, I didn't make that boring either.
0: Scott, you never do.
7: Never do.
8: Well, not intensely. Who did she drive you crazy?
0: Fine Young Cannibals.
8: Yep. The other woman.
0: Does Gina know? How is Gina, by the way? We haven't heard from her in a while. How's Gina?
8: She's doing fine.
0: Okay.
8: She, and Gina probably doesn't know much.
0: Scott, don't talk about your girl like that.
7: Whoa.
8: She's my girl. She's my friend.
0: Oh, okay.
7: Well, yeah, but still, you just said she doesn't know
0: much. Who's that other chick you had a crush on?
8: Not crush.
0: Who's that Who was that again?
8: Sarah, she's
0: Sarah, that's what it was. How's she doing?
8: She didn't find she was an adopted sister, kind of.
0: Oh, what? How did... Huh?
7: Don't worry about it.
0: She's your adopted sister, kind of?
8: In other words, she's like a big sister to me.
7: Well.
0: What?
8: Kind of. Yeah.
0: She's kind of a big sister.
8: And she didn't find... She just retired.
7: Oh.
0: From what?
8: She used to be a union representative for the Roanoke Teachers Union.
7: Oh.
8: And before that, she worked as a special ed teacher.
0: Okay. Okay, I understand now.
8: And she's kind of a workaholic, but she's gotten better.
7: Okay. Wow.
0: She's retired.
7: Yeah. She's retired.
8: Yeah.
0: You tell her to kick back, take it easy, all right?
8: Yeah. Who did Born on a Reggae Woman?
0: Who was that again, RJ? I don't remember, Scott. Sorry.
7: I'm blanking.
8: Stevie Wonder.
7: Oh, yep.
0: Oh, yeah.
7: We knew that one.
8: The blind guy. Hot in the City.
0: The blind guy. Not Nick.
7: Billy Idol.
8: Yep. Hold Your Head Up.
0: Argent.
8: Shadows of the Night.
0: Beach. No.
7: Pat Benatar.
8: Yep. Limelight.
0: Rush.
8: Velcro Fly.
0: ZZ Top.
7: Home.
8: Betty Davis Eyes.
7: R.I.P.
0: Oh. JoJo Suya. She just covered it.
8: I'm about to say the 80s version. Why Can't This Be Love?
0: Van Halen.
8: Yep. Hey, I did see the concert online for AC/DC.
0: Yeah, you said that yesterday.
7: Yeah.
8: That was good.
0: Good. And, Scott, you're good.
8: Yeah. Love you guys. Have a good day, man.
0: I love you more, Scott.
8: Bye-bye.
7: Bye.
0: So, Scott, I kind of like where Scott was going with that. Least and most exciting. He said baseball was least, I think that's what he was trying to say, but it was the least exciting thing before the pitch clock.
7: Yeah, but he said because
0: and the game never ended.
7: No,
0: and the game never ends.
7: And it did.
0: Scott, I do enjoy the pitch clock. At first, I thought I would hate it.
7: Yeah, no.
0: And then when the games are like 2 hours and 45 minutes.
7: You barely notice it.
0: It was awesome.
7: Yeah.
0: I love the pitch clock. When I feel Scott, you are correct. Scott always looks at things a little differently. That's why you like him. And when I feel Scott, this goes out for your adopted kind of big sister kind of Sarah. It's you and congrats on her retirement. Sarah. Give Gina our best too, Scotty. We'll come right back.

0: The only question is, what are you going to do about it?
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7: Sunday's World Cup final averaged over 42 million viewers on Fox TV for the match itself, plus nearly 24 million on Telemundo in this country. And the Miami Dolphins gave All-Pro linebacker Jordan Brooks a three-year extension. In Major League Baseball, the Yankee home game against Pittsburgh was rained out. They'll play a doubleheader on Wednesday, and Yankees lefty Max Fried will come off the injured list to start Wednesday night. Boston's won 14 straight, but the Red Sox home game against Baltimore was rained out. They'll play two on Wednesday. The Dodgers were 2-1 winners at Philadelphia as the Phils ran into a double play to end the game. The Mets won at Milwaukee 4-0. Cleveland beat Minnesota 5-2, while Texas shut out the White Sox 10-0. And Arizona beat the A's in the late game 6-5 with two runs in the bottom of the 10th. Colorado edged Washington 8-7 on a solo homer bottom of the 8th. Hunter Goodman's 31st.
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0: All right, welcome back. 608-321-1670. Speaking of that, looking at the text line. Up in Otham, Johnny Cribbage. Good morning, Johnny.
1: Hi, Johnny.
0: Here you go, RJ. A little college football chatter.
2: What?
0: Johnny said SEC football may break away like its own scab live tour. F the South again.
2: Yeah, good luck, bud.
0: Yeah, so you just Google SEC breakaway. It's not a breakaway civilization, but the SEC actually a country, but I like that. The SEC breakaway talks over college bills, quote, honest conversation. Let's see here. Georgia coach sounds off. If Congress won't act, SEC should just break away. Big Ten SEC breakaway from NCAA is real. Super League rumors swirl. Let's see here. I don't think this is a bluff. Kirby backs an SEC breakaway. I go to The Athletic here, RJ.
2: Yeah.
0: Let me read a little bit for you. The fireworks were literally going off during the first night of SEC Media Days. An impressive display over the water here in Tampa, befitting a 4th of July celebration, but this occasion was merely the SEC Media Party. While the SEC didn't actually pay for them, the Tampa Bay Sports Commission did. It showed yet again why their conference motto, "It just means more," if somehow you don't know, resonates so much. This is the league that may believe can stand on its own and is talking about doing just that. Let's see here. The idea of the SEC breaking away has been percolating for a while and was discussed seriously within the conference all year. It went public at meetings late May, then got more life on Monday when their commissioner, given a chance to downplay the idea, said, quote, this talk could be, quote, real.
2: Have fun, guys.
0: And according to multiple league sources, the idea is real, not just a leverage play. If it happens, they give options, RJ. You want to hear some options?
2: I'd love to hear some options.
0: Well, there's three of them. Do you want them? Which one do you want first? The nuclear option, the mild option, or something in between?
2: Let's start with the mild option. See what that's all about.
0: The mild option. When if you go to Taco Bell, we're worried about explosive diarrhea.
2: Oh.
0: Take that out of your mind.
2: Just get the mild.
0: Do you get the mild? Do you get the medium, the hot?
2: I kind of like the fire.
0: The fire?
2: Yeah.
0: I like the hot. I don't eat at Taco Bell, but in a previous life I did.
2: In a previous life, I liked the fire.
0: Sense. I like the hot. Some like it hot. The mild, I thought, what's the point?
2: Yeah, there's
0: what's no the point of the mild? All right, here's your mild option. This would be self-governance, a term that puts outsiders to sleep, but is discussed often within the SEC and college athletics. And as their commissioner takes pains to point out, it already had been happening on some things. The SEC used to have different rules on whether graduate transfers could play right away, for instance. The court cases set up unlimited transferring for everyone. Sankey's point is conferences have always had their own bylaws and rules and even enforcement. They've just been supplemental to the NCAA rules and enforcement.
2: So really, they haven't. Got it.
0: When SEC leaders talk about self-governance, they mean making their own rules on more things, but they also mean doing so within the NCAA structure and coming to some nationwide understanding that conferences will be free to make and enforce their own rules on certain things. Which things? Well, that would be hard to agree on, which is why breakaway could happen.
2: Yeah.
0: That's the mild option.
2: I don't see how that's being mild. You want to make your own rules, so how is that mild in any way, shape, or
1: form? Are you ready for the nuclear?
2: Yeah.
1: The nuclear option.
2: What's that about?
1: You got your finger on the button. You going to press it?
0: Yeah, why not? Boop. This would be real and spectacular. Breaking away to form an SEC football playoff is Georgia coach Kirby Smart supported in May. And Georgia president Jer Moorhead.
2: Hey, Jer.
0: I want some Moorhead. Said would be fantastic. There is less enthusiasm for doing so in other sports. Sankey pointed out the SEC won 13 NCAA championships this past school year. But in the nuclear option scenario, the conference would be prepared to make that trade-off if it means freedom in everything else. I think they've been watching Braveheart a little too much.
1: Freedom!
0: The freedom to make and enforce its own rules on anything it wants, including player pay and eligibility, and be accountable only to its league office, not the NCAA or the newly formed College Sports Commission. They say, we're seceding, and we'll rise again.
2: The South will rise again.
0: This time in our own sports league. Florida Athletic Director Scott Strickland outlined the reasoning in May, quote, I don't think you can make up your own rules and still compete against others who are following different rules. So, kind of smart there. So, in effect, you are just saying we're going to be SEC-centric in all things. I'm not advocating for that. I'm just saying that's the mental, intellectual exercise. You have to go down that path of when you start considering what it would look like. Oh. That's the nuclear option. Just to say, we're done. Break away. Break it all off. Break them real bad. So there's the nuclear option. There's the mild option, RJ. Anything tickling your fancy over there?
2: No. I mean, that's... either option is not possible without the Big Ten.
0: There is something in between.
2: Oh, what's in between?
0: In this scenario, the SEC withdraws from the House settlement, which created nationwide rules on revenue sharing and third-party payments to players, and sets its own rules on paying players. That could mean a salary cap or even a luxury tax, which fits a conference that includes Texas and Mississippi State. For example, I was told there'd be no math today. For example, the tax starts at $40 million. Anyone can spend more than that, and schools like Texas and LSU will, but they get taxed a certain amount over that $40 million, with that money going to the schools that spend less. This is similar to Major League Baseball, where you have the Dodgers and Rays. Yes, the Dodgers have won two straight World Series and spent a lot, and yes, MLB owners want a salary cap. Still, the Rays are in first place in the AL East. Of course, MLB is a luxury tax, and other sports have salary caps via collective bargaining with players.
2: Oh, delightful.
0: The SEC had a presentation at spring meetings on potential collective bargaining, which many believed is the only sure way that such rules on pay limits will withstand court challenges. There's also the theory that the SEC stepping out on its own and setting such rules would withstand antitrust scrutiny because players have the option to play in other conferences. And of course, the SEC would not want to set this hypothetical salary cap, blah, blah, blah, blah, blah.
2: Mm-hmm.
0: Because it would still be competing against those teams in the college football playoff, having not exploded the nuclear option. There's your, I guess there are your options from The Athletic on the SEC going potentially to a breakaway scenario. Not possible, though, RJ, without what?
2: The Big Ten.
0: The Big Ten. Will it happen?
2: Financially unfeasible without the Big Ten joining them. Because no matter what they say, also, how many national championships did you say?
0: I do believe they said they had 13 this past year.
2: Well, I just counted 11, so they're lying about that.
0: where I saw that at. I think that was the nuclear option.
2: Yeah.
0: The SEC won 13 NCAA championships this past school year.
2: Baseball. Golf. Okay,
0: Well, you don't.
2: We can have the research department get on it.
0: Yeah, they got to come. They got the long break.
2: They tapped me on the shoulder and said 11.
0: They got the long break. Well, so. how about this?
2: Yeah,
0: we'll discuss with the research department.
2: Okay.
0: We'll do a little digging. I think the more that this is talked about, the more likely it is that it will happen.
2: I mean, more power to them. Go get your $0 from ESPN again, who's now firing people again to try to pay you because you couldn't work out a deal with three networks for $1 billion like the Big Ten did.
0: Yeah, Ryan Clark getting fired while he's on air.
2: Carl Ravitch?
0: Yeah, who else got canned the other day?
2: I don't know. Those are the two big names I saw.
0: Yeah, I saw a couple people get... Everybody here is out of sight. Ryan Clark canned during a commercial break.
2: Yeah.
0: Today, Ryan, how about you come over here?
2: Come on.
0: You're done. We don't want you to find out online, so get the hell out of here. All right, we'll get the research department on it. The nuclear option. SEC, let's call her bluff. Press the button. Press the button.
2: Do it.
0: See what happens.
2: Let the hate flow through you.
0: Do I look like a guy? I'm

0: I was just fooling about.
1: This is Over the Line on the Wisco Sports Zone.
0: I wasn't.
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12: Zach Thornton tossing six scoreless innings, earning his first big league win as the Mets blanked the Brewers 4-0 to even their series at a game apiece. I'm Bill Scott with Sports.
13: That kid, for them, pitched very well. He attacked the zone. He didn't give up free bases. He took a little off. He cut the ball real nice. We did have some balls hit hard, but you know they don't count. You know, you got to hit them on a line, and you got to hit them where they're not standing. So credit the kid for how he pitched.
12: Brewers manager Pat Murphy, the last place Mets have won 3 of 5 since the All-Star break. The Brewers blank for just the fourth time this season, managing just 4 base hits.
13: Miscommunication, whatever you want to call it, that opened the game up. Now it's 3-0 different. Then we get first and second, nobody out. Jackson Chourio, who had 3 out of 4 good at-bats, has his one poor at-bat there, and then we make a base running mistake, and the inning's over. And then they catch a ball on the warning track. Bryce hits a ball over left fielder's head. He makes a great catch. That's the story of our night.
12: Pat Murphy's club had their 4-game winning streak snapped, the loss going to Brandon Sproat. Elsewhere in the National League Central, Cubs 11, Tigers 2, Angels over the Cardinals 5-1, Reds beat the Mariners 4-2, Pirates and Yankees were rained out. Bucks guard Brayden Burries has been named to the 2026 NBA All-Summer League first team. the 10th overall pick in the 2026 NBA draft, played and started in four games for the Bucks, averaging a team-best 23.5 points, 4.5 rebounds, and 4.3 assists a game. Packers gearing up for the start of training camp as rookies report Monday, veteran players on Tuesday, first full squad workout set for Wednesday. Steelers quarterback Aaron Rodgers apparently ending his decade-plus-long estrangement from his family. 42-year-old posting photos of himself with his parents and brother on social media, calling it bonding. Rodgers said in a 2024 documentary, the split from his immediate family stemmed from his parents' strict religious beliefs. Phil Scott, Wisconsin Radio Network.

0: Well, we're a week away from Big Ten Media Days. Wisconsin is going down there. Luke Fickell, a couple other players. Day one. It'll be July 8th. 28th, excuse me. Derp. One more time, RJ. RJ, one more time. I didn't have your mic on for that. Burp-a-derp. Thank you. But SEC Media Days, we're going to break away. Break away. We'll press the button. They're underway. Talking here about a potential breakaway for the conference. The more they talk about it, the more I'm like assuming it's... When people start putting things out there, it's like predictive programming. They put it out there to get you kind of immune, desensitized to it, or get your mind around the idea. And then eventually it happens. And you're like, oh, it's not as bad as I thought it was going to be. It's because they've been hammering it down in your mind for a while. In fact, RJ, with that, here you go. Kirby Smart. He said he's been talking about a breakaway civilization, a breakaway conference for quite some time. Take a listen. I said, take a listen.
1: You see that future.
2: Yeah, I've actually been saying that for a long time to our president and our administrators that, you know, my frustration is I sit in a meeting and so many times I sit in a meeting and I learned this, I think, 11 years ago, my first SEC head coaches meeting. I had a coach tell me we will not get anything done in these meetings because we don't have any power or any control. We sit and say what we want, but that doesn't necessarily come to fruition. So I've learned that, you know, until we get governance and we have someone that actually has the power to make decisions, or we can make decisions within our own community, we're not going to have much control. And that's unfortunate, but that's where we sit right now. And if that's the best alternative to get everybody playing by the same rules, then I would want to do that.
0: There you go.
3: Oh,
0: there's, there you go. There's Kirby Smart.
3: Yeah.
0: Let's see here. This will be the SEC commissioner talking about it for CBS on CBS Sports.
4: The headline that's developed, like there's some breakaway being considered, that's not actually what the answer was. So what we actually talk about is conference-led change.
2: Right.
4: Like, should we have different policies?
0: It's like newspeak. It's like 1984. They tell you what a word is and they change what it means.
4: Ourselves that make more sense.
0: Well, actually, the meaning doesn't change. It just changed the word.
4: And then simply saying we follow NCAA eligibility rules. Those conversations are real. We also understand we have a responsibility beyond just our 16. America expects March Madness to exist. They expect Cinderella story. I hate those because they're generally wins over our teams when they take place.
5: Because you don't care.
4: But that attachment, that part of American culture is right. Real. We've seen, and you saw it this year, and last year in Omaha, teams that you wouldn't have expected make it through. I think that's part of the competitive expectation. I also think that if we just walked away from the NCAA, whether we're frustrated or not, we'd be back in front of Congress in a conversation. Yeah. My observation to our league is that's not a priority for us. So the headline that's developed, like there's some breakaway being considered, that's not actually what the answer was. There's frustrations that are from us asking there has to be a better way, and we're trying to work to improve the system. One of the pieces of information we need to see is their movement in Congress to actually adopt a bill that helps resolve some of the chaos that people would construct.
0: All right. So he's saying the headlines are kind of bunk, which we see that in the news all the time. Like there's a headline, it's sensationalized. Then you got to click on the story and read it, and you realize the story doesn't really match what the headline is. It just kind of grabbed you.
3: Mm-hmm.
0: But
3: it'll get you.
0: You got Kirby Smart over here talking about a breakaway. He's like, we need out.
3: We're done.
0: Also, did you hear that clip? Someone took that clip from CBS Sports.
3: Yeah.
0: He's sitting there with the SEC commissioner with a guy named Brandon Marcello, who's a senior national college football reporter. They took this clip that's about a potential breakaway conference. Did you hear the music they put under it? What is with the feel-good, like, I'm with my friend Molly listening to some techno.
4: Beyond just our 16.
0: Listen.
4: America expects March Madness to exist. They expect Cinderella story. I hate those because they're generally wins over our
0: Someone
4: team.
0: Sat here and said, you know what sounds good under this?
4: but yeah. attachment.
0: This Dance Dance Revolution song.
4: Real. We've seen, and you saw it this year and last year, and all the teams that yeah. you wouldn't have
0: What does this music have to do with the breakaway conference?
4: It's competitive expectation. I also think that if we just walked away from
0: Listen
4: the NCAA, whether we're frustrated or not, we'd be back in front of conference.
0: And the beat's going
4: to
0: drop
4: the conversation. Yeah. My observation to our league is that's not a priority.
0: Yeah, we're going to sit in front of conference. No, Congress. No, listen to this beat drop.
4: Breakaway being considered. No, that's not actually what the answer was. There's frustrations that are farmers asking. There has to be a better way, and we're trying to work to improve
0: it. Listen to the beat drop here as we try to talk about a breakaway conference in Congress.
4: To see is their movement in Congress to actually adopt a bill that helps.
0: Mind blowing.
1: That helps the SEC get back to being able to cheat. It's by itself. Having other conferences and teams being able to cheat is not beneficial to us.
0: 608-321-1670, line 4. Good morning.
5: Good morning, gentlemen.
0: Wisco, Chad, good morning, good sir.
5: You know you dragged me out of the woodwork and we're talking Congress and NCAA.
1: Yeah, there you go.
0: I thought it was when I referenced the Dance Dance Revolution, DDR.
5: We actually have it for PlayStation 2. My kids love it.
0: Game rules.
1: There you go.
5: Great.
0: I dominated in 2005 and 6 on that thing.
5: Fire up the old PlayStation 2.
0: Hell yeah.
5: Still working.
1: Great time.
5: Anyways, you know, like, it's humorous to me when they sit there, anybody in that conference. They were the ones paying players for forever. They were the first team to ever get the death sentence out of the SEC. Mm-hmm. It's so stupid and so hypocritical. Oh, we can't win by cheating anymore.
1: Well, they also used to have they used to go against the roster and have people come to school but not be on the team and still be on scholarship, and they would hide people for a year, then redshirt them, then let them play 4 years and have, like, give out 80 scholarships a year and somehow make it work.
5: I mean, like, not to completely bash Southern schools, but it doesn't take much to get into Southern schools for education.
1: No, that is correct. I love their little graduate patches when they wear them.
0: We ain't here to play school.
5: We ain't here to play school. That was Ohio State.
1: That was also, Ohio State. Also pretty easy.
5: Also included.
0: I actually think that's every school now that's good at basketball or football.
1: Maybe.
5: Ted Ginn Jr. can't read. Yeah, well, you know, you have been. I don't know.
1: Right?
5: Yeah. Well, I remember Gary Anderson, like, took his ball and went home, like, because they wouldn't let him hire JUCO college kids or bring in transfers that were idiots.
1: That is true.
0: That is true.
5: And it would have been nice if we would have done that then. Maybe we would have been the Indiana of that time. Go from worse to not worse, but I mean they were doing well, and they would have done really well probably.
1: Yeah.
0: Hey, would you rather have Gary Anderson or Luke Fickell?
5: Gary Anderson at that time or Luke Fickell when he was with Cincinnati?
0: Wisconsin.
5: Somehow we got Luke Fickell, high school coach. I don't know. I don't know if he's a bad coach. It's hard to recruit talent when you can't pay players like they do at Michigan, when they do at Texas, when they do at Indiana even. Indiana has more resources than we do.
0: Well, yeah, they have Mark Cuban.
5: Yeah, I mean, that's how much money is Cuban throwing at the program?
1: Well, apparently he's only helping build buildings, like new athletic facilities. Yeah. He is not.
0: Well, the taxpayer in Wisconsin is helping Wisconsin build their buildings now.
1: Well, no, they're just debt relief.
5: Go over to Michigan to Ann Arbor, and their colors are maize and blue normally, right?
1: Mm-hmm.
5: Half the buildings there, I should say half, but like a quarter of the brand new athletic buildings are this nice copper and teal color.
1: Copper
5: Stephen
1: and
5: Ross.
1: Teal.
5: Yeah, Stephen Ross from the Dolphins.
1: Oh.
5: And like I couldn't figure that out when we were around there. And, like that's what I was told. It's like
1: interesting. Just do what they told you.
5: Yeah, do what they told. Well, but I mean, there's money from him. I like ex-players that are worth, you know, I'm sure Brady throws money their way. because
1: I don't know. He's getting ready. He's getting ready to join the WWE.
0: Yeah, him and what's Paul is it?
1: Logan.
0: Him and Logan Paul are setting up. Do people think that's real? By the way,
1: I don't know.
0: They're setting up their some kind of WWE match.
1: I think there are people who think that was real.
5: Is it going to be promoted by Logan and Jake Paul's little promotion gig that they did?

0: That was wild, wasn't it?
1: I said at halftime it was 4-0. I was like, they're going to come back in some capacity here just to appease the better.
0: Yep.
1: There's no way they don't. Yep. And what did they do?
0: Did it.
2: Came all the way back.
0: And they did it. Chad, did it. You always appease me. I love you so much.
2: Always appease me.
1: Oh, smoochy boochies.
0: Smoochy boochies. See you, buddy. Oh. We even covered Dance Dance Revolution with Chad.
2: Yeah, I heard that.
0: That was awesome, dude. Can't stop the beat, I'm on it's stop, one of my stop, go-to songs. As we go to break.

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1: This is Over the Line.
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6: Today is going to be a beautiful day. Sunshine, then partly sunny into the afternoon. Quite comfortable. High of 75. Tonight, fair, cool, calm, low of 53. Tomorrow, Thursday, mostly sunny, toasty warm, but not humid, a high of 80 degrees. From the WBY First Alert Weather Center, I'm meteorologist Steve Balon.

0: a little shorty right here. I think LeBron James is going to join up with Giannis Antetokounmpo. I'll explain coming up. Kind of already had that feeling. You know, LeBron was recruiting Giannis a couple years ago at the All-Star game. Then Giannis was kind of like, yeah, but Chris Middleton's got to come with, and so does every one of my family members, and you got to employ Thanasis. Then LeBron's like, dude, I kind of just wanted you, and I really don't want Chris Middleton. And then it kind of fizzled out. You know what I'm talking? Remember that, RJ?
1: Yeah.
0: Giannis was like, I like being in Milwaukee because, like, TMZ is not bothering me.
1: TMZ ain't there.
0: No. But the Miami Heat have done something. I think they have shown their hand. I'll explain coming up. Did you see Giannis lying about eating Oreos, too?
1: Lying?
0: Yeah, I'll share the story with you on that one, too.
1: I missed that.
0: There's like, what a weird thing to lie about. I'll explain coming up here. Giannis, Heat, LeBron, back with Miami. As they say, more will be revealed.

0: play ball.
1: This is your home for sports talk in Northeast Wisconsin. 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
10: The Dodgers won in the rain at Philadelphia 2-1, a two-run homer from Max Muncy. The Phillies ran into a double play to end the game. The Mets won at Milwaukee 4-0. San Diego beat Atlanta 8-3. Fernando Tatis Jr. hit a home run measured at 474 feet, longest in the majors this year. Cleveland defeated Minnesota 5-2. The Guardians back into a tie for first in the AL Central with the White Sox, who got shut out 10-0 at Texas. Cincinnati took one of the late games 4-2 at Seattle. Chase Burns, the winning pitcher, is 12-1. Houston sent Miami to an 8th straight loss, 5-3. The Miami Dolphins gave All-Pro linebacker Jordan Brooks a 3-year extension worth $35 million guaranteed. He led the league in tackles last season. And Sunday's World Cup final averaged over 42 million viewers on Fox TV, plus nearly 24 million on Telemundo in this country.
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14: Happy Wednesday. Let's go. 608-321-1670, the number. It is nice that it has cooled off, I'll tell you.
15: Yeah, no kidding. Like,
14: oh, windows were open last night. Fan on. I love, you know, when you can get the multiple windows open in the house, you get that breeze flowing through. Oh, it's just, that's just beautiful. Feels good, RJ.
15: Mm-hmm.
14: Feels so good.
15: I was like 52 this morning.
14: Oh, yeah. Slept like a baby. You know, it's nice that the AC is not continuing on as well. It's got to be terrible for you, but
15: terrible, terrible.
14: But hey, imagine not being in America and not having an AC unit, and
15: I can't do that.
14: Just can't do it. This wouldn't be prudent.
15: Yeah,
14: wouldn't be prudent. No, RJ. Giannis Antetokounmpo obviously is with the Heat now. Damian Lillard also talking a little smack online. I don't know if you saw this either.
15: No.
14: Okay, a lot of stuff has happened in the past week or so.
15: Yeah.
14: We'll go back to July 16th. Giannis Antetokounmpo pulled up in Miami at a kids camp. And he was there in a gymnasium, you know. And kids are probably like, I don't know, elementary school.
15: Kids.
14: Or elementary school.
15: We got kids.
14: And they're asking Giannis questions.
15: Obviously. Who wouldn't?
14: Let's see here. Giannis Antetokounmpo, and this is just a bizarre thing to lie about. No, I know he's probably just trying to placate, which I don't know why he would placate the kids, but he's there, like, trying to make the kids.
15: I don't know why.
14: I'm more of the Michael Jordan approach. F those kids.
15: F them kids.
14: But I get it. You're an NBA. You're one of the faces. You got to go out there and. And Michael Jordan, that's what I loved about him. He's got a cigar in his mouth. He's out gambling. He's golfing. He's talking mad trash. F those kids. And everyone's still, from kids to adults, like, damn, this guy is so badass. God, this guy rules. I love it. And now everything's got to be so, you know, brand friendly and corporatized, and you got to be, you know, you got to be squeaky clean. Anyways, here's Giannis.
0: Anybody has any questions for me?
5: What's your name?
12: Taylor.
0: Okay.
12: Also,
14: All right, there's the question. What felt better, found out you got traded to the Heat or having Oreos with milk? And this is July 16th.
15: Okay.
14: So here's Giannis.
0: Actually, I got traded yesterday, and when I got to the hotel, I had some fruits on the table, and I had some Oreos on the table. So the first time I tried Oreos was last night.
14: And Giannis says the first time he's tried Oreos was last night. That would be July 15th.
15: Okay.
14: Okay.
15: Yeah.
16: He was like, have you ever ate Oreos before? I was like, yeah. You know, like when I came to the league, that was the first thing I ate because when I was younger, I was always craving them and, you know, could never afford them. He was like,
14: There's a video a couple of years ago, Giannis saying, hey, the first time I ate Oreos was when I first came to the league. Now, I remember when Giannis was, it was a strange thing to lie about. Like, well, but why are you lying about eating Oreos? I would just tell the kid, yeah. Being traded, maybe he didn't want to be disrespectful to the Bucks and saying he's leaving.
15: Well, yeah, but like...
14: But I remember the first time Giannis came over, he's talking about like going to Smoothie King and getting a smoothie and how awesome it was. And then I remember this presser about him talking about eating Oreos and all kinds of other food because I was so happy for him.
15: Yeah.
14: Like, look at that. What a great story.
15: Wouldn't be?
14: Like, why the hell are you lying about eating Oreos to a kid? Anyway, so that had happened, RJ.
15: Mm-hmm.
14: And then remember, even before that, you had Miles Turner talking about how Giannis became like a prima donna and he was like showing up hour or two late to the plane. Wasn't going to practices, and then that piece came out from Milwaukee Journal Sentinel about how he was turning his phone on the do not disturb, the focus mode, you know? So, like, the Bucks would call him, be like, hey, are you okay? Do you want to play? And they're like, I'm not talking to you. Remember all that, RJ?
15: Mm-hmm.
14: So Miles Turner was talking smack about Giannis Antetokounmpo. And now Damian Lillard has kind of thrown shade. There was a video yesterday of Giannis practicing with his new teammates, and someone took the video and said, oh, Davion Mitchell doing what Damian Lillard would never do. He practiced with Giannis and, you know, get, you know, acclimated to one another.
15: Yeah.
14: Damian Lillard quoted that tweet of the person calling him out, and he said, LOL, MFers don't want Dame to tell it. Be thankful I ain't running my mouth like these other suckas. Carry on. Damian Lillard obviously referencing Miles Turner.
15: Yeah.
14: LOL, MFers don't want Dame to tell it. Be thankful I ain't running my mouth like these other suckas. ... Carry on.
15: So he didn't like Giannis?
14: That's what I'm gathering. Dame. Just,
15: yeah.
14: No one cares anymore. Giannis is in Miami. Bobby Portis is gone. Doc Rivers is gone.
15: Would like you to
14: spill the beans.
15: Yeah, run your mouth.
14: Spill it. Spill the beans.
15: Run your mouth.
14: We want to know. It sounds like that. Let's see here. Damian Lillard, was his time here in Milwaukee a lot better than we once initially thought? Played through a blood clot.
15: Yeah.
14: Had Doc Rivers as his head coach, had to play through that. Apparently, Giannis Antetokounmpo was not sitting well with him. You had idiots in the front office. Damian Lillard's like, I want to do everything I can to try and get this. And when him and Giannis were on the court together, the Bucks were damn good. But was Damian Lillard stopped short in his era with the Bucks because of Giannis, because of Doc Rivers, because of John Horst, and obviously a blood clot? But still, Damian Lillard, please. Please tell us. I want to know so bad.
15: Braylon Allen, also, you need to start talking to. Where's that podcast? As long as we're telling people to talk,
14: yeah.
15: I want to know.
14: I want to know, too, Braylon Allen. Maybe Damian Lillard and Braylon Allen could get together on some kind of podcast where it's like the juice of Wisconsin or something.
15: The juice of Wisconsin.
14: The Butterburger juice.
15: Oh, okay.
14: Damian Lillard again, LOL, MFers don't want Dame to tell it. Be thankful I ain't running my mouth like these other suckers. Carry on. He just called Miles Turner. Miles Turner's like, suck, what am I, F me, what do you say F me for?
15: Hey.
14: And now, in this cycle of drama. How about this? The Miami Heat, yesterday, they posted a link to a scheduled live stream. Now, remember, LeBron James told the Lakers to F themselves. He's not there.
15: Mm-hmm.
14: LeBron James has also said he's going to take his time about where his next team is going to be.
15: Yeah.
14: He wants it to be a contender, someone that's, you know, competitive, and, you know, obviously the king wants to have a title. Well, the Miami Heat posted a link to a scheduled live stream titled LeBron James Introductory Press Conference, followed by the date of July 27th, that's in 5 days, to its YouTube channel. A team spokesperson had to come out after they deleted it, said that was a mistake.
15: Yeah.
14: The spokesperson told ESPN's Shams on Tuesday, yesterday, that the club's social media department was just preparing for the possibility of LeBron James signing and mistakenly posted the link, which was later then deleted. Again, we were just preparing because it takes days, at the time, 6 days in order to type on YouTube.
15: Days.
14: LeBron James introductory press conference. That takes us days.
15: LeBron James.
14: I know. Let's see here. RJ, pull out a timer here.
15: Oh, hold on.
14: Pull out a timer.
15: Pulling.
14: No, I'm not a social media expert.
15: Tell me.
14: I don't work for a conglomerate in the NBA.
15: Countdown timer.
14: The stopwatch, please.
15: Okay.
14: Now, they're getting ready for the press conference. It takes days to set up a YouTube video and title it.
15: Yep.
14: Now, I don't work for, obviously, the Heat or a social media company or have much of a social media background besides being an idiot on Twitter.
15: Correct.
14: RJ, when I say go, I'm going to start. Now, it takes days for someone to type on YouTube, yes. LeBron James introductory press conference.
15: Correct.
14: All right. Ready? Go. Stop.
15: 3.96 seconds. It's a little less than a day's.
14: Now.
15: You're almost there.
14: You said 3.1?
15: 96.
14: 3.96 seconds. Again, I don't work in the social media realm. But I can see. Now, there could have been a typo. No, actually, there wasn't. I put it on the screen. But yes, they said they were. July 27th was the date that they said they were preparing for the possibility of LeBron James signing. Okay. It takes a long time to set up a YouTube video. Let's see here. James agent Rich Paul of Clutch Sports said earlier that he does not know what his client will decide or what team he will play for next season. Heat president Pat Riley said last week that he and newly acquired superstar Giannis Antetokounmpo would welcome LeBron James with open arms to Miami.
15: Nice.
14: Yeah.
15: Nice. Welcome.
14: Yeah.
15: Welcome, sir.
14: Welcome. LeBron, his 24th season, did win a pair of championships with the Heat in 4 seasons with the team. I don't know if you remember that.
15: I do.
14: The Heatles. The Heatles were there.
15: The Heatles did that, yeah.
14: And now Giannis Antetokounmpo was there.
15: Mm.
14: Giannis has had some injuries plague him for the last couple of years. Imagine carrying LeBron James on your back.
15: Imagine that.
14: That might, you know, that might hurt the shoulders, the legs, the knees, the ankles. But who knows? So there's the drama surrounding Giannis in the past about week, RJ. Did I catch you up?
15: Yeah.
14: I think I'm just going to use context cues here. I think LeBron is going to the Heat.
15: It does seem that way.
14: Yeah. Yeah.
15: He has stated he's always wanted to play with Giannis.
14: Correct.
15: And he tried to get Giannis to come to wherever he was a couple of times.
14: Yes.
15: I think in Cleveland and then in LA again.
14: Yeah.
15: He hates his son.
14: Well, I wouldn't say that, RJ. I think he just hates playing professional basketball with him.
15: I mean, that's pretty much the same thing when you're LeBron James.
14: I think he
15: it?
14: Just wanted to be like, hey, I did
15: isn't
14: this and now get out of here.
15: Yeah. I got you into this league after you suffered a heart attack in college and then was a bench player.
14: He started a couple games in the NBA. Come on, RJ.
15: Yeah, I didn't say. That's because his dad got him.
14: He was a starter once in a while.
15: Yeah, I'm not saying he wasn't. I'm just saying he averaged like 6 points a game.
14: I think you're being kind. Yeah, the Cavaliers, the 76ers, and Heat are all believed to be the top teams for LeBron James. The Warriors, though, have also been mentioned as suitors. But I don't know if someone's out there getting ahead of a YouTube press conference by titling it LeBron James Introductory Press Conference and posting it accidentally on their YouTube account. I think there might be... That's a sign, I think.
15: Yeah, I mean...
14: 608-321-1660.
15: It's kind of like when Wendy was like, well, here's LeBron's timeline of choosing where he's going to go. First, he did the decision. Then he did it, like, on something else. Then he did it on social media. Now it's just going to be a PR, like, announcement.
14: Hey, get the YouTube ready.
15: Yeah.
14: 608-321-1670, line one. Good morning.
5: Hello.
14: Tapatoma Hill.
5: Tapatoma Hill View. I'm approaching. I'm on the west side, westbound approach.
14: West side. Is west side the best side?
5: Right now it is, because I'm here.
14: Yeah, that's the perfect answer.
5: Right?
14: Yep.
5: The discussion of the day is...
14: whatever you want it to be.
5: I heard Damian Lillard. Heard that. Damian Lillard, his body language, you can see it, and I seen it right away, right out of the gate. He didn't want to be in Milwaukee, right? And
15: yeah,
5: his body language, you can see it any Saturday afternoon at a Menards or a Home Depot, and it's a husband with his wife in the meat section or the plant. And he doesn't care about anything, and he's wondering, well, how did I get here?
14: The paint section, right? With your wife, and I'm speaking from personal experience, has got to be, that's the toughest.
5: Oh. You go look at a husband in that section with his wife picking out paint, and that was the look Damian Lillard had on his face.
14: When you're given three options of the same color of essentially paint, it's tough, Eric. It's like, well, which color do you like? This one, or this one? They're all the same. Well, this one shades just a little brighter. This one's just a little lighter. No.
5: I don't care who his coach was or anything. He just didn't want to be there at all. At all. I don't even care how good he was. I mean, I didn't even get to see how good he was. Right?
14: Yeah.
5: As far as I'm concerned, he sucked when he was with the Bucks. He did. So nothing good to say about him. Well, sure, he's a decent human being, right? You know?
14: Yeah.
5: So, LeBron has got about... He should be on the same shelf as Will Ferrell. It's enough.
14: Has anyone tried to watch the new Will Ferrell, The Hawk, on Netflix?
15: Is it out yet?
5: No, yeah, it's
15: out.
5: I'm not going to do it.
14: I'm over Will Ferrell. I can't stand him. The fall off of Will Ferrell needs to be studied. He is just...
15: Well, he's old.
14: He's beyond annoying.
5: Well, there's gonna have to be a day where I quit calling this show, right? That day is coming.
14: Never.
5: Is it? All right. Never. And you know, Will Ferrell's reached that. Stop calling into the radio show, Will. Nobody wants to hear it.
14: I don't think that'll ever happen, Eric.
5: Well, I hope not. I hope not. So, other than that, LeBron James, he should hang it up. I think, look, you know, there's huge LeBron James fans somewhere, but I'm sure they're sick of him too, aren't they?
14: I don't know. They ride of their king till they die, I think.
5: I don't know. It's too much. Too much. Let's see here. Well, we got the Packers. You know, there's a lot of Packers talk, contract talks.
14: Yeah.
5: I'm just getting the feeling right now. This is about. This is my, I guess, observation, surveillance of Packer Nation.
14: You're like the flock camera. You're like the flock camera of Packer Nation right now, Eric?
5: The flock camera of Packer Nation. And it just seems like it's milquetoast right now.
15: Who doesn't love a good milk?
14: You're just reading all the license plates drive by, and nothing's really exciting you right now to pull them over and drop the hammer.
5: Right. Yeah. It's terrible. Have you ever drove past the semi and the guy is sitting so far back in that there looks like nobody's driving the truck? Have you ever seen that? You can't even see the person driving because they're sitting so far back in.
12: They're like, oh. And I worry sometimes that nobody's in the truck.
15: Well, they got some long legs, that means, so there's that.
14: You know, I was thinking about the other day about trucks, Eric, like truck drivers.
12: Yeah.
14: Do you ever hear the, do you ever see or hear anyone give the universal honk, honk horn sign anymore?
15: No.
14: No, what happened to that?
12: I haven't heard of
14: it. What happened to that?
12: Well, I think they'd scare the hell out of a lot of people out here.
15: Oh, yeah, but that was the point.
12: There's actually more trucks out here than there are cars. That's
14: bad. Well, the truck, the semi is like the blood cells of America driving through the veins of the body to distribute their wares and their goods, and keeping America the dream alive.
12: Right. It'd be kind of cool to see that, like on a big illustration of all the trucks transporting stuff like a big bloodstream.
14: Yeah.
12: Have you ever seen those videos of, and it's time-lapsed up, and it's going faster. We're going to try to make this call go faster. And where they're landing planes at, like, O'Hare, but it's like, sped up, like, 20 times. And you just see all them lights coming in. It's pretty cool if you ever get a chance. That's cool. We need football bad.
14: Eric, we love you, buddy. You'll never become Will Ferrell to us.
15: No, never.
12: Ever. Or LeBron James. But I never was them in the first place. So.
14: You're your own man. You are Eric on I-90.
12: I am Eric on I-90. You guys have a great day.
14: You too, Eric. We love you, buddy.
12: Your treasures, your treats.
14: Same back at you.
12: Everybody out there, have a good day.
14: You too. Go get them, baby. We love you.
15: We got them.
14: There he goes. Seriously, whatever happened to the honk, honk?
15: Wish I could tell you.
14: There was a time, too, when you drive around, and maybe it's because of movies or whatever. I thought you'd see more people flashing, like from either giving you the moon or showing you their two high beams. I always thought, I feel like that's gone the way of the dodo bird, too.
15: Yeah, it has.
14: I used to drive around, when I drive around the JJO vehicle, people would flash you all the time.
15: Oh, I thought you were saying you're going to move.
14: It was awesome. It was awesome.
15: Back in the day when you had to be like, well, put the window down, but not down far enough.
14: You drive around these station logo vehicles, the station vehicles that are logoed, you get people mooning you, you get people flashing you, you get people giving you the bird.
15: And then they notice.
14: No, that never happens anymore.
15: And then they don't recognize who's driving, and you kind of see a disappointment in their face of, what did I just do?
14: Sad, man. What happened? I guess be the change you want to see. I'm going to drive around and moon people at the same time. Because I'm not a flicker offer. I don't get mad. I just get happy. We'll come right back.

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0: So I saw that, let's see here, drinking 5 cups of coffee per day potentially lowers heart disease risks, doctors say.
1: Wow.
0: The American Heart Association, AHA, not to be confused with MAHA, but AHA. Oh, AHA.
1: The band?
0: Not Take On Me, no.
1: Oh.
0: But the American Heart Association, according to new scientific study statements, again, drinking up to 5 coffees a day is safe for most adults, and regular coffee consumption may be linked to a lower risk of stroke, diabetes, and heart failure.
1: I'm calling BS on that.
0: I am on my 3rd cup right now, and I feel like my heart might do the opposite of what they're saying it will do.
1: What are they calling it? How big's a cup?
0: Well, RJ, I'd tell you how big a mug was if someone would return it to me.
1: Okay, well.
0: Instead, I got a drink of one that's different than my normal one.
1: How big are the 5 cups of coffee?
0: Great question. Coffee is potentially linked to a lower risk of type 2 diabetes, stroke, heart failure, though its relationship with blood pressure is complex, and data isn't entirely consistent across the board, said Dr. Jennifer Miao.
1: Right, Miao?
0: M-I-A-O? Miao?
1: M-I-A-O?
0: Dr. M,
1: Miao.
0: A board-certified cardiologist.
1: Oh, yeah, boom.
0: And a ABC News Medical Unit fellow.
1: Oh, okay.
0: Hello, fella.
1: Do you follow me, fella?
0: So, what is it? It's terrible? It's bad for you or it's good for you?
1: 5 8-ounce cups. Of coffee per day. So let's see. I got a 16-ounce cup of coffee here. I'm almost done. So I'm at 2.
0: I'm at whatever. How big is this mug?
1: Not a clue.
0: Big enough. I'm on my 3rd. This on 2. I think I'm like at 3.5 right now. And I am buzzing.
1: Ooh.
0: I am feeling good.
1: Higher amounts of caffeine, such as levels found in energy drinks, including energy shots, may increase the risk of high blood pressure. And a regular heart rhythm. Okay, so, like, it's good for you.
0: but it's not.
1: But, hey, you could end up with high blood pressure or regular heart rhythm / arrhythmia.
0: Here's what I'm going to do. It's like the Cosmo Kramer approach. If it feels good, do it. And here's to feeling good all the time.
1: Okay, so that's consuming up to 400 milligrams of caffeine per day.
0: Okay.
1: So I guess it depends on how much caffeine is in your coffee. So really, it just depends on the amount of caffeine in your coffee. Then you divide that by 400, or 400 divided by that, and then you find out how many cups of coffee you can have per day per your choice of black coffee.
0: Well, the AHA, American Heart Association, said up to 5 cups. What happens if I do 6? Then do I die? 608-321-1670.
1: You know how some pitchers, when they hit 100 pitches, their arm falls off?
0: Mm-hmm.
1: Your heart will just blow up.
0: Oh, all right. I'll stop soon then.
1: Yeah.
0: Line 1, good morning. Thanks for waiting on hold, line 1. Hello.
2: Good morning. I always wait on hold to talk to you guys.
0: Corey and Marshall. Okay. And you got to hear Jailbreak, too.
2: That's why I was holding on for dear life.
0: Corey, how many cups of coffee are you in this morning already?
2: Oh, let's see. I had 2 at home. I've got and then I make like an ice brew.
0: Ooh.
2: I put in so I get the iced coffee.
0: Yeah.
2: Busy.
0: Yeah.
2: No fake stuff in there, apparently.
0: No, none.
2: Which is like 235 milligrams per serving, supposedly.
0: Okay.
2: And I make an iced coffee, put that in the back of the fridge by the coils where it's nice and cold.
0: Sure, yeah.
2: And then I have that very, very honest. And then I have that in the morning to drive it. It depends on. Like, I had a workout in the morning, or I had a sauna, like, this morning when I blew on the body.
0: Nice, yeah, yeah.
2: So, yeah. So, I would say, on average, to your actual question, probably about 4, roughly.
0: Okay. Now, let me ask you this. I don't know the science behind it, but I feel like cold brew, cold coffee does not affect me the same as a hot cup of Joe does. I feel like it just doesn't.
2: Well,
0: maybe it's just all, you know, in my mind.
2: That's a reasonable question. I don't know the science behind it either, because I'm guessing the brewing technique is slightly different. I don't know either. What I'm guessing is because you have different, they call it congeners, which are like different compounds with the coffee. So, you know, like when Walter White and Dale brewed that coffee in the Super Lab, and he talked about like all the compounds that make it taste bitter and crap because blah, blah, blah, because you boil it. So you're probably going to get just a different flavor profile between the two.
0: Oh, here we go. I just Googled it here. Here we go. Here we go, Corey. Hot coffee hits the bloodstream faster. The heat and sharp taste trigger an immediate alert response, while a cold brew often packs a little more total caffeine, but it provides a more sustained cruiser control release of energy than a sudden
1: and
0: jolt.
1: Less acidic.
0: Yeah. Okay. So there you go. So I like to ride the lightning.
2: Another great song, too.
0: Hell yeah.
2: Right, just pops you right in the face. Right in the morning. Well, then I guess I know.
0: Wow. The more you know.
2: Cold brew is good for just like a nice
0: cruise control.
1: Yes. Yeah.
2: Cruise control. It's like getting that perfect buzz wave when you're like having a few beers and you're just like.
0: Oh, that's the best, isn't it?
2: High. Yeah. It's before you don't get the kerplunk stage where you're like, oh man.
0: Yeah.
2: Where you're like whacked out. It's just like you're just vibing. Everybody's having a good time and.
0: It's like a nice patio, spring or summer day. You're in a patio, sun shining a little bit. Maybe there's a slight breeze, and you're like 2.5 beers in. Maybe 2.5, maybe and 3. And then you just feel like that amazing feeling just wash over you. That might be alcoholism, like but it feels good.
2: It might be it's like the Wisco Fry when you and Grant were talking about, like, pull out a pack.
0: Oh.
2: Crank a cig up.
0: Pull out a pack.
2: Go ahead, take a puff.
0: Can I come clean with you guys? Can I tell you guys something?
1: Go ahead.
2: Yeah.
0: Now,
2: what's the friend?
0: My body, my body is a temple. I treat it as such. But sometimes, you gotta keep it guessing a little bit. You gotta
2: be a little naughty.
0: Yeah, you gotta be a little naughty sometimes. So the other day when I was ranting about the Canadian wildfires, and I looked it up. It's like apparently it's like smoking 5 to 7. Cigarettes a day if you're out in the outside, but you're not getting any joy out of it. There's no nicotine in it, So Jen and I were coming back from the gym on Friday, and I was bitching about the Canadian wildfire smoke, and I'm like, it's like smoking 7 cigarettes, but there's no nicotine. And then I said, you know what, Jen? I think I'm just going to go buy a pack. Friday?
2: What was the response out of curiosity?
0: She said, you know what? Do it. Just go buy. She says, do it. Because I think she's sick of me bitching. She goes, just go do it then. So I pulled into a Quick Trip on our way home from the gym. And I'm like, ooh, I forgot my ID. I made my wife go in and buy me a pack of Camel Blues.
2: Hey, great choice.
0: And it was
2: Turkish blend.
0: I sat outside. I had a Miller High Life and a Turkish Blue, because I love Joe Camel, out in my backyard. It was incredible. It was nice. Amazing.
2: Calming.
0: It was awesome.
2: Yep, nice and calming.
0: It was great. I only had two out of the pack. I had one the other day, too. It was not as good as the first one. It was awesome.
2: It happens sometimes. You got to put them in the fridge. Just let them sit there. Then you can always just grab them.
0: It was fantastic.
2: Or just toss them. It sounds pretty amazing. I could go for that combo right now on a Wednesday morning at 7:30. I would... Maybe with a cup of coffee, a little bit of Irish whiskey in there, Evil.
0: Irish
1: it up.
0: Can Big Tobacco advertise on radio? RJ, do you know?
1: Yeah.
2: You know,
1: but there's a lot of restrictions now.
0: Camel, Joe Camel, if you're listening, I would love for you to be a sponsor.
1: It all depends on ages of listening.
2: It is. Well.
0: Anyways.
2: I guess for that.
0: Hey, Corey.
2: Oh, that's all right. One other thing I was going to mention, too, I was surprised that, the FCC, I had wondered if, does the South realize they can do stuff without having to break away all the time? That was the first thing I was going to ask.
0: That's like their knee-jerk, that's their go-to thing. Yeah. We're breaking away.
2: Well, I'm just going to take my ball and go home, man. I'm going to take my ball and go home, man.
3: I do what I want. It's my conference, I do what I want.
2: It's like... They want to take the Cartman South Park episode super seriously from, I think you know the one I'm talking about, when they're talking about the NCAA, and he's got, like, the hat on and everything else. You look it up. I probably can't get into it now, but... And I'm just impressed that the background music was, like, a techno vibe and not bring the Jubilee or something along those lines to that particular rant, Oh, I wish I was in Dixie. Hooray, hooray.
0: Yeah.
2: Stand and make my stand. I live and die in Dixie. So Yeah, that's going to be a bizarre take. I wonder if the Big Ten then will have their own version of secession. And then I guess we'll have to watch out for the armies of the North and the South.
0: Do you think eventually there'll be a fight for them to join back together again?
2: It'll depend. Does it start outside Washington, D.C., or does it start in like South Carolina somewhere? We could go all day with this, Evo. I could make all kinds of inappropriate jokes
0: sure.
2: and laughing about stuff. But yeah. I digress. I'll let the guy get back to the real world and
0: right,
2: into the salt mines, gentlemen.
0: All right, buddy.
2: In the salt mines. Some more caffeine.
0: Yeah, you got it, brother. We love you, Cor. Much love. Treasure and a treat.
2: The nice, smooth buzz.
0: Yeah. You're the man. See you, buddy. Yes. Yeah. On Friday, I don't know. Something just came over me, RJ.
1: Yeah.
0: I had an epiphany. Like, if Canada is making me smoke 5 to 7 cigarettes by being outside without any benefits, like the nice, sweet buzz of nicotine, I said, if I'm already smoking the cigarette, why not get enjoyment out of it? I'll go buy a pack. And Jen, again, was sick of me probably constantly talking about it. And she said, just go buy one then.
1: Just do it.
0: And I said, honey, you care that you're married to a smoker now? She goes, you are not a smoker. You are not a smoker.
1: That is not you.
0: I don't care if you have a pack.
1: Why would you say
0: but you, that? You are not a smoker. And I sat outside and I had myself a nice Camel Blue, Miller High Life on my 1970s lawn furniture that I got from my grandfather, grandma. And I just, it was beautiful. Sweet, sweet, sweet taste it in Camel Blues. Line 2, good morning.
4: I'm more of a Bailey's guy in the morning myself.
1: Oh, I do like a Bailey's in there too.
0: Think about it. We have to take a long break and I want to be able to talk with you. Do we have time to?
4: Yeah, I'll chill. I'll chill on hold.
0: Okay, hang on, baby. I want to be able to talk. Hang on. The sweet, sweet taste. Camel Blues. And you know Joe Camel's the freaking coolest dude ever, dude. Joe Camel is the man. I didn't realize that after probably... God, when did Joe Camel, like, quote-unquote, die? Joe Camel die. What year? I was born in 88. Joe Camel
1: it's gotta be the
0: died in 97. Okay. I didn't realize that 9 years of Joe Camel being put in front of me in magazines and billboards. I didn't realize that 31 years later it would finally take. But oh, they did it. They got me hook, line, and sinker. I love you, Joe Camel. Welcome right back.

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11: The Brewers are blanked for just the fourth time this season, falling to the Mets 4-0 Tuesday night at AmFam Field. I'm Bill Scott with sports. Brewers had their four-game win streak snapped as New York's Zach Thornton tossing six innings of shutout ball for his first Major League win. Loss going to Brandon Sproat. He allowed two runs on four hits in 4 2/3 innings against his former team, but he said nothing changed against New York.
12: You know, really the only difference, you know, is seeing familiar faces, you know, pretty much every single one that comes to the plate. But I think it's, you know, was a good challenge because, you know, they know me, I know them. So it's, you know, at that point, it's kind of a chess game. But, you know, it was definitely a fun matchup, you know, every single hitter.
11: Brewers manager Pat Murphy said Sproat's pitch count was too high.
13: Those turnarounds, that two-run inning, that turnaround, first and second, nobody out, changed the game. You know, I thought Sproat did a nice job, high pitch counts. They fouled a lot of balls off. He did a nice job and pitched well. You can't throw 98 pitches in 4 2/3.
11: Logan Henderson gets the nod this afternoon. Final game of the three-game series at AmFam Field. Elsewhere in the National League Central, Cubs roll to an 11-2 win over the Tigers. Angels beat the Cardinals 5-1 and the Reds over the Mariners 4-2. Midwest League Wisconsin fell to South Bend 5-2. Beloit knocked off Quad Cities 8-5. Bucks guard Brayden Burries has been named to the 2026 NBA All-Summer League First Team, the 10th overall pick in the 2026 NBA Draft, played and started in four games for the Bucks, averaging a team-best 23.5 points a game. Packers gearing up for the start of training camp. Rookies report Monday, veterans Tuesday. First full squad workout is Wednesday. Steelers quarterback Aaron Rodgers has apparently ended his decade-plus-long estrangement from his family, the 42-year-old posting photos of himself with his parents and brother on social media, calling it bonding. Bill Scott, Wisconsin Radio Network.

0: when he calls in, he just captures my attention. Vagabond John. Hey, buddy. What's happening?
1: What's up, people?
0: How's it going? How's it living? Large and in charge.
1: Hey, do you know what the Canadian wildfire smoke forecast is for next Monday night?
2: Next Monday night?
0: I don't.
1: Damn. So one of the benefits, so moving to Minnesota, there's a couple of things that have been quite beneficial, right? First of all, I've got a quick trip within a 2-minute drive of my house.
0: Mm-hmm.
1: Next, there's a Culver's getting built with roughly a 4-minute walk from my house. And so it really doesn't feel like I've left the state, right?
0: Sure,
1: It's about as Wisconsin as it gets. Next, you know, you've got this big-ass amphitheater that's just 20 minutes away out in Shakopee.
0: Oh,
1: and lo and behold, Monday night, we've got Good Charlotte opening up for Avenged Sevenfold.
2: Oh, okay.
3: Good Charlotte.
1: And I'm like, this is not bad. You know, it's cool that you guys got AC/DC coming through and once in a blue moon. But every once in a while, just open up Ticketmaster and say, who's coming to town?
0: Sure.
1: Oh, my God, Breaking Benjamin, coming back next month.
0: Oh, sick. Hell yeah. All right, Vagabond, I'm actually at a website called the Government of Canada. What the hell is this called? It's the Forest Conditions from the Canadian Wildfire Fire Information System. It's from Canada's government. You know, I feel like they put a lot of time and effort into this. And I can do a look ahead. Next Monday is July 27th. I am looking here. It looks to be like it's going to be fine. Like it might be in the good region. Good, as in you'll be good, I think.
1: All right. So I might be able to go to a concert outside.
0: Yes, according to, again, the Canadian Wildland Fire Information System forecast conditions.
1: Well, that's good news.
0: Yeah, that's great news.
1: You're talking about Joe Camel, and one of my favorites, I think it was Craigslist I found this, is an old-school Joe Camel dartboard. I think we need to bring back, first, we need to bring back like classic branding.
0: Yes.
1: And you know how there's the whole idea that all brands are starting to look and sound and feel the same.
0: Mm-hmm.
1: All the fast food restaurants have redesigned to basically just look like morgues. Airports.
0: Oh. Yeah. So,
1: yeah. I mean, morgues, too.
0: Remember when our stadium. Childhood McDonald's was like red and yellow? It was bright. It was colorful. You had ball pits. You had all this. And now it's just millennial gray. Shades of black.
1: Millennial beige.
0: Yeah. And it's just lifeless.
2: With all the metal parts that will burn you in the sun.
1: And if you feel this way, you know, you can do your part. Look at the car that's in your garage. What color is it? Is it black, silver?
0: Mine's,
1: you know?
0: Mine's black.
2: Mine's white.
1: So,
0: but I like,
1: we can take some ownership. We can take some ownership. We can look in our closet. We can look at the average color of our shirt. And we can say, wow, we've really gone beige.
2: Mine's purple. Mine's gray.
4: But it's got USFL in it.
1: Your average color shirt and your...
0: No, I'm the one I'm wearing right now. It's like a lighter, like a gray, it's like a purpley.
1: Well, I think we need to bring back more classic branding. I think we need to bring back, like, just, like, can brands put out cool
0: stuff?
1: What color
0: is your undies?
2: Oh, wow.
0: Mine are black.
1: Oh, let me look.
0: Mine are black and blue.
1: Ooh, I'm wearing black with red roses on right now.
0: Oh! Someone's feeling a little... Someone had put some...
2: Rare.
1: Like a little spicy, we'll see.
0: Yeah.
1: But I've got this Joe Cool dartboard. I wish I used it more. I think the last time I used it, Z and the D was over. We were hitting up some darts. We just need to bring back some cool branded stuff, branded merch. Branded merch these days is kind of lacking. So
0: I know.
1: All that vintage stuff, I don't know what is coming out today that'll be vintage in 40 years. I don't know what brands are putting out that you can acquire.
0: Dude.
1: Besides the McDonald's caviar.
0: Dude, that's only for Valentine's Day. Dude, I was at Mayfair Mall, you know, Milwaukee, and they have this, like, vintage store where these guys go, you know, digging and find vintage clothes and whatever. I'm like, oh, cool, there's a lot of really cool shirts in here. So I was just at Nordstrom's looking at clothes, you know, expensive brands at Nordstrom. And then I go to this vintage store where there's ratty-ass shirts that are like Harley Davidson shirts from the 90s for $200 to $300. I said, in what universe am I going to buy a ratty-ass Harley Davidson holy shirt that some biker wore in the 90s and washed 80,000 times for $200? I mean, they could forget about it. There's no way. That's the market.
1: Yeah, though. We just bought a new laundry machine in the big advertising part. Shout out Electrolux, big time brand. We upgraded first time. It was like, that's the next stage of adulthood. They first get you with your first vacuum that you purchase, then it's couches. All of a sudden you're buying laundry machines and get excited about it.
0: Yeah.
1: But the whole selling point was like, oh, it really takes care of your clothes. You can wash those suckers thousands of times. You wouldn't even notice. And I'm like, wait a minute. Is that going to devalue my wardrobe? Do I have to, like, get the wear and tear of, you know, the old school speed clean, you know, to get my clothes up in value? Mm. How do I do that, you know? But you're spot on. Those, like, an old school NASCAR DuPont jacket, right? It's going to be $600 at that store.
0: It was insane. It was more expensive than anything in Nordstrom. It was wild, dude. I couldn't believe it. I left. I'm like, I'm not buying it. No, I'm not. I don't support this.
2: No.
1: There's a huge market for that, and people are paying $3,000 for general admission to go to concert tickets, but yet nobody can afford anything.

0: What did your parents do?
1: Maybe
0: they taught.
2: Well, you know, if you're teaching in Minnetonka and your students' parents all have private memberships out at the, you know, big-time golf courses out here, you can make some connections and pull some strings, make a transition there, but it's about as close as you'll get.
0: I think those people just asked me to carry their clubs. They might get confused.
2: Yeah.
0: Give me these.
2: Well, we took a,
0: give me the five iron. Sorry, I don't think you need it.
2: We took a break from scoreboards today, but there's a lot of interesting news and previews coming out from the Big Ten. I'm pretty excited for Big Ten football. We're gonna get into it at some point.
0: I got Zach Heilprin coming up at 8. Let me know if you got the DM me a question. I'll ask him because I got to hit a break.
2: All right, we'll do.
0: We love you, Vagabond. See you, buddy. There he goes. And there we go. We'll be right back.

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1: Oh, I'm sorry. Did I break your concentration? I didn't mean to do that.
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1: Please, continue.
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5: The Dodgers won in the rain at Philadelphia 2-1, a two-run homer from Max Muncy. The Phillies ran into a double play to end the game. The Mets won at Milwaukee 4-0. San Diego beat Atlanta 8-3. Fernando Tatis Jr. hit a home run measured at 474 feet, longest in the majors this year. Cleveland defeated Minnesota 5-2. The Guardians back into a tie for first in the AL Central with the White Sox, who got shut out 10-0 at Texas. Cincinnati took one of the late games 4-2 at Seattle. Chase Burns, the winning pitcher, is 12-1. Houston sent Miami to an 8th straight loss, 5-3. The Miami Dolphins gave all-pro linebacker Jordan Brooks a 3-year extension worth $35 million guaranteed. He led the league in tackles last season. And Sunday's World Cup final averaged over 42 million viewers on Fox TV, plus nearly 24 million on Telemundo in this country.
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10: Today is going to be a beautiful day. Sunshine, then partly sunny into the afternoon. Quite comfortable. High of 75. Tonight, fair, cool, calm, low of 53. Tomorrow, Thursday, mostly sunny, toasty warm, but not humid, a high of 80 degrees. From the WBY First Alert Weather Center, I'm meteorologist Steve Balon.
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19: Today is going to be a beautiful day. Sunshine, then partly sunny into the afternoon. Quite comfortable. High of 75. Tonight, fair, cool, calm, low of 53. Tomorrow, Thursday, mostly sunny, toasty warm, but not humid, a high of 80 degrees. From the WBY First Alert Weather Center, I'm meteorologist Steve Balon.
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3: The Dodgers won in the rain at Philadelphia 2-1, a two-run homer from Max Muncy. The Phillies ran into a double play to end the game. The Mets won at Milwaukee 4-0. San Diego beat Atlanta 8-3. Fernando Tatis Jr. hit a home run measured at 474 feet, longest in the majors this year. Cleveland defeated Minnesota 5-2. The Guardians back into a tie for first in the AL Central with the White Sox, who got shut out 10-0 at Texas. Cincinnati took one of the late games 4-2 at Seattle. Chase Burns, the winning pitcher, is 12-1. Houston sent Miami to an 8th straight loss, 5-3. The Miami Dolphins gave All-Pro linebacker Jordan Brooks a 3-year extension worth $35 million guaranteed. He led the league in tackles last season. And Sunday's World Cup final averaged over 42 million viewers on Fox TV, plus nearly 24 million on Telemundo in this country.
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8: Today is going to be a beautiful day. Sunshine, then partly sunny into the afternoon. Quite comfortable. High of 75. Tonight, fair, cool, calm, low of 53. Tomorrow, Thursday, mostly sunny, toasty warm, but not humid, a high of 80 degrees. From the WBY First Alert Weather Center, I'm meteorologist Steve Balon.
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13: All right, starting off, Hurling Clark traffic update. 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All right, let's get into the bullpen.
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0: Welcome into the bullpen. I don't know. I've been in one today. I don't know why.
1: I love it.
0: Not pissed at the world. I don't know. I don't know. Here's the thing. Did Brewers lose last night? Yes. But it's not, again, it's one of those where they didn't try.

0: or the effort wasn't there. It just we've explained it before. That was baseball last night. But some of the reaction from the fan base, I'm just like, idiots. What do you want them to do?
1: They hit the ball so hard.
0: They had
1: so many places.
0: If the wind is shifting just a little bit out of the left field panels, and I don't know if we can open up more panels out there. I think actually
1: we calculatedly have done that.
0: There are some more panels we should have opened up because we would have had four home runs last night.
1: Suck it out the back. Yep.
0: Yep. Because that's the only thing that held this team down was the ball. And then people want to rip Ortiz on the base running thing. And they were ripping him on the broadcast. But I got it. That's on Cooper Pratt. And that's an unpopular opinion, I know. But, and I have told you from watching Cooper Pratt in person play from the one game I went down there, he's not the fastest individual in the world. And there was two incidents last night that proved that fact. That base running error where he's like, he can't make it. And then there was one where we saw he does not have the best range in the world where the ball got right through the middle where it was going to be a tough play defensively, but the ball got through and two runs scored. And it's like, okay, we love the bat, and I'm not going to, you know, harp on the kid too much. He's learning. But on the base running thing, on the broadcast, they're ripping Ortiz. He's got to watch what's going on in front of him. No, this is Brewers baseball. You run. When the ball gets past the catcher,
1: yeah.
0: you get to the base. You commit, you run. That's what we're taught. That's what we believe Brewers baseball is. And, you know, that, I guess those are my only gripes about the game, but then the fan base afterwards was just like, it was only one loss. Well, now we're a half game behind the Dodgers.
1: Not right. It was fun while it lasted, baby.
0: Yep. And then you got idiots in Appleton from 11 to noon just loving on this team, and that's what happens.
1: It is the one time I'd like to use the line. Well, not the let me rewind that. It's not the one time. It is another time I'd like to use the line on them that is so applicable in life from Jerry Maguire. You don't know what it's like to be me out here for you. Again, we shine your nabs.
0: Yeah, exactly.
1: For 58 minutes, and then that's what we got the next day. It was like, darn it. As I'm sitting here the literally for an hour yesterday going, guys, I was smiling.
0: Yep.
1: I love this team.
0: They're great.
1: Guys, I appreciate them.
0: Do no wrong.
1: These guys are special. Appreciate them. And then he go out there and
0: it
1: was
0: do
1: like
0: that.
1: 4-0 blanking.
0: Yep.
1: We got Sproty right after Glosson. Well, Sproty yesterday. I can't wait to see what he brings to the table.
0: Yeah, I can't wait what he does against his
1: old team. And he's at like 68 pitches in the second or whatever the hell it was.
0: He did his best Freddy Peralta impersonation the night after. I mean, 98 pitches through 4 2/3. I mean, that you couldn't write it up better than that.
1: No, it was just like, heck, I literally was on the couch and I didn't even text you back.
0: I know.
1: There were a couple of times we were texting things.
0: Yeah.
1: And I was going to text you and be like, boy, they're hitting the ball hard. It's just a matter of time. And I was like, just surrender to the moment of like,
0: this is a Tuesday.
1: I'm gonna have
0: loss.
1: To take this. I'm gonna have to eat this on Wednesday's show.
0: Yep.
1: Yeah. It happened again. Hashtag baseball.
0: That's what it was. That's exactly what it was. Oh, Hockey, you can be losing to the Mets. Okay, here's the thing about the Mets. It's yes, they have a terrible record. But they still have talented players on that team.
1: You can't deny
0: that.
1: Were you as surprised as I was watching the game? And I don't know why I'm surprised because we've seen the Mets. This isn't the first week of the season.
0: No.
1: I was surprised as the lineup came out. And then you looked at the stats and you looked at the analytics and just went, that's it? Boy, they're having a down year.
0: Yeah.
1: Like, you just look at them and go, gosh, they're loaded. And then you look over
0: Correct.
1: And you're like, yeah, but he can't hit water if he fell out of a boat this year. Look at that. He's hitting nothing.
0: Correct.
1: They're so loaded. That lineup is so stacked.
0: I forgot they even had the closer from the Yankees World Series team a couple of years ago just pitching in the eighth.
1: He's
0: somehow
1: right.
0: He's behind Devin Williams, who I thought we had a chance again.
1: I know.
0: Because Devin Williams did what Devin Williams does. And I'm like, we're still not out of this thing.
1: No.
0: But. Yeah, you forget. Oh, yeah, Juan Soto. Okay, he's having a pretty good. Oh, they still have Lindor.
1: They have them.
0: Okay, yeah. And it's like, okay, they still have good bats on the team. They're going to beat teams. So it's not like we should roll over them all the time. It's always fun to beat up on the big market teams. But again, they still are going to have talent on those teams.
1: I started feeling like the guy playing with the newspaper as you're watching the game going, wait.
0: Yeah, wait, exactly. Lindor, they
1: wait,
0: have
1: he's
0: him.
1: Hitting
0: yeah.
1: what? Wait.
0: Exactly.
1: That's right. They got that guy. That guy. Yeah. There were times that I looked at it and just went, well, when are they going to get hot? Because they're going to get hot, right? These guys are going to get
0: exactly.
1: hot. I'm hoping they don't get hot against us.
0: Yep.
1: That's a really loaded lineup. And so here you are. You're in a, whatever. Yeah. Whatever. Yeah. It's baseball. You're going to lose a game. I thought about Pat Murphy last night a little bit and sort of his, we expect him to win 162 games. Obviously, that's impossible.
0: Yep.
1: But then you take that step back and you look at what happened in that game. And this is where the sabermetric analytics I can't stand.
0: Yeah.
1: But
0: yeah.
1: it came into play early on in the game, too, with the Churio that you know, was it a hit? Was it an error? Whatever.
0: Yeah.
1: And it was funny to listen to Rock and BA talk about it. And at that time I was listening to the radio. I'm trying to remember.
0: Was Jeff on there then?
1: But it was Jeff.
0: Yeah.
1: It was Jeff that I actually heard say it. And Jeff goes, when he hit the ball off the bat at 106 and it goes off the base, that's a hit. And I thought, boy, this is how sabermetrics are coming in now.
0: Yeah.
1: Now we're looking at the thing of like he hit the ball squarely is factoring into whether or not the optics register
0: as hit
1: or error.
0: Yeah.
1: But that was throughout the ball game. It echoed throughout the ball game. Rope after rope, line drive, a couple of diving stops by the Mets, a ball that was just an inch down on the, just didn't quite barrel it up from Pratt, that off the bat, you just went, gone. That thing's a second level shot. And then you're like, caught, warning track.
0: Yeah.
1: A little bit too far down on the barrel. Not, you know, conditions were not perfect. They hit the ball hard.
0: Yeah.
1: They made pitches when it was sloppy in the sense that there were base runners abound and there were things you had to work yourself out of. But you gave up four runs in the end of a game where Sproat worked himself out of a number of situations he got himself into. But there was maturity and good baseball being played on the field that didn't amount it amounted to a 4-0 shutout.
0: Yeah.
1: That if you look at that box and if you look at the pitches thrown and you look at the analytics of it, it doesn't tell the story of yesterday's ballgame.
0: No.
1: And then this is what I was laughing about in my head last night of thinking about the show today and making some notes and the approach of what today was going to be. We are in such a unique, in terms of baseball and then in terms of sports talk radio.
0: Yes.
1: You're in such a unique position to basically instant replay a 60-minute football game or to one pitch a 3-hour baseball game.
0: Yeah.
1: It's 162 games. And we talk about each game every single day. We basically talk about 162 ball games, and we analyze each ball game outside of the full picture analysis of a 162 game season. And if you listen to the show today only, and you looked at the box score of yesterday's game, which we're doing today, you would go, this team's going to go 0-162.
0: Oh, yeah.
1: They can't situationally hit.
0: You thought they got beat 12-0 last night.
1: They situational hitting, the field, the errors on the base paths, the pitching, getting yourself into trouble. These guys can't go four innings. It's just like the Freddie Peralta problem. You're right back into it, getting himself into jams. Did he get out? Yeah, but what happens next time? This is why Sproat isn't a marquee starter. And then you got too much youth out there. Look at Cooper Brett. And you had Joey Ortiz. You should have DFA'd him. This game in the analysis of 162 games, they actually didn't play horrible baseball yesterday. They played baseball, and baseball bit them. The Mets made plays. Mets are loaded, and I always hate that one. Those guys get paid to play, too. That's annoying, too. PJ, these are the conversations I was having in my head of.
0: Yeah.
1: Overly positive rah-rah guy is almost more annoying than negative harumph man on the bus. I'd rather sit next to the guy who just goes, wah, wah. Grumble the entire season versus the guys going, come on, guys. Hey, good effort. Good job.
0: Yep.
1: All right.
0: Yep.
1: Hey, yeah. Dude, we lost 5 in a row. I know, but this is fine. That guy's annoying. That man guy. I'm annoying. And that's who I'm being this season with this team and as of late.
0: Well, I think
1: yesterday was a baseball game.
0: It's trying to get people to realize that this team is special. I think that's what the thing is. We both see this. This team has got something. This is something where we've watched Brewers baseball long enough where, you know, let's enjoy this season and don't get too high, don't get too low, but let's enjoy this. Because what's going on right now is, who the hell knows if this is ever going to happen again in Milwaukee?
1: I know.
0: I mean, we want to say it will because the future's bright and all that, but we've seen with many teams just up the road at 1265 that you know, people put windows on things and then it doesn't always come to fruition. It doesn't turn out. You put expectations. Yeah, well, they should win 3 Super Bowls now. Or, you know, they should win 2. No, just enjoy this and let's just hope they have a chance at the end of the day, the year, that it's going to happen. But let's just enjoy the ride right now. Let's just, and I know deadlines are coming up and things like that, and we should add 18 million people to the roster, but let's just enjoy it. Yeah, it sucked. And now the lineup's up for today, and people are already complaining about Yelich being in it, which again, welcome new Brewers fans onto the bus. Christian Yelich has notably been a second-half performer. So you can't really be a second-half performer if you're on the bench half the time. And people, oh, he's struggling. He just had a double the other day. You know, he's hitting. He's starting to get it. So you can't hit doubles if you're sitting on the bench.
1: My dad threw a stat at me because I'm a total stat monkey.
0: Yeah.
1: And I do love him. And I've said this before many times on the show. I think baseball's statistics tell a more complete story. Not the whole story, but I think baseball stats tell a more complete story of a player or a team's analysis than any other sport. I think at the end of a box score, it tells you more than any other sport's box score does about that game or that season or that player. But my dad said something to me years ago when I was a kid, when I was my kid's age.
0: Yeah.
1: And I was opening up the newspaper every single morning, delivered it, and then I would sit at the table and open up that Milwaukee Sentinel and look at the box scores. And that was back when newspaper was the zenith, so it printed everything. You would look over not only at your box score, but that was a complete box score.
0: Oh, yeah.
1: It wasn't a partial box.
0: Yep.
1: Whole box. Next to that was a whole box of every other game that was played. Then below that was current MLB leaders in hits, strikeouts, RBIs, and not 1-5. It was 1-40. 40.
0: Yeah.
1: It was massive. And I was biatching about a couple of players on the, it might have been Greg Brock, actually. Like, I feel like Greg Brock is sticking out to my head. And my dad, and I can see him. He was sitting there with his own paper. It might have been a day we raided the box and got a few extra.
0: Oh, nice.
1: You put the quarter in and you took out 5.
0: Yeah.
1: Because inevitably they would short you. The Milwaukee Sentinel, I had 152
0: Mr.
1: customers.
0: Smith didn't get his paper this morning. Well, he was on vacation.
1: They always dropped him on the curb and you had to stuff your own paper. So I had 152 customers. It was 2 routes combined.
0: Oh, man.
1: And it was great because they were all back-to-back, so it was like a 6-block radius.
0: All I got was the buyer's guide. I had to do that. That only came on Tuesdays.
1: Nice. Yeah. Oh, yeah. So that's right. So they would drop, they drop all of your papers, 152 papers bundled into stacks of 50. So it was 3 stacks and then 2 on top. And then all of your inserts came, 3 stacks. And I had to sit in the foyer of our house and stuff them. Boom, boom, boom, stuff the inserts in. And then he went and delivered them. But inevitably, you get to go and you'd start counting through and you're like, I got 148 today. I got 152. Like, guys, and my dad would go to the box. We're going to put a quarter in it. And we're taking out 4 papers. Screw them. Because otherwise, your option was to call your manager.
0: Oh, yeah.
1: Who never answered.
0: And that would never. Yeah, you will not get
1: it. And in that day, it was a pager. You had to page him. He would call you and go, I got shorted 4 papers. Like, great. I'll tell the distribution center. And you'd sit there for 45 minutes before they showed up. And my dad would look at it like, you got school, man. Like, we got to get out of here.
0: Yeah, we got to get going.
1: So that's how we'd always do it. So every once in a while, we'd do it. And my dad would sit there with his own. And I remember him sitting there, and he had his leg crossed, didn't even look up from the paper. Paper's still up, and he's talking through the pages. And he goes, let me tell you something, Nicholas. And again, he goes, biggest hitting streak, longest one ever in the history of baseball. He goes into DiMaggio and the whole thing. And he goes, there's 162 games in a baseball season. He goes, if Greg Brock goes 1-5 in every single game and has a 162-game hitting streak, mind-blowing bleep. You know, he does the mind-blowing S, Nicholas. Yeah. He goes, he hit 200 for the year. Failed season? And I go, no. And he goes, guys are going to go 1-5. Still got a hit. He got on base.
0: Yeah.
1: It's about getting on base. It's about producing.
0: Yep.
1: And he goes, he could go 200 for the year and have a 162-game hitting streak. Failed season. You know, and then the paper kind of shakes. Failed season? You know, and it was one of those like, hey, listen to your boneheaded talk over there. Zip it, kid. You know, I've been around. It was that kind of like, you haven't seen baseball like I've seen it.
0: I've seen
1: your old man's been around. Yeah. I've seen a few things. And it's that stuck out to me a little bit last
0: night.
1: That
0: does make sense.
1: It echoes in your head that stats tell a really good story.
0: Yeah.
1: But what was the story of last night was some hard luck, man. They hit the ball hard. Sproat got himself into jams. He didn't pitch particularly well.
0: No.
1: And but the story of that was he got out of them.
0: And then he got upset when Murphy yanked him. And I do kind of like that. I do like that he's upset that the manager. I do like that when pitchers are upset when the manager takes the ball.
1: Me too.
0: Because it's like, okay. But I understand it from Murphy's like, kid, do your job. Don't walk, and I'm not coming out here.
1: Right.
0: So I like that. I like a little tension when he grabs the ball from him and says, okay, next time, don't walk three or four guys.
1: And
0: okay?
1: I loved the look.
0: Yeah. Yes.
1: I loved the look on his face when the two runs came in, and he looks up at the scoreboard and goes, well, I'm getting a loss. Because we could have, if you did your job then, and we get out of this inning, and if we don't have the little goofy hiccup where nobody could break for the ball and Terang doesn't go after it, you don't have that, we're down 1-0. And am I mad that I got pulled out because now I can't get the win? Yeah, but now I'm really mad because those two runs come in, and what are the odds we're going to get three that's going to wipe me off the record before these guys potentially score more? He was pissed.
0: Yeah.
1: And I loved it.
0: Yeah.
1: I loved it. Because ultimately, that again goes to the analytics. His stat line is going to show an L now.
0: Yeah.
1: I don't think he earned an L.
0: No.
1: And he did because that's what the stats show. But he didn't pitch that badly. And they didn't play that poorly with the bats. They hit a lot of hard balls. Mets made a lot of good plays. And it kind of excited me for the next ball game now. Like, all right, let's go.
0: Yeah, which
1: all right,
0: is
1: boys.
0: An hour away.
1: Yeah, we're here.
0: So
1: we
0: that
1: go.
0: Helps.
1: It was a little bit away. Of like, all right, we'll see you tomorrow, bleeps. You know, and then
0: exactly,
1: and I think this is to your point about Pat coming out there, and about that tension that is so exciting. Pat don't care, and he doesn't care in terms of like an Earl Weaver. I don't care about my guy out there. You're throwing gasoline on the fire, so I come get you. It's not an Earl Weaver.
0: Yeah.
1: He goes out there and just goes, "Yeah, good. I'm glad you're mad. Give me the ball. Don't walk, guys. Idiot. Sit down. Hey, get some command out there. Ultimately, kid, this is on you."
0: Yeah.
1: Not on me. Don't make me out to be the bad guy that I came and got you. And there was that tension. It was noticeable. It was Sproat wore it on his face.
0: Yeah.
1: And I loved every second of it. And now I'm back to rah-rah kid. I'm like, get out for good job. I love it, guys. I like this team. But Pat is a difference maker.
0: In his new chair.
1: Yeah.
0: Did you like the
1: I like the throne. Yeah.
0: I saw the behind the scenes where they were installing it. It's pretty good. Manufactured. He didn't ask for it, he said. He didn't. You know, they just put it up there. So that's where our Brewers TV money is going towards.
1: I know, right?
0: There goes $20 million, right, Antonas?
1: The only thing I kind of wanted from it was I sort of wanted it to be like a red velvet throne-y
0: looking
1: thing.
0: Oh, you wanted it like that.
1: I sort of wanted like a Holy Grail with them, you know, like the Monty Python Grail that you can buy and you'll see in the Goodwill store once in a while. I sort of just wanted
0: chalice,
1: to like...
0: The Brewers chalice.
1: Yep. Yeah. And from here, shall I watch the game? And I just sort of wanted to... I pictured if you were to AI it, a little crown slightly askew on top of his head and looking over and signaling to the bullpen like, next. Next pitcher.
0: Or if he looks into the crowd, two-fisted slapper, your grandson's not pitching well, very well. Get my chariot and get the bullpen. Oh, we could have... Dang it! What did Joe do with that chariot? We could have had a chariot to get pitchers in and out of the bullpen.
1: That is a text message that will have to be extended. I don't know whatever happened to that chariot. We never had a fire pit where I would think, like, oh, my dad probably burned it up at the cabin. Like, we never had anything like that. I don't know what happened to that chariot.
0: So the chariot could be used as bullpen. As a bullpen car.
1: My dad, in typical Vetrano fashion, we probably over-trusted someone. And my
0: Sam?
1: Dad did the, like, right. I gave it to Sam. Sam was going to use that for the weather. Well, yeah, and then he lent it to his brother, and then I could see that happening. A lot like the entire railroad set that my dad can't find from our childhood. My dad had this extensive electric railroad set, and it was awesome. It was awesome. And
0: Lionel?
1: Yeah.
0: Oh, really?
1: And he set it up in the basement.
0: Okay.
1: It was the small one and the thick one. Like, he had all these sets. And he had it set. It was multiple tracks, like three tracks that ran through.
0: Yeah.
1: And for whatever reason, he allowed my brother and me to set up our Lego villages in the middle. This is what led to Christmas being canceled. I don't want to. I mean, I could tell the story, but
0: we may as well. Let's open up wounds.
1: we oh, my dad's train set was legend. It was beautiful. And he had everything. There was the plywood base that he had set up. And then there were the mountains and trees. And I mean, this thing was intricate. There were multiple levels and switchers. For some reason, Joe allowed us to play with it. This is to my dad's credit. He loved that train set. I don't know why he let his two blockhead kids just go there, because all we wanted to do was find the steam engine, put it on, and go full crank to the right and watch it cascade off the table. You know, like, yeah, it goes. And we would do Back to the Future 3 with it. We're like, and then it would just fly through. You know, when this baby gets to
0: 87.
1: So we did everything with that train set. In the interior of the set went around the city.
0: Yeah.
1: Well, the city was erected with Legos. My brother and I were each allowed to have a side of the city.
0: Oh, okay.
1: And this is a consequence of growing up in Wauwatosa, where it was very much east-west. There was Tosa East and Tosa West. Tosa East was a beast, so my brother got it, because that's where we went.
0: Okay.
1: East was the best. West was the worst. So I got the slum west. And that was the side that was divided by one of the tracks that through the switcher went through.
0: Yeah.
1: My area of town was significantly smaller than my brother's. And Vince, being the senior member, got all the good Lego pieces. All of his buildings were uniform in color. He had skyscrapers, multiple levels, and I got all those other pieces. So my buildings had the bricks that were red, blue, white, yellow. It always looked a little eh. We had established in our village a complete system of government and monetary structure. Each of us had what was called a boss, which was essentially the mayor of your town or the leader of your town. And the boss would negotiate with the other boss. We had businesses, and then we had a financial setup where those little clear pieces and the different colors all meant something. You had the flat ones. Those were called jewels.
0: Okay.
1: Three jewels equaled one gem, which were the cylindrical ones.
0: The round ones?
1: Yep.
0: Okay.
1: So three jewels equaled one gem.
0: That's and what a cylinder is.
1: Yep.
0: Okay, thanks.
1: Yep. Well, now you're good. Oh, that's what it says in the program, PJ.
0: Yeah.
1: And so there was negotiations, and there were monetary exchanges, and then there were businesses. There were shopping centers and things where you had to maintain your structure.
0: Brookfield Mall?
1: Yeah, yeah. Well, we had Mayfair as well.
0: Mayfair,
1: No, but we had Brookfield,
0: Okay.
1: Brookfield was Vince's side.
0: Okay.
1: You know, that's where the rich kids went. So it became very, very apparent that early on in the development of our cities, there were haves and have-nots.
0: Mm-hmm.
1: By which have not, I mean I was the have not. Vince began setting up structures of good ideas in my head of, hey, you know what would be cool? So the train can bring some of the money in and it can go to the bank. You're like, yeah. I'm like, that's a great idea.
0: Yeah.
1: So I would load a little container that I made out of Legos full of jewels, and I would put it on the train, and then Vince would hijack it. And he literally would. His guys would ride up, or they'd roll up on a car that he had built.
0: Yeah.
1: And then he'd freeze, and he'd kick over the thing with his guy, and he'd take the money and be like, oh, like what?
0: Yeah.
1: Like this is how it's going down? Like, dude. Yeah. So on December 23rd of a year, 1984, which was a particularly rough year for the boys.
0: Okay.
1: We had been warned multiple times by Joe. Hey, knock it off. And it was a bad year. Vince and I fought constantly.
0: Yep.
1: He's 4 years my senior, and I was that guy. You know, I want to play with your friends and hang out, and you're my big brother.
0: Yes,
1: and I wanted him to treat me like Wally treats the beef. That's what I wanted. I wanted that relationship, man. Like, older brother, I looked up to him. He was my bro. He wanted to, as I wrote in my journal, step on my neck and scream, get a life. I'm sure Miss Tauher loved reading my journal. My mom says to ignore it, but it's kind of hard when he's stepping on your neck screaming, get a life. Was literally what I wrote to my fourth grade teacher. And somehow, we stayed in the home.
0: We're still alive.
1: So December 23rd of a year, at this point, St. Nick had already delivered coal to the home.
0: Oh, there was already a warning shot.
1: Yeah. Wow. Oh, there were warning shots. And my father verbally, Joe Vetrano, had said to us on multiple occasions,
0: yeah,
1: you guys don't knock it off. There's no Christmas, all right?
0: Did you use the coal, though, part of the train set?
1: Well,
0: the coal factory.
1: Vince spun it into like, man, we could do barbecues and stuff. And you're like,
0: I love that.
1: It was. He's like, we could grill on our own.
0: that's
1: multiple warnings. If it got to that point, my father could always fall back on the, well, it wasn't a secret, guys. So December 23rd, I had constructed previously in the week a car dealership.
0: Oh, okay.
1: I put together my best version of a vehicle.
0: EVS.
1: Again, being pretty
0: Ernie Von Schler.
1: Yep. Vince showed a surprising interest in purchasing from me.
0: Oh, okay.
1: And I thought, yeah, it's Christmas. You know, this is the miracle of Jesus. Look
0: yes.
1: at us.
0: Look at us.
1: We're getting along. You're going to buy my car? I'm going to get a little bit of money back from the hijacking of the train that happened.
0: Yeah.
1: All,
0: yeah.
1: Like, okay, look at us.
0: Look at this.
1: Look at yeah. us. So I drove my car over with my boss over to Vince's establishment. He had erected a new building. Oh. He wanted it dropped off over at the new building.
0: Oh, okay.
1: And I'm like, oh, okay.
0: All right.
1: So you drive it, you know, and then the train's going. I'm like, here it comes.
0: Yep.
1: Train gate goes up, and I drive it over to his building and park it. And then my guy gets out. My boss gets out. Hey, dropping off a car for Vince. You know, and then his little guy comes out with a gun.
0: Welcoming.
1: Yep. Shoots my boss. And then again, though, I'm not allowed to dodge it. You know, I'm not allowed yeah. to, I'm yeah. not allowed to be like, haha, I missed. Yeah. He just, boom. And then he knocks him over.
0: Yeah.
1: I'm like, what? And then he goes, welcome to the salvage yard, and smashes the car. He puts his human fist through the Lego car.
0: Oh.
1: And then it's on.
0: Oh.
1: Trains were grabbed, hitting each other with them, stuff getting thrown, and the rumpus was on. Let the royal rumpus begin. And I can see it.
0: Yep.
1: Legos everywhere, train stuff everywhere.
0: Mm-hmm.
1: And as my brother was on top of me, just raining blows on me in the basement.
0: Blows.
1: We lived in this turn of the century home, mm-hmm. and you heard everything. You hear footsteps happening, and you knew from the creak of the floorboards exactly where Joe was.
0: Okay.
1: And the door opened with every door opened with a creak, and you heard the basement door turn, and it was an aggressive like. And the door opens, and from the top of the stairs, Joe Vitrano, do you have a bleep ready to go?
0: Yep, we do.
1: Okay. Joe Vitrano yells, hey, you guys, no Christmas, you, and slams the door. That was it. Not a knock it off, not a whatever. Hey, you guys, no Christmas, you. Slams it. My dad wove obscenities like a tapestry. And rarely ever, it's the only time I actually remember my dad directing it at us.
0: Okay,
1: so he'd drop F-bombs like nothing, like drinking water.
0: Yeah, yep.
1: You know, F-bomb, but this was the only time he ever bleep you.
0: Oh.
1: You.
0: Ooh.
1: Hey, you guys, no Christmas, bleep you, and slam the door. Christmas was absolutely canceled. Joe Vitrano, and in your brain as a child, the respect and the fear you then built for your father, who put the birth of the Savior on hold. He literally stopped the birth of the Savior Jesus Christ. It didn't happen. Santa had left a note for us. He got to Santa. And there was a note that said, we spoke with your parents.
0: Oh.
1: And it was like, what? Because that was the one where you thought, all right, well, Santa's still going to come.
0: Yeah, right? Yeah.
1: Nope. Woke up that morning, ran down the steps, note. Went to Grandma and Grandpa's house, and this was during a beautiful time. This was during a glory time of three total grandchildren.
0: Okay.
1: Vince, me, four, actually. My sister was just born.
0: Okay, so she was going to get spoiled.
1: Yep.
0: But you guys were going to...
1: Infant child. And then there was my cousin, Brad. So, Grandma, that was it.
0: So, you guys were going to, going to make out.
1: And in the end, Grandma and Grandpa ended up having 29 grandchildren, like, as the whole thing unfolded. But
0: you were the first four.
1: We were the first ones. Yeah. So, it was like, wow, Grandma and Grandpa's house.
0: Yeah.
1: Grandma and Grandpa's house, they give my cousin Brad all the presents.
0: Yeah.
1: My sister gets gifts.
0: Yep.
1: And that was it. And then I remember my grandpa sitting there, and he goes,
0: Merry Christmas.
1: He
0: got to them.
1: And we're like, what?
0: Even.
1: What do you mean? No presents.
0: Oh.
1: Like, and Brad, everybody, it was the time where you sat in a chair in the middle of the room and everybody, hey, as he opens all the aunts and uncles are giving him presents. And like, nothing? Zero. And on the 28th of December, the most agonizing 3 days ever.
0: Yeah.
1: Probably because at that point they couldn't return stuff.
0: Yeah.
1: because at that point.
0: Prangies or,
1: Right. Yep, totally. Gimbals.
0: Gimbals, yeah.
1: Yep. And also at that point, because my brother and I became unified in the effort to save Christmas, had become angelic children.
0: Okay, yes, yes.
1: Willing to do many things and got along great. And of course I could serve you, Vincent. Young brother, arms around each other. We embraced it. My dad did the like, all right, you know, go get the presents, Frank. And got him out. Still to this day, I don't know if all of them came. I think But they were pretty invested. We got walkie-talkies, and it was like, ooh, they put some cash into this present.
0: Oh, okay, yeah.
1: So it's like,
0: yeah,
1: I think they were like, well, when
0: I yeah, I probably didn't keep the receipt then.
1: Doubt it.
0: Yeah.
1: So that was how Christmas was canceled in our home. I don't remember why I told the story, but it was one of those moments of admiration for your father, like that moment at the table about stats.
0: Exactly.
1: And him just being like, hey, look, your old man's been around, okay?
0: The chariot helps.
1: Oh, the chariot story, yes.
0: The chariot helps bring that up.
1: And I think that's it's probably what happened. My dad probably trusted somebody with the chariot, and then we got burned.
0: All right, Nick. Yeah, I think our time's up. That'll be $135. Book your next session, though, with the receptionist, okay? We'll do it again.
1: My dad's very embarrassed by the story to this day. We've had him on the air to try to tell it. And be like, you know, it's not my crowning moment as a father. I go, it absolutely was.
0: It was.
1: It absolutely was.
0: It hammered the point.
1: Greatest move ever. I mean, it was an unfathomable, I will turn this car around moment. The guy canceled Christmas. And he's like, well, in a Christian sense, it's not the best. And you're like, Dad, it was the best thing you ever did. Like, I don't think I ever questioned my dad again until I was a legal adult. I was like, dude, that guy got to Jesus, man. Yeah. Like, just no way.
0: Yeah, and Santa.
1: Right, I can't
0: both. Tooth Fairy and Easter Bunny, watch out, too. I mean, Joe's got a landline to them. All right, we got more coming up in the bullpen on The Score next.
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0: This has been a test of the emergency alert system. Equipment that can warn you of an emergency is being tested. If this had been an actual emergency, such as severe weather, chemical accident, or other emergency, official messages would have followed the alert tones. WSCOAM serves the East Central Wisconsin area. This concludes this test of the emergency alert system.
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9: Today is going to be a beautiful day. Sunshine, then partly sunny into the afternoon. Quite comfortable. High of 75. Tonight, fair, cool, calm, low of 53. Tomorrow, Thursday, mostly sunny, toasty warm, but not humid, a high of 80 degrees. From the WBY First Alert Weather Center, I'm meteorologist Steve Balon.
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11: Well, the Milwaukee Brewers' four-game win streak has been snapped as they would lose to the New York Mets at American Family Field last night 4-0. Brewers starting pitcher Brandon Sproat would take the loss. He would go 4 2/3 innings, giving up 4 hits and 2 earned runs while striking out 4, which led to Chad Patrick entering the game out of the bullpen, giving up back-to-back doubles and an earned run. Here's more from manager Pat Murphy.
12: We didn't pitch that poorly. I mean, the 2-run inning there, obviously you saw how it happened. Sproat got the 98 pitches in the, before he finished 5 innings. And Chad Patrick was a good matchup and gave up a single and then a ground ball that we either miscommunicated on, took a bad hop or whatever. I mean, that's an out. We're out of the inning. It's a 1-0 game.
11: It'll be the Mets and Brewers again in the rubber match today. First pitch coming at 1:10. And Milwaukee dusted 63-38 on the year. That's good for 6 games above the Cubs for first place in the NL Central.
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11: Earlier this week saw the Packers sign Devontae Wyatt to a 3-year, $57 million extension that included $20 million guaranteed for the defensive tackle. And training camp for the Packers is set to open up in Green Bay a week from today. And finally, Wisconsin football will take the stage day one of Big Ten football's media days on Tuesday. That will be down in Chicago. For the Wisconsin Sports Zone Network, I'm Ebo.

0: And we're back here on the bullpen.
1: We won't do that at all.
0: No, we won't. We have special guests joining us in the studio. Stacy Haslam-Rothy, again with the Women's Fund Fox Valley Region, joining us. Hello.
2: Hello. Thanks for having me.
1: Sorry if I just threw you guys off the game, right? As we were trying to ease everybody's mind of, like, this is going to be fine. Like, no, it's our job to make sure. And I was like, what are your politics? And I thought, that would make
0: Nick's,
1: it easy, but
0: Nick's
1: I might have derailed the train.
0: Yeah. Back to the train again, Nick. Huh?
1: Yeah.
0: Going back, well, we had some childhood trauma that Nick released a couple minutes ago about a train set.
1: My dad once canceled Christmas due to a fight over an electric train. And it's a lot. It's a lot to
0: unpack. Yeah, it was a lot to take in, so thank you, Nick, for that.
1: Yeah, no, you're welcome.
0: So we have Stacy joining us here, and Genesis as well joining us. How are you doing?
2: I'm doing good.
0: All right.
1: Awesome.
0: Okay, so we both got you in studio because there's going to be a great thing coming up August 4th. And, Stacy, why don't you tell us a little bit about this, because it has something to do with sports, and especially you got two girl dads here that sometimes coaching is a hard thing, but also you're trying to figure out, you know, what to motivate, what to do, especially if you're trying to coach your girls. And it's a little bit, you know, there could be different ways of approaches to make it successful and make it work for everybody. And there's a great program coming up for this.
2: Yeah, so on August 4th, this idea came through our Girl Power Giving Program, which teaches high school area girls about philanthropy and giving back to our community. And they identified an opportunity based on sports equity. A lot of the girls are also female athletes. They shared a lot about how maybe they have poor practice time. Their coaches aren't really as communicative with them, or maybe they focus on the best player versus all of the players, not really encouraging that love of the sport that would keep them playing long term. Like 44% of girls drop out of a sport after like this disencouragement. Mm-hmm. So to keep sport just like as important in people's lives, and we know in our community, we're a very sports heavy community as well. So giving these girls the opportunity to just enjoy and be in a sport is essential. So what the girls identified is that the coaches have a lot to do with their involvement in that sport. So we invited the Tucker Center for Medicine of Women and Girls in Sports through the University of Minnesota. They have a sector called Coaching Her, which provides these wonderful free modules. So we will be hosting them at Fox Valley Tech in the DJ Bordini Center on August 4th, where we'll go through some of those modules that I'll talk about: body confidence, menstrual health, which a lot of people don't talk about, just overall sports confidence, boundary setting with sports and coaches and students. So a lot of those things that the girls were able to bring up, we're bringing to our coaches, and we've gotten really great response, but we want more coaches to attend because it'll impact even more girls. So we're encouraging any coach that coaches girls or as an interest, or maybe even you don't coach girls at this time, but just want to be a better coach.
0: Yeah.
2: All of these teachings will be great, and it's just a half-day training as well. So
1: I love that you started the dialogue to get the, because it's a shocking stat that you shared with us, and about the when boys are playing sports. I think about when I was in high school, and the momentum is hitting in high school. That's when everybody thinks they're going to play professionally.
2: Absolutely.
1: And they're growing.
2: Yep.
1: And on the flip side, the girls at that point have begun the fade. They begin to disappear from it, the desire or whatever it happens to be. That by the time they're graduating as a senior, the boys all think they're going to play D1, and the girls are going, I'm probably good.
2: Yeah.
1: And you're like, whoa, what happened in these four critical years, these developmental years? And there are so many factors involved that just the dialogue is so critical to it.
2: Yeah, and I mean, nationally, we've seen a growth in women's sports just in general and popularity as well. And a lot that, like, the girls brought up as well is that that passion for sports in high school has also, with the coaches pushing them to go harder, the girls kept mentioning, like, tough it out. And we're seeing so many high schoolers with, like, injuries that are sports ending for them. Like, you can't go pro if you have two knee surgeries. You just can't do it. So that's why I'm so happy to be able to be joined by two of our girls that help like spearhead this with me. We have Genesis and Sanvi here. So they were part of our, this was our 2025 group, but we brought them back for 2026 because this was a lot harder scope for the program than we typically do.
0: Okay. So you two are, you're helping out with the program. What are some of the things you guys are going to like share, like a little bit of a preview with some of the coaching that's going to be going on this?
3: Well, okay, so this is Genesis.
0: Yes.
4: Hey, Genesis.
3: Basically, we hope to have an overview on how specifically male coaches should coach female athletes. And even though...
1: It is, though. It's different.
0: Yep.
1: Like, it's different.
0: Yep.
1: I think we're so hesitant sometimes, Genesis, to talk about the difference in the approach, but it's different.
0: Yeah.
3: Yeah. Especially, like, of course, there is teachable moments for every gender, like, mm-hmm. like you should know your boundaries, you shouldn't be touching your students inappropriately or anything, but you still have to be mindful that female students do have physically a harder time with sports because of the menstrual cycle or because of like their makeup, whether it's their breast or like a uniform not fitting, like mm-hmm. it is a big factor. And I think people get very uncomfortable to talk about it because society has made body types and periods known as private and disgusting. Mm-hmm. Even like in schools, like girls are too scared to open their pads because they're afraid of making the sound or making it known when it's so natural. And this overview, like this learning of how to be, of how to coach yep. female athletes, learning how to communicate boundaries, communication skills, like it's things that you need for all genders, but it's hopefully will help specifically with female athletes.
1: Yeah, you brought up so many things. You brought up so many factors, but stage is so critical too. You think yeah. about your teenage years and the formative nature of that, just physically but also mentally. And we're raising generations of kids with more anxiety than we've ever seen before. Yeah. And this is a factor. The way that you coach them just in life and the way that you approach things. It's such a critical dialogue and such a critical exercise that you guys are in. It's awesome to see your maturity and the fact that
0: you
1: embrace that as a like, look, let's just do life, guys. This is all real stuff.
0: Yeah.
1: It's awesome. You guys are great.
3: Yeah. I mean, I think like what I really want to see improve is like people learning what it's like to be a woman, whether it's an athlete or just like living, going down the street or anything. Like, and I hope that this is a good start, especially because a coach can make or break a sport. Like as a female athlete, I've had coaches where they were just very passive, like I felt uncomfortable. And then I've also had coaches that were amazing and it made me love the sport, even if I wasn't good at it. Mm-hmm. So it's definitely very important, especially seeing the difference between males and females being treated. So when I was playing sports, we weren't allowed to wear spandex when we were doing this thing called NASA, which is learning how to like agility.
1: Yeah,
3: and like basically just that. But I would look over and I would see the football players and they could have their shirts off. They didn't have a dress code, but when we were wearing spandex, it was considered inappropriate attire. And it just like, it was very frustrating because right after I would go to try and play volleyball and it's like, I have to change. Like I have to change when I'm going to do a sport that requires spandex. So it was definitely frustrating, but I hope that learning about these experiences that women have will help just think about their point of view.
1: Yeah.
0: Yeah. Yeah. No, that's a great point. I mean, like you just said though, too, I know personally for soccer, no jewelry you can have on and I was about to have my daughter's ears pierced. I'm like, well, we got to keep them in for like 30 days or else we can't switch them out. And she's like, yeah, Dad, but they won't let me wear my earrings. And I'm like, they're little studs. How would they? Mm-hmm. Well, the rules are rules. And I'm like, really?
1: But then you got Timmy all chained up over
0: exactly.
1: the corner.
0: Yeah, he's got his chain on.
1: Right. No, there is a hilarity to the optics that I think you laugh about it sometimes optically. You look at it and you're just like, but there's an impact to that and there's a message within that always.
0: Yeah. And again, this is coming up on August 4th, correct? At Fox Valley Tech. So what can people do to get registered? What can they can just sign up and get this going?
2: Yeah. So it is absolutely free to register. We will also provide lunch. Please come.
0: See, look at that.
1: Yeah, I was going to say.
2: So registration is open if you go to the Women's Fund website, womensfundfbr.org, and click on our events tab. It'll be right there. Registration is open. You can also find it on our Facebook page, Women's Fund for the Fox Valley Region, awesome, under the events tab as well.
1: And what is this meant to you? How has this shaped you in terms of how you've, I guess maybe even just a perspective of what you're even capable of?
4: Hi, I'm Sanvi, and I feel like this has really just, like, brought awareness to me about, like, all the things that are going on in the community that, like, could be, like, better, or especially for women. And, like, especially with the sports thing, I've just seen so many of, like, my friends and, like, myself, like, go through these experiences with coaches. And, like, obviously not all sports experiences are like that. Like, a lot of them are good, and a lot of them, like, some can be, like, troubling. So I feel like it's good to spread awareness about it and, like, help coaches understand there's, like, a difference between, like, male and female coaching.
1: What do you play, Sambi? What are you in?
4: I used to do swim and I do dance, but I'm currently not in a sport right now. So some of them, like, are because of some of the reasons, but, like, so.
1: No, I think one of the greatest campaigns that was ever done was the NCAA talking about the number of individuals who play sport and only so many go pro.
0: Yeah.
1: And it was such a powerful...
0: Yeah.
1: Powerful message about the numbers, and it taught such a lesson about what sports is and why it's important, and the lessons you learn of how to lose, how to win, the cooperation, the teamwork, the beauty in that one, in swimming, the one event on that day at that moment versus a whole season and a zoom out. There's so much to it that isn't about winning and losing in the stat line. And so to have you be in a position where everybody can understand the growth process that everybody plays a role in. It's so cool. It's so powerful what you guys are doing.
0: And plus, too, this helps that you two are going to be there, too, to help out with this, right? So you're going to be in the room. You got your voice in the room for everyone that's coming out. And, hey, this is what we feel like, what we're going through, and you're able to communicate that with everyone at this.
4: Yeah, for sure. We hope, well, we'll of course be there. I don't believe Sami will be there because she will be on a trip, but...
0: That's all right.
1: How dare you take a trip?
0: Yeah. Come on.
4: Yeah. Yes. But it's okay. She's doing great stuff.
0: Yes.
4: But another person that has been a part of building this event, her name's Kennedy. She'll be there, and we hope to invite some other, like, athletes, friends that we have to help speak and just bring awareness on their situation. Because while I am a female athlete, I am not very competitive with my sports compared to others. So I definitely know that there's other situations that have happened that has not happened to me.
0: I will say personally, from the five boys that I have and my one girl, my girl listens the best when it comes to action coaching. I'm just saying. I will say that. So, yes, there's, you know, the physical abilities and all that to get used to, but I'll say females listen a lot better than guys when it comes to coaching. I'm just perfectly partial.
4: It's in our makeup.
0: Yeah. Nope. I was gonna say.
1: Perfectly put, because it makes you uniquely qualified to speak on this, because I think I could sit down with my son and my daughter.
0: Yep.
1: Exact same coach, exact same day, exact same game, exact same whatever, and say, so what'd you get out of that? And my daughter would have a significantly more mature outlook on what just took place. And my son would probably go,
0: that's
1: he said that, and you're like, yeah dude.
0: Yeah. Yeah, your coach told
1: you
0: that.
1: Did.
0: He told you to pick him up at half court when you're playing basketball and put a little pressure on. I don't know. It's like, or my daughter will tell me, oh, yeah, well, in soccer, yeah, they tell me to move between midfield and here, and if the ball's going here, and I'm like, all right, good job.
4: Right. Yes,
1: no, your perspective and your, truly, it's just such a pleasure to talk to you guys. It's amazing to see your maturity and your approach on this, and truthfully, what you're going to do for young women coming up now and girls behind you who see that and see your example and see the way that you are changing how their existence will be down the road. It's really cool. It's really admirable.
4: Yes, thank you. Thank you. We hope that, of course, it has definitely developed over the years for female athletes. I still hope that there's still a brighter future for female athletes and that they aren't scared to participate in sports.
0: And Stacey, one more time, where can they get signed up for it?
2: Yeah, visit our website, womensfundfvr.org on the events tab, or visit our Facebook page, Women's Fund for the Fox Valley Region, also on the events tab.
0: All right, thanks for joining us. Great. This is awesome. So again, this could be great coming up August 4th. Thanks for joining us again here in the studio.
2: Thank you for having us.
0: We have more of the Bullpen coming up next year on The Score.
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0: Got a couple minutes left in today's show. Again, that's more than a medal coming up August 4th. The coaches clinic helping out. Like, I know we got a bunch of girl dads listening too. So if you're ever wondering about, you know, I do want to coach my daughter, what's the best way I can do? This is going to help you out. So again, you can check it out, More Than a Medal on Facebook. They got that on there. And again, the Women's Fund of Fox Valley Region too.
1: Boom.
0: All right, Brewers back at it here.
1: Here we go. It's like 5 minutes or whatever.
0: 12:30, I think, on HBY they start, and then, or 12:35, and then 1:10, I think we are today. The lineup, we didn't, let me see, if we officially announced what our lineup is today. I know Yelich is back, so again, their complaining is growing by the minute. Sorry, Larry. and he's leading off. Yelich is leading off. Chirio hitting second. Terang is in third. Contreras hitting cleanup. Garrett Mitchell moving up to fifth. Vaughn sixth.
1: Mitch.
0: Bowers is going to be in right field today. Then you got Cooper Pratt, Ortiz, and Logan Henderson on the mound.
1: Solid.
0: Sounds like a win. Right?
1: That's a win.
0: Sounds
1: that
0: like
1: is
0: something.
1: A win.
0: It'll be a win. We'll bounce back. Everything will be all right. I guess, you know, burger count is off. So, I mean, maybe that's what got everybody upset because we had four. And then, you know, we have to have 13. We have to win one game 13 times.
1: Yep. That's all it is.
0: That's all it is.
1: That's all it is.
0: What do you think they do in Boston? I forgot to mention that when they've won 14. I don't know if they won last night. I don't know.
1: Do they have a
0: what
1: do they
0: free
1: do?
0: Chowder? Or what do you get?
1: Probably right.
0: Or Dunkin's bagel there. They get free
1: lots
0: donuts,
1: of claw. We'll give you a claw.
0: Yeah,
1: Dunkin' is huge there.
0: Yeah.
1: Wonder if everybody gets a free espresso shot or something.
0: If they
1: free
0: won
1: upgrade.
0: Yeah. What was Boston's win streak gimmick? Or are we the only one in Major League Baseball?
1: We might be the only one that does something like that. Which was, again, like so many things, just a happy accident that George Webb's.
0: Yeah.
1: Yeah, well, if these boys win that many, I'll give everybody free burgers.
0: Whoops.
1: Okay.
0: Well, it hasn't happened since 87, and it happened almost twice in 3 years.
1: What are the odds?
0: Whoops.
1: Oh. Well, these boys can play.
0: Yeah, we had a
1: I
0: good
1: never
0: run.
1: Imagined we'd be able to field a good big league ball club.
0: Yeah, that's basically what it was. All right, we got more coming up here. Tony G and Leo with the show on the way next year on The Score.
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7: The Dodgers won in the rain at Philadelphia 2-1, a two-run homer from Max Muncy. The Phillies ran into a double play to end the game. The Mets won at Milwaukee 4-0. San Diego beat Atlanta 8-3. Fernando Tatis Jr. hit a home run measured at 474 feet, longest in the majors this year. Cleveland defeated Minnesota 5-2. The Guardians back into a tie for first in the AL Central with the White Sox, who got shut out 10-0 at Texas. Cincinnati took one of the late games 4-2 at Seattle. Chase Burns, the winning pitcher, is 12-1. Houston sent Miami to an 8th straight loss, 5-3. The Miami Dolphins gave all-pro linebacker Jordan Brooks a 3-year extension worth $35 million guaranteed. He led the league in tackles last season. And Sunday's World Cup final averaged over 42 million viewers on Fox TV, plus nearly 24 million on Telemundo in this country.
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9: 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Time for Hurley Clark Law Firm traffic update right here on The Score. Before the show with Tony G and Leo, which you can tell already is going to be full of personality. All right, here we go. The loan notification I see on the map right now in Northeast Wisconsin, 41 southbound at the ramp from Breezewood and Bell. This is in the Nina area. Right shoulder is blocked due to a disabled vehicle. Again, this is 41 southbound at the ramp from Breezewood and Bell. That is the loan notification I see on the map right now in our listening area. So that's your Hurley Clark Law Firm traffic update. Continue to drive slow and drive safe out there, Score Squad. But now it's time for the show with Tony G and Leo.
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16: 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Yeah! 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
9: Here's Tony G and Leo. Indeed, Score Squad, welcome to the show with Tony G and Leo, which starts right now, right here on 95.3, 99.1, The Score. I'm Tony G. My partner's Leo Kuiper Jr., and this is Phlegm City, Arizona. You like that one? Oh, he didn't even hear me. He doesn't have his headphones plugged in.
17: Ah, the headphone ghost is back. My God. Yeah, Phlegm City, Arizona before the show. Here it is, folks. It's something like this. Here's Tony. He's got his headphones not on his ears, just on his head, and he's working on the board and everything. It's... That's just like, my God, Phlegm City, Arizona.
9: It's a bit dramatic. It wasn't that extensive.
17: It's like, what are you doing over there?
9: I just got to get it. It was right before the traffic update.
17: You need to take something?
9: Or? I just needed to, you know, clear the vernaculars.
17: Clear the pipes, man.
9: That's right.
17: Maybe chug one of Bulky's beers over there. Get that fluid down there.
9: Oh, that is hilarious. You just got to, you know, clear the tunnel. That's all. You're doing it right now with some water.
17: Yeah, I don't have it as bad as you.
9: Well,
17: sometimes I get a little tickle during when you're trying to talk. That is the worst.
9: Yeah.
17: Is that what you're trying to avoid by doing this?
9: Yeah, exactly.
17: We'll call it a cleansing before the show.
9: It's just preactive.
17: It's just that I have to listen to it. And it's just like, good thing I'm not eating. I have to pull over the Fast Sign studio and yak out the window. It's our last show before you get married, you stiff.
9: I know. You're going to give me some marriage advice in the show
17: hopefully
9: today.
17: The Score Squad does as well.
9: Yeah, hopefully.
17: Yeah, everyone that's listening.
9: It's our last show. I'll be on tomorrow, but then I'm done. But this is your Friday.
17: This is my Friday today. Well, it's the big one tomorrow, the Kuiper Open.
9: That's a big deal.
17: The brothers will be in town, Ray Kuiper and I against Chuck and George Kuiper. And it's ESPN coverage. I don't know, after they fired everyone yesterday.
9: Who do they have left?
17: I don't know who's going to cover it, but all the networks usually show up.
9: Mm-hmm.
17: It's kind of a big deal.
9: Yeah, you give up media credentials. And yeah, I'm sure.
17: I'm surprised. You should broadcast live.
9: I will. Yeah, what's the paycheck again?
17: 0.0.
9: Oh, okay. Well, in that case, I'll refer you to someone else then. 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
17: Breaking news. 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Oh, the boy is funny.
9: I bumped
17: Turned
9: it.
17: My mic off.
9: I bumped it on accident.
17: Oh, it's going to be one of those shows, everyone. It's going to be one of those shows. 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Per Michael Scotto of Hoops Hype, the Wizards are planning to hold contract talks, yes, with Anthony Davis when he becomes extension eligible on August 6th. Of course, Davis was the subject of numerous rumors during the offseason so far that he was going to get moved maybe back to the Lakers and reunite with LeBron, but none of that happened. It looks like they're maybe going to ink him to a max deal.
9: Wow,
17: whatever that max deal is.
9: Mm-hmm.
17: They're building a nice little team in Washington, the nation's capital.
9: I think so.
17: And that's your breaking news brought to you by Northside True Value Hardware.
9: The Washington
17: Wizards. They used to be the Bullets.
9: Why do they? That's like the only Washington team that is not American themed. The Nationals, well, I guess the Redskins and now Commanders,
17: mm-hmm.
9: but they have some American tie-in, and then it's just the Wizards.
17: Yeah, I don't know,
9: like,
17: man.
9: Like Magic?
17: Well, they were originally the Baltimore Bullets,
9: mm-hmm.
17: who the Bucks beat in the 71 championship. Eddie Doucette and I will probably talk a little bit about that next week.
9: That's right.
17: Still have to call him. I'm doing that right after the show.
9: You said that on Monday.
17: Well, he's on the West Coast.
9: Oh,
17: so when I'm up at 6 a.m., I'm not going to call him at 4 a.m.
9: That's a good point.
17: And then it's 7:30, and I'm like, still too early.
9: Yeah.
17: Then it's 9:30. It's 7:30 there. Still too early.
9: Yeah.
17: And then I'm going to pack my stuff up and hit the bricks.
9: Mm-hmm.
17: And then I'm here. And then I get out of here, and then I have appointments, and then it's like 5 o'clock, and then I'm done, and I don't want to do it.
9: I don't want to do it.
17: But as soon as I get my vehicle, when I leave the premises today, I'm going to call and make sure I still have his number on my phone.
9: The Kuiper Mobile.
17: Yeah.
9: Well, you check to see if you still have his number. In the meantime, let's hit today's show menu.
8: Excuse me, Flo. What is the soup du jour?
11: It's the soup of the day.
8: That sounds good. I'll have that.
18: Let's see what's on today's sports menu.
9: Still got his number.
17: I'm going to call him on break.
9: We should call him live on the show is what we should do.
17: We could.
9: Eddie, you're live with Tony, Jay, and Leo.
17: Hey, who are these stiffs?
9: Clear your throat. All right.
17: Well, you got to set an appointment with the great Eddie Doucette.
9: Clear your sprout. All right.
17: Yeah, he sucks, by the way. he does. I'm done talking nice about the Brewers. They do it to me every time.
9: Every time.
17: Every flipping time.
9: You talk nice, and that's what they do. Lay an egg.
17: Anyway, get to it.
9: 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Here's what we got coming up. Let's start off the show by talking about Dame Lillard. Is there potential beef between him and Giannis? We'll talk about that. Then we'll talk crew. Sprout's start against his former team didn't go well. In that segment, we'll talk about the... Well, no, that'll be the next segment. To end hour number one, we'll touch on the score poll. I think I understand what's going on here. We'll touch on today's score poll, asking you about Brewers prospects on the table in the case of a trade. And then we will start hour number two with the Don's Locks and Tom's Drive-In Sports Trivia. We'll get to some 1265 today, talking about the Ron Wolf era of Packers history and how that can be used potentially in today's world. And then Leo Kiper Jr. will give me, Tony G, his best wedding advice. We'll go through the stiff of the day. And we'll wrap it up. That's your show menu. And the hour number one sports menu is brought to you by Tanner's Grill and Bar West.
17: There you have it, ladies and germs.
9: And germs.
17: Yeah, don't say that to your new wife. Yeah, Score Squad, 920-281-1570. We've already got advice from someone. We're taking advice from all of you for Tony this whole program. You can do it tomorrow, Thursday, too. But Timberley's already checked in. And he said, when she says it's fine, it really isn't.
9: Okay.
17: Yeah, that's kind of true.
9: That's Timberly.
17: And Chris and Appleton, congratulations on your upcoming nuptials, Tony.
9: Thank you.
17: A few tips. You can be right or you can be happy. Don't introduce her to other people as your first wife. The man who says his wife can't take jokes forgets that she took him. Chris and Appleton.
9: Oh, okay. Yeah. Chris and Appleton.
17: Yeah.
9: Well, thank you. We are very excited.
17: That's almost, that's best mannish speech right there.
9: Yeah, right? Okay. Yeah. A little best. Yeah. Well, you've got that covered already, though.
17: Yeah, well, yeah. I mean, I don't want to let the cat out of the bag with everything today, but I've saved something for the party.
9: Yeah, yeah.
17: Are we going to play Disco Inferno?
9: I think so. I can't. Well.
17: That's such a good dance song.
9: Yeah, we are allowed to live on the show, maybe not for the
17: podcast. No, at the wedding. I want to get out there.
9: Oh, on the wedding. Okay, yeah.
17: All right, Disco Inferno, September, a little Casey and the Sunshine Band.
9: Mm-hmm.
17: Of course, the Bee Gees, Staying Alive.
9: You maybe know. Some of this as well. Could dance to this.
17: Yeah, a little bit. Milwaukee Bucks.
18: Milwaukee Bucks. Green and growing, better each year.
17: Green and growing. The Bucks
9: don't gave you a solo there.
17: Yeah, that's right.
9: All right, so.
17: Yeah, we're off. We're off and running today. Yeah, everyone, please. Like, I want to hear from Credit Union Phil, who is married. And I believe Hop is, and Dice Shaky Lamar. Is Cousin Al married?
9: I don't believe Cousin Al is married.
17: Jerry Browndre married?
9: No.
17: Trapper Bob and Nina must be married. Terrible Tim. DK and TK. David Springetti.
9: The Don's married, right?
17: The Don is definitely married, yes.
9: Yeah,
17: we'll get his advice when he comes on.
9: Yeah, there you go.
17: Brian in Greenville. You know, all the guys.
9: You know who else?
17: And ladies, for that matter. Well, you know we're going to have a lot of people because we're doing Tom's Drive-In Trivia today.
9: Mm-hmm.
17: And
9: that's right.
17: The lines just light up.
9: That's the idea.
17: So you can not just answer the question today. You can chime in with marriage advice for our good friend Tony here. Dice Shaky Lamar. Talk all you want on the radio, but be a listener at home.
9: Mm.
17: Vague and short responses mask the fact that you weren't really listening.
9: All right.
17: Trapper Bob. Oh, I'm married.
9: Oh.
17: That's a good Jerry one. Browndre. Can't give advice, but I certainly agree that you should not introduce Mrs. Tony G as your first wife. That's good.
9: That's a good one.
17: If I don't get it right this day, don't say this one. Are you going to grab the mic at all and thank everyone for coming?
9: Yep. Yep, yeah. I will be.
17: Yeah. And don't say something. I'll get it better on the next one. But no. we're gonna work hard. We're gonna work. Not. You know, stuff like that.
9: Well, I'd probably grab the mic, and the first thing I do is this.
17: yeah, and just say, "Hey, I just got back from Phlegm City, Arizona."
9: I could do that.
17: You can use that one if you want.
9: Okay, thanks. Appreciate it.
17: Yeah.
9: I will do that.
17: No, keep the advice coming. This is good.
9: Yeah, this is fun stuff. Score Squad all
17: day
9: today.
17: I'll save mine for the last segment today.
9: Mm-hmm. Yep. I'm curious to see where Leo goes, but then all of you.
17: It's short and sweet and simple.
9: Okay.
17: I mean, I'm no one to give advice, but, you know, I've learned.
9: Alex Thomas is married.
17: Oh, yeah. Oh, get this. Chuck Kuiper. Oh, again, I can't say this on the air.
9: No,
17: darn
9: come
17: it.
9: On.
17: Well,
9: one?
17: All right. He met Mrs. Alex Thomas today.
9: Oh, really?
17: Yeah. He just thinks she is the S.
9: Uh-huh.
17: Wait till I tell Alex this.
9: Yes.
17: Okay, but look out for Chuck Kuiper. He's coming your way, Alex.
9: Oh, boy.
17: He thinks Mrs. Thomas is just the cat's meow.
9: Wow. What's going on?
17: It takes a lot to impress Chuck Kuiper.
9: Wow, really?
17: Yeah, really.
9: Well, that's, you know.
17: But then again, he thinks the world of Alex, too. So
9: there's also a Mrs. Nick Vetrano he talks about on air.
17: Yeah.
9: Who else?
17: What are you talking about?
9: Well, Nick is married.
17: Yeah.
9: Yeah, that's what I mean.
17: Right. So what does that have to do with Alex's?
9: well, we brought that up because I'm trying to list other members internally here who are married.
17: Okay, well, most people are, except for me.
9: That's true.
17: I was. That's why I said I'm not the person you really want to model.
9: So should I model? Listen or should I not listen?
17: Model your? No, I have good advice though.
9: Mm-hmm.
17: Things not to do.
9: Yeah.
17: Don't do what I did.
9: Sure.
17: There's this one great little one sentence of advice I'm going to give you.
9: Okay. So, yeah, I'll be here for it.
17: Yeah. Well, me too.
9: I hope so.
17: Yeah.
9: I hope so. Don't just leave a note behind or something and leave early.
17: I'll just leave it right here.
9: Yeah.
17: That works. Over by Jason Kendall and the
9: sure.
17: And the score on air personally fantasy draft, which is still sitting here.
9: Yeah, it is. Yeah, I got a copy over
17: and
9: here.
17: And Khalib's artwork on the new
9: Oh, is that
17: logo.
9: Who did that? I was wondering who did
17: yeah,
9: that.
17: Yeah, Khalib.
9: I saw him today.
17: Yeah.
9: He was here.
17: Yeah, he was out in the parking lot.
9: Yeah, repaving the parking lot. Yeah.
17: Yeah, that needs to be done.
9: Putting down new asphalt. Well, hey, things you have an intern do.
17: Don't make an asphalt out of yourself.
9: That's a good one. Oh, he's quick-witted.
17: I told Beverly our dad joke of the week. She didn't laugh too hard.
9: Really?
17: Yeah, she just
9: said, at Duxedo.
17: Oh. Yeah. Yeah. Huh. That one quacked me up.
9: That's crazy to me.
17: Mm-hmm.
9: Okay.
17: I don't know. Some people just don't like dad jokes.
9: Mm-hmm. I guess. Yeah, it's not for everybody, but not like they're funny. You know, they're in good vein.
17: I mean, she chuckled, but
9: yeah,
17: didn't like crack up.
9: Mm-hmm.
17: Doesn't matter.
9: All right.
17: Well, can't please everyone.
9: You can't.
17: Well, there's some advice right there.
9: Yeah, that's true.
17: Can't please everyone.
9: Well, and speaking of can't pleasing everyone in a relationship, Damian Lillard and Giannis Antetokounmpo, is there beef here, Leo? I don't know if you saw this tweet yesterday.
17: I did see something about it, yes.
9: So, here's the breakdown. I'm just going to give you a quick rundown of what happened. There was a post on X, and then there was a repost. Okay, I'm trying to speed through it here. There was a repost by @major_passions, okay, quoting the video of Davion Mitchell and Giannis practicing in Greece by saying Davion doing what Dame wouldn't even do. Okay? Davion doing what Dame wouldn't even do. Then Damian Lillard sees that and he responds to it. Here's what I'm going to say. There's some slang in here, some swear words enunciated, so I'm going to obviously go past that. But he said, this is Damian Lillard's response. LOL, MFs don't even want Dame to tell it. Be thankful I ain't running my mouth like these other suckers.
17: Yeah.
9: Carry on. So that's what he's saying. So what does he mean by that? Is there more at play here between him and Giannis Antetokounmpo that couldn't make them work out? Did Dame want to challenge Giannis and not Giannis not have it? Because I guess this is all speculation, but reports come out after the trade that Giannis maybe wasn't the best guy internally for the Milwaukee Bucks in terms of, you know, wanted a little bit too much control, wanted a coach appointed who wasn't right for the job, then wanted him gone. And so I wonder if there's more here. Like, what is Damian Lillard telling us about the whole Giannis Antetokounmpo situation? Now, listen, Giannis is still a legend in Milwaukee. I hope nothing takes away from that legacy. But I think it's worth noting because it could give optimism for the Bucks, like we're talking about how they're in a new era. This is a new chapter of Buck basketball, and how Giannis being gone might alleviate the pressure in the organization in more ways than one. I just found it interesting. The fact that Damian Lillard publicly, you know, he has to know that something like this is going to get big. So he retweets it or reposts it or whatever and says, "You don't even want Dame to tell it. Be thankful I ain't running my mouth." What is he saying there about Giannis Antetokounmpo? Yeah. Is there more there, or am I looking too much into it?
17: I think, just to keep this brief because we're getting up against it and I want to get to some text messages, Giannis got too big for the organization. That's what you and I clearly stated over the past several months.
9: Right.
17: This is similar to Brett Favre, Aaron Rodgers, now Giannis Antetokounmpo. And, yeah, he's when he's helping make decisions behind the scenes, doesn't work.
9: No.
17: It's never worked. It never will work. So stop doing it. Hopefully he just knows his... I'm worried about him in Miami. If they would get LeBron,
9: sure,
17: and you already, you know, is he going to be the third look? And is he going to start pouting because he's not getting the ball? Or is he just going to be a team player and let the game come to him? Because he was the man in Milwaukee.
9: Yeah.
17: Sometimes you got to be careful what you wish for. And that's more advice. But I have a lot more advice coming in before we get to our sports bar spotlight.
9: Yeah.
17: The fact checker. Tony, congratulations on your upcoming marriage.
9: Thank you.
17: I wish nothing but the best for you. Based on 50 years of my own marriage, the only advice I can give you is your best weapon is a short memory.
9: Mm.
17: That goes for both of you. Good luck.
9: 50 years of his own marriage. That's impressive, fact checker.
17: Yeah, that is impressive. Terrible Tim. I have no marriage advice for Tony. I'm a lifelong bachelor checking in this morning from the woods of Baraboo, enjoying a breakfast of scrambled eggs, bacon, sausage, and a brat while I wait for that stiff, fearsome Fiona to get up and go hiking. Those teenagers, I tell you, they can sleep all day. Well, there you go. When you have teenagers, Tony, be prepared.
9: Yeah, just make your own breakfast.
17: Yeah. And then Connor, formerly of the 920, never stopped dating her. Make a point to set aside time to spend time together outside of your regular routine. Date nights shouldn't end once you get married.
9: It's a good call, Connor.
17: Oh, look at Connor.
9: Look at the Score Squad caring for me in my upcoming wedding and marriage, making sure that things
17: go smooth. No one's ever cared for me like this.
9: Well,
17: I think
9: they have.
17: Call me a stiff.
9: Say it's rigged when you win in craft beer or indie band.
17: Yeah, yeah. Trapper Bob and Nina on the Cease Electronics text line. Be quick to listen and slow to talk.
9: Okay.
17: Okay.
9: Yeah, very
17: nice. This is all good stuff. Keep them coming.
9: I'm starting to learn Score Squad is very wise.
17: And they can be.
9: Yeah, they can. Are they always?
17: Not all the time.
9: But right now.
17: Well, they're just like us. We're not always wise.
9: Mm-hmm,
17: but right now they are.
9: Well, and you're wise too because you know a good place for Score Squad to go to when they need somebody. Oh,
17: what a segue by Tony. And of course, which a place I hope you hit before you take your nuptials. 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Scuba's 1309 East Wisconsin Avenue in Appleton. Tony.
9: When we come back, we'll talk crew. Brandon Sproat, let me clear my Sproat. Didn't have the best outing yesterday against his former team of the New York Mets. We'll tell you why and where the Brewers should go from here. That conversation and more of your advice when we come back. It's the show with Tony G and Leo. We're off to a great start on this Wednesday afternoon. Don't go anywhere.
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30: Today is going to be a beautiful day. Sunshine, then partly sunny into the afternoon. Quite comfortable. High of 75. Tonight, fair, cool, calm, a low of 53. Tomorrow, Thursday, mostly sunny, toasty warm, but not humid, a high of 80 degrees. From the WBY First Alert Weather Center, I'm meteorologist Steve Balon.
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0: 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The New York Mets best the Milwaukee Brewers. The losing pitcher in the game, Brandon Sproat. 3-5. Now on the season, he went 4 2/3 of an inning, gave up 2 runs, 4 walks, 4 hits, 4 strikeouts, and a home run.
1: Yeah.
0: And the losing pitcher. Not great.
1: He's pretty average.
0: Did you say Brandon Sproat?
2: Not great, Bob.
0: Exactly.
1: Do I think he'll improve in his next start?
3: I don't think so, Jim.
1: Yeah, I don't know what it is with him. Just bursting with talent and, you know, great fastball. But he's just, I think it's between the ears with him.
0: Well, he just doesn't have the command. I mean, you see the 4 walks yesterday and the home run he gives. I mean, like, he leaves pitches over the heart of the plate often, and he can't put hitters away. I mean, you see it just watching the game. He gets to plenty 2-strike counts throughout, not just yesterday's start, but in every start he's out there. He gets in plenty 2-strike counts where he's in control and he can't put hitters away. It's just an issue with him right now.
1: Yeah, and then he kind of pouted when he got pulled from the game, and he wasn't that effective, and, you know, I don't know what to do with him. It's like when he's pitching, and it seems like they have
0: what's his head catching. Yesterday, the catcher in the ball game was Gary Sanchez. Who was?
1: Yeah, I'm about done with him.
0: Was about 0-for-3.
1: I'm about done. We on this show yesterday, we talked about who can you replace. There's a guy you can replace.
0: Yeah, easily.
1: You can improve your backup catching within your own organization. You have a guy in AAA. I think that would be he's got that. The power he flashes from time to time is intriguing, but I think he's playing way too much. And Jake Bowers should not ever be on the bench. He's one of your best hitters.
0: Yeah, that doesn't make sense to me.
1: You know, I can see Yelich struggling against lefties, but Bowers is hit pretty well against lefties. I mean, this guy just had him handcuffed all night. And when you get 4 hits, yeah, he pinch hit late in the game. He got a hit.
0: Yeah, 1-for-1.
1: And then they had a little rally in the 6th inning, and they ran themselves out of it.
0: The Brewers just got 4 hits offensively yesterday.
1: Yeah, it was a mess last night.
0: Let's look at the, okay. So
1: I mean, you can tip your hat to the other pitcher on the Mets.
0: Sure.
1: But you know,
0: Zach Thornton.
1: It's frustrating.
0: So before we get back to the pitching,
1: yeah,
0: let's just, while we're talking about the offense, Jackson Churio at the top of the lineup, 1-for-4. And then you have 2, 3, 4, 5, 6, and 7 in the order, all go 0-for-4 or 0-for-3. Mm-hmm. Terang 0-for-4, Contreras, Vaughn, Mitchell, Sanchez, and Lara, all 0-for-3. Then Pratt was 1-for-3, Ortiz was 1-of-2, and then Bowers was 1-of-1 pinch hitting. That was your 4 hits from the 1, 8, and 9 spots in the order.
1: Yeah, maybe they didn't hear us. They weren't listening when we said, no, we need you to score 4 runs per game and you have a good opportunity to win, not get 4 hits.
0: No, yeah.
1: It was just one of those nights. I tuned it out. I wasn't interested. I could just tell that it was going to be one of those nights. It's like today's going to be one of those shows.
0: Yeah, that's true.
1: But that's a good thing for us.
0: A good thing here, not a good thing for the Brewers, where I guess a silver lining coming out of yesterday was Bryce Wilson.
1: Yeah, he saved the bullpen. That was nice.
0: Well, and we talked about it yesterday, too. The formula the Brewers are trying to develop, get a starter to go 4 or 5. Now Bryce Wilson is that 3 or 4 inning gap to the high leverage guys.
1: Although that home run he gave up was...
0: It was a bomb.
1: It was going out of the stadium.
0: Yeah, it was a nuke.
1: A fan caught it. Otherwise, that's going right out the back door.
0: Mm-hmm. That's true.
1: Dice Shake and Lamar's got some advice for you, by the way.
0: Oh, back to the advice.
1: Yeah. Marriage advice for Tony G.
0: Okay.
1: Also, take any advice Phil gives you. What?
0: Credit Union Phil?
1: Oh, yeah. His wife does all the cooking, cleaning, lawn care, snow removal, pretty much everything. I'm still trying to pick his brain to figure out how he pulled that off. Oh, then he had another one prior to that. Practice saying, what? Really? Seriously? No kidding. So when they're talking during the game or just telling you a boring story, it'll make you sound like you're paying attention while they just keep yapping.
0: Oh, no way. No way. I would never. I would never.
1: You never mentioned, is the future Mrs. Tony G a Packers fan?
0: Oh, yeah.
1: Brewers fan?
0: Oh, yeah.
1: So you guys can watch the games together?
0: Yeah.
1: Well, that's a good thing.
0: Yes. I picked a good one.
1: That can drive a wedge between a couple. Trust me, I've seen it.
0: I'm sure.
1: I've lived it. Is that all you do is watch sports? Can't we watch a nice romantic movie? Come on.
0: Are you saying you, or are you saying...
1: Yeah, I want to watch a romantic movie. No, I was told that I care more about sports than I, you know. So, you might want to figure out someone you have common interests in.
0: Yeah.
1: So, that's a good thing.
0: No, we do. Yeah, we go to games often.
1: Yeah.
0: Yeah, very much so.
1: That's good. You get tickets here.
0: That's true.
1: Yeah, there's tickets out for everything.
0: Trapper Bob and Nina has a text, doesn't he?
1: Yeah, Lindy and Fonny would say, we are only 3 plays away.
0: Is he talking about the Brewers?
1: I think so.
0: Being 3 plays away.
1: Sometimes he's so vague. It's funny, but it's okay.
0: Mm-hmm.
1: He kind of leaves us hanging, but what's Trapper Bob?
0: Leaves you guessing. Yeah.
1: Yeah. He's so mysterious.
0: He is. Well, game 3 of these two between the Brewers and
1: Mets. Yeah, it's going
0: on
1: today. Get it on the TV so I can turn it off.
0: 110. 110. It starts in the second hour.
1: Yeah.
0: Logan Henderson's on the bump for the Crew. Christian Scott for the Mets.
1: Logan Henderson, what a stiff.
0: You think so?
1: See what I did there?
0: Yeah. Keep going. Yeah. Keep going. We've uncovered a recipe here, Score Squad, that when Leo praises the Brewers,
1: I praised them up and down yesterday.
0: Yep.
1: I was super nice. What a great team.
0: Super positive.
1: Well, because Nick Vetrano was in here prior and just enjoy it. We're a team in July and it's just, this is all good. And he's right to a point. But you're going to have stinkers once in a while. And last night just, But, hey,
0: yeah, can't
1: no one's paying me to watch. Well, yeah,
0: kind of. Kind of, yes.
1: Oh,
0: you can't
1: man.
0: Win them all.
1: Yeah, so I'm just not going to be that nice anymore because all it's going to do is cause the Brewers to lose.
0: Where are you at with the watching and not watching?
1: I pretty much checked out yesterday.
0: Okay. Because, when you watch, they tend to not do well. And
1: well,
0: then
1: we talked
0: out.
1: About this yesterday. I just kind of keep it on because of the MLB app because you got to... It's just a pain in the butt to go in and out and in and out and in and out. But last night, I just kind of knew. I just knew. I just could feel it that they weren't going to hit. And it was, I didn't think, I thought they'd lose 5-1.
0: Sure.
1: I didn't think they'd get shut out. Their first shutout since June 3rd.
0: Right.
1: More text coming in for Tony G on the Cease Electronics Talk and Text Studio Line. This is Jean from Clintonville. When she talks about her day at work, just listen. She doesn't always need an answer. Number 2, never go to bed mad at each other.
0: That's a common one we hear quite often.
1: Yeah, that's a pretty good one. Trapper Bob and Nina, I keep pitching them and you keep missing them. Lindy and Fonny, I get it. That we're 3 plays away. It's kind of like excuses. Lindy and Fonny, do you remember... Well, we're going to talk about this later. We're going to talk about Lindy and Fonny.
0: Are we really?
1: Well, with the Ron Wolf story.
0: Oh, yeah, that's right. Yeah.
1: We're talking. You put that in the rundown, as I advised you to do.
0: Sure.
1: Yeah. Lindy and Fonny, every press conference was, they make a game close in the end. And we were 3 plays away from winning this game. It's like you lost the game. Just shut up.
0: Yeah.
1: That's why he didn't have a job anymore. We'll talk about that. It was a very interesting article, I thought.
0: We had another text come in. DK, not from Chaska.
1: Go ahead.
0: Marriage advice from a divorcee. Communication is key, so talk about the issues and don't let them get to a boiling point. Also, like the one guy said, don't stop dating your wife.
1: That one guy, was it Werner Ziegler? You know that guy? Don't stop dating her. Oh, Werner Ziegler loved his wife.
0: Yeah.
1: Werner Ziegler gave up his life for his wife.
0: Yep.
1: But there you go. You want to be that passionate in your marriage.
2: You. Yeah, Werner Ziegler. You ever heard of that guy? Werner Ziegler.
1: Spoiler alert, by the way, if you haven't seen Better Call Saul.
0: That was a big spoiler.
1: Werner Ziegler just adored his wife.
0: DK talking about Connor, formerly of the 920, never stopped dating.
1: Yeah.
0: Yeah. So, well, I appreciate all the advice. Keep it coming. Keep it rolling. We'll keep reading them all.
1: Keep them coming.
0: And we will continue our Brewers conversation in today's show. Obviously, game number 3 between the Mets and Brewers. First pitch
1: fingers crossed they get some offense today. At least Jake Bowers is in the lineup.
0: Do they have a lineup set?
1: Yeah, I saw it.
0: Okay. Let's take a look here.
1: Hopefully it's on my...
0: Here's the Brewers lineup. I got it. Yelich leading off.
1: Oh, yay! He's been so good in that.
0: That's just awesome.
1: Yeah.
0: As the DH, Yelich leading off. Churio batting second. Turang batting third. Contreras three as the catcher.
1: Garrett, he's four.
0: Yeah, four. Yep. Garrett Mitchell batting as the center fielder. Vaughn batting as the first baseman. Then Jake Bowers. I don't understand. All right, now...
1: Wow, why is he way down there batting sixth?
0: Now I'm a little mad. Now, this is even... Nine.
1: Well, it's lefty, righty, lefty, righty, lefty, righty, lefty.
0: He's batting seventh.
1: Yeah, because it's lefty, righty, lefty, righty.
0: Why would you not flip-flop Bowers and Yelich? Why is Yelich still leading off? Now I'm mad. Now I'm upset. And Bowers is hitting in the seventh spot? What are you doing?
1: Yeah.
0: I just don't understand. I mean, put the run producer at the top of the order.
1: Fire Murphy. That's what I say.
0: Well, you know, Pat Murphy's takes on things.
3: Yeah, we got a lot of vertically challenged guys, but that puts them closer to the ground. They're good infielders.
0: That's right. He likes the short guys.
1: Well, they jettisoned Caleb Durbin for another short guy.
0: That's true.
1: Chet Williams.
0: Chad jettisoned.
1: See what I... play on words.
0: Did you say Chad Williams?
1: No, I said Caleb.
0: Caleb Williams?
1: Yeah.
0: The Bears quarterback?
1: Caleb Durbin.
0: Oh, I see what you're doing there.
1: And Jet Williams.
0: Okay.
1: You're crossing my words. You're twisting.
0: I'm crossing your I's and dotting your T's.
1: Don't ever cut your wife off. I'm your work wife, so don't interrupt me.
0: You mean like this?
4: Why is it that every time I speak, you feel the need to speak as well?
5: Honey, I just...
4: Why is that?
5: I just wanted to...
4: Why is that?
5: I just...
4: Why is that? Why is that?
0: Like that.
1: Here's a big one that I got in trouble with a lot.
0: Uh-oh.
1: And I don't see you doing this type of thing. Like if I go play golf with a guy, like if you give a definite time when you're going to be home, you better be home at that time.
0: Ah, okay.
1: Yeah, because that can get you in deep, deep trouble. Because...
0: Talking from experience, Leo Kuiper.
1: Leo, you can't leave yet. Come on. We got stuff going tonight. I got to go. No, come on. Just one more. And then 3 hours later, I'm still there.
0: You're susceptible to the peer pressure is what you're saying.
1: Oh, big time.
0: Yeah.
1: Big, big time. That got me in a boatload of trouble.
0: All you got to do is pressure Leo.
1: Yeah. Instead of saying, yeah, it'll be another 20. No, just kind of say, I got back. All right. You're going to stay out. Just say you're staying out.
0: Mm-hmm.
1: That got me in a lot of trouble. I don't do that anymore, but
0: yeah.
1: I used to do that a lot.
0: Oh, boy.
1: Chronically.
0: Chronically?
1: Yeah, I gave in. I couldn't take it. Well, a lot of times it was events with customers. And some of these guys were single, and they just didn't understand why Leo had to leave. Sorry. All I can say is I'm very sorry for the mistakes I've made. Nice shaking the mark. Just remember to never look fat in those new pants, even if they do. Just remember, they never look fat in those new pants,
0: no.
1: Come on, Dice Shaking Lamar, he's all over the board today.
0: He is. He's got a lot. He's got a lot of advice.
1: He's going to get you in trouble, I think. He's kind of that way.
0: I think he's trying to.
1: Yeah.
0: Oh, that Dice Shaking.
1: If he, anyway.
0: Anyway.
1: The firewood. He knows what I'm talking about.
0: The igniter.
1: The firewood.
0: Well, I'll leave that between you and him.
1: He's good at splitting firewood.
0: Uh-huh. Well, when we come back, we'll touch on today's score poll, talking about the Brewers in a trade and what they might
1: be... What? There's a trade?
0: Might be willing to give up.
1: Oh,
0: what would you be willing to give
1: up? Here we go. Speculation.
0: That's right. That when we come back, it's the show with Tony G and Leo right here on The Score.
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7: Well, we're a week out from the start of Packers training camp. They're going to be on the field next Wednesday morning for the first of 13 practices open to the public. That includes the annual family night on August 7th and a joint practice with the Cardinals later in the month. Before they left for summer break, Coach Matt LaFleur had a message for the team.
8: We've got a really solid foundation right now, but... It doesn't matter unless you maximize these next 47 days prior to training camp. So the work that they put in will show itself in training camp. And so the message is just they got to push it, man, in every aspect, mentally, physically, psychologically.
7: Again, the rookies due in next Monday, the veterans next Tuesday, and the first practice a week from today. Turning to Wisconsin, Coach Luke Fickell and three of his players going to be in Chicago next Tuesday for Big Ten Media Days. Badgers have missed bowl games in back-to-back years for the first time since 1991 and 1992. Fickell just 10-17 in Big Ten play, and this figures to be a make-or-break year for him. Wisconsin opens the season September 6th against Notre Dame at Lambeau Field. Irish are expected to start in the top five of the country, favored right now by 20.5 points.
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7: Well, the Brewers and Mets going to close out their series this afternoon at American Family Field. Milwaukee took the opener, while New York shut the crew out last night to take the second game. With this Wisconsin Sports Zone Network update, I'm Zach Heilprin.
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0: 12:50 in the Fast Sign Studio. It's the show with Tony G and Leo. I'm Tony G. The partner here is Leo Kiper Jr.
1: Yeah, that I am, Tony.
0: That's who's who around
1: Always here for you.
0: Exactly.
1: Except on...
0: Fridays.
1: Some Thursdays. Well, the Kiper Open is just such a big deal.
0: It's a big deal, yeah.
1: Media
0: coverage, the whole nine yards.
1: I got to do press conferences. I've got to get ready.
0: Yeah, I mean, you got to swing.
1: This is a competitive event.
0: Just remember.
1: A lot on the line.
0: Don't trample down the grass around your ball.
1: Oh, I won't.
0: That's cheating. Just ask Bryson DeChambeau.
1: I'll just keep it in the fairway. How about that?
0: Yeah, that's a good plan, probably.
1: Well, Ray Kiper, the youngster, he can hit bombs.
0: Is it so when you guys get together for the Kiper Open, is it strict rules or do you, you know, bump it out. It's all right.
1: It's a two man. We're playing scramble rules.
0: Okay.
1: So,
0: yep.
1: You know, technically you get a club's length. You know, if you're in a sand trap, you have to hit it.
0: Do you get mulligans, breakfast balls?
1: Not really. No.
0: No.
1: No.
0: Okay.
1: Well, we don't do that.
0: Okay.
1: I mean, you have two chances. So one of you better hit a good shot.
0: That's true.
1: But that Ray Kiper, he can hit. It's just it's a vicious swing.
0: So who do you team up with?
1: I've been with Ray Kiper since we didn't let him in until he was 18. So that was a couple of decades ago.
0: Mm-hmm.
1: He's getting up there. He's getting up there. So it's Chuck Kiper and George Kiper are our team. We pretty much clean their clocks every year. And I shouldn't say this because they'll upset us. But we've offered to mix it up, change it up a little bit. Because Chuck Kiper is Ray Kiper's father. So you think they'd play together.
0: Mm-hmm.
1: But they just, these two won't give up. They're like bulldogs.
0: Do you play for any hardware?
1: Bullheads.
0: Do you go to Appleton Engraving for a trophy?
1: Oh, absolutely.
0: Yeah?
1: Yeah.
0: Okay.
1: They engraved the trophy.
0: Nice.
1: It's pretty sweet.
0: Nice.
1: I'll send you a photo tomorrow.
0: You'll have to. With the trophy.
1: Then I'll get stiff of the day.
0: Yeah. Well, no. If you got a trophy in your hand, I don't know how I can give stiff of the day to a winner.
1: Yeah. Odds are we're heavy favorites.
0: Okay.
1: It's all because of Ray.
0: I wonder what Vegas says, yeah.
1: Oh, we're 10 to 1 odds? I don't know.
0: 10 to 1.
1: I don't know what it means.
0: Well, either way.
1: We'll ask the Don.
0: He'll know. Yeah, I wonder what he's going to bet here.
1: What are the bets saying?
0: Don's lock of the week, Ray and Leo.
1: Yeah, we'll see what he says.
0: 10 under.
1: Yeah. I don't know if we're gonna. Yeah, I don't think we'll be 10 under. Usually, two man scramble, it's hard to get 10 under. Four man, you can do it.
0: Yeah.
1: If we're under par, that'll be pretty good.
0: That is very good.
1: That'll be good enough to win.
0: Mm-hmm. Okay.
1: Not two under.
0: We'll have to get a scoring update from you, either.
1: Well, there'll be scoring updates. Our tee time is at 11:36. So
0: oh, okay.
1: We'll be two or three holes in.
0: Probably
1: by the
0: more
1: time
0: of a
1: you hit
0: Friday,
1: the airways.
0: Friday update then.
1: Could be, but neither one of us will be here.
0: That's true, yeah.
1: So I'll try to update. Maybe I'll call you from the course like I did that one time.
0: That'd be fun. Yeah.
1: Yeah,
0: yeah, we'll see.
1: Except you were on break the time I called.
0: Well, one time.
1: He said, you want to come on? You want to come on? I go, I'm about to hit. Sorry.
0: I'd love to stay in chit-chat and slam the door. That's probably what Leo would say.
1: I didn't
0: say.
1: Do that to Nick today.
0: No, you didn't. But all right, let's dive into the score poll with the time we have before the top of the hour. And the score poll around here, Score Squad, is brought to you by Jack's Maintenance Service. 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Here it is. Which prospect are you willing to give up if the Brewers can land a top trade target? Your options are Jesus Madej, Jet Williams, Luis Peña, or Andrew Fisher. Which one of those are you willing to give up right now? The leading vote is Jet Williams.
1: Oh, yeah, absolutely.
0: Really?
1: The other three are... basically untouchable.
0: I selected Luis Peña.
1: Okay.
0: I think if you have to do...
1: He'd be second.
0: If you have to get a deal done, that's the player you get. But agreed. You take Andrew Fisher out of the mix, you take Madej out of
1: the
0: mix.
1: What if you have to trade them both? What if you have to trade Jet Williams and Luis Peña?
0: You better be getting a haul. A haul.
1: How about the closer for the Padres?
0: Mason Miller?
1: Mason Miller.
0: Ooh, I would do that.
1: And a throw in an arm.
0: I would probably do that. Throw in, like, the last trade the Brewers made with the Padres in season. Throw in Danielson Lamet, and then you'll just DFA him right after the trade.
1: Sure, why
0: That's
1: not?
0: That's a good use of resources. But, yeah, I'd do that for Miller. Miller is an electric guy.
1: Well, he's the best closer in the game right now, isn't he?
0: A sub one.
1: Why would they want to trade him? Is he the contract year?
0: Probably, yeah. And the Padres, I don't know. They don't have the offense to really compete this year.
1: Well, the Brewers didn't score any runs last night.
0: That's true. You need a bat. You need a starter.
1: They need a bat. I want a bat. Get a bat.
0: I want a starter. I want a bat and a starter.
1: Why not do both?
0: If this, agreed.
1: If this is your year, mm-hmm. which people keep saying it is.
0: What if you trade for Manny Machado and Mason Miller? And now you're talking Pena, you're talking...
1: That's kind of like getting Tyler Hero in
0: Jet
1: Milwaukee.
0: Williams.
1: People don't like Machado very much.
0: Josh Adam Chesky.
1: I mean, you'd be giving up a lot.
0: You'd be giving up all.
1: And it's a... Yeah, that's a big contract. They'll never do it.
0: No, I would agree.
1: I don't think Brewers fans have to worry.
0: No. Machado would never, ever.
1: I'm still saying Mickey Moniak. I know he's an outfielder, but I don't care. I can get behind
0: Moniak and Senzatella.
1: Perfect.
0: Send him over here.
1: Should we get the paperwork going?
0: I think so right now.
1: I got the money.
0: Okay.
1: Tell him not to change his clothes.
0: Yep. Send him over.
1: Send him over. I got the money.
0: Yeah, I'd say, hey, Rockies.
2: Every year, someone comes out of this looking like a donkey.
3: Can you hear me?
2: Yeah. Good, because tomorrow I got a feeling it could be you if you don't make this deal.
0: Make the deal. Send the paperwork.
1: And they're terrible, so they want to trade. They're selling. They need young prospects.
0: They're very terrible, yeah. Well, and for years they have been. I feel like 2018 was the last year I saw them compete.
1: That team would help. That trade would help the Brewers so much for this season.
0: Yep, big time. Big time. And
1: get
0: it's just
1: done.
0: Just a matter of making room. Like, would you have the room to get it done? And I'd
1: say easily would. Is there like a trade generator for MLB that we can do?
0: A mock trade simulator? Yeah. I don't. Maybe. If you look it up, I'm sure I could.
1: The only thing with that is it makes you sometimes include only current players. You can't trade like minor league players or rookies or whatever. But
0: which would be tough.
1: I don't know. I'll look into it. Maybe it's something I can do on next when I'm kind of running solo.
0: Mm-hmm. It'd be a fun experiment to see what costs what.
1: Yeah.
0: But I mean,
1: I just like the way Mickey Moniak plays the game. I

0: crushing the ball in the friendly confines.
1: Seiya Suzuki, Ian Happ, all Brewer killers.
0: Yeah.
1: I mean, I feel like every time the Brewers and Cubs get together, Seiya Suzuki has at least one home run on the series.
0: He does.
1: At
0: even,
1: least one.
0: And even hits him off Mizorowski.
1: Yeah, exactly. That's what we did last time. So you got to find a way to keep that offense quiet if you meet him again in the playoffs.
0: Hmm. Add pitching, add a bat, get the deal done.
1: Are you listening, Matt Arnold?
0: Come on, Matt. We know you listen.
1: Yeah, exactly.
0: We know you're tuned in right now. What are those two talking about right now?
1: Yeah.
0: I got to just tune in.
1: Yep.
0: Streaming us at thescorewi.com.
1: Oh, they're telling me how to do my job.
0: We're just giving some friendly advice like the listeners are doing for you.
1: Good
0: with
1: segue.
0: With your pending marriage.
1: Yep.
0: And young Vern has some marriage advice. Do like they did on Everybody Loves Raymond with Ray screwing up every job that she gave him and she would never ask him to do it again.
1: Everybody, see, now you're talking my language here.
0: Yeah.
1: Let's look at the marriage of Doug Heffernan and
0: Ray Ramone.
1: Carrie Heffernan.
0: And Ray Ramone and Deborah.
1: Yeah. Yep. Yep. Let's see.
0: Yeah, those are two couples to follow.
1: See, Jerry Seinfeld wasn't married.
0: No,
1: in the show.
0: But he was breaking up all the time because he was more like me. He was very neat.
1: Yeah.
0: He didn't like people coming into his apartment and taking things like Kramer.
1: Although the real life Jerry Seinfeld is now married.
0: Yeah. Yeah, with kids.
1: Mm-hmm.
0: It's not the same character. It's a TV show.
1: Oh, okay. See, but you can get marriage advice watching King of Queens. I don't know if you can do the same with Seinfeld, but
0: I wonder if there's ever been any other sitcom or TV movie actors with the same name on the show as they are in real life. Ozzie and Harriet, maybe? The Nelsons?
1: Yeah.
0: I mean, I'm just throwing, I never saw the show, but
1: I don't know. We'll have to look into that.
0: Yeah. I'm sure the Score Squad could step up and look that up for us.
1: Maybe the Don can, because he's going to start hour number two with us.
0: Oh, that Don! Oh, do we want to get Dice Shaking Lamars in quick? Don't lie. Don't lie to her about an injury so you can go play slam ball with your friends.
1: That is the exact episode I was just thinking of, Dice Shaking Lamar. Great call out. I just watched that episode the other night.
0: It's great.
1: She pushes him down a flight of stairs on accident. He fakes the extended injury so he can play slam ball with his friends. Yeah, great episode.
0: All right, whatever.
1: When we come back, hour number two starts with the Don for the Don's Locks and Tom's Drive-In Trivia. Don't go anywhere.
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7: The Dodgers won in the rain at Philadelphia 2-1, a two-run homer from Max Muncy. The Phillies ran into a double play to end the game. The Mets won at Milwaukee 4-0. San Diego beat Atlanta 8-3. Fernando Tatis Jr. hit a home run measured at 474 feet, longest in the majors this year. Cleveland defeated Minnesota 5-2. The Guardians back into a tie for first in the AL Central with the White Sox, who got shut out 10-0 at Texas. Cincinnati took one of the late games 4-2 at Seattle. Chase Burns, the winning pitcher, is 12-1. Houston sent Miami to an 8th straight loss, 5-3. The Miami Dolphins gave all-pro linebacker Jordan Brooks a 3-year extension worth $35 million guaranteed. He led the league in tackles last season. And Sunday's World Cup final averaged over 42 million viewers on Fox TV, plus nearly 24 million on Telemundo in this country.
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8: Time for a Hurling Clark Law Firm traffic update right here on the score. I see the same notification from hour number one, which is, it looks like a different notification here. 41 southbound at the ramp from Breezewood and Bell. The right shoulder is blocked due to a disabled vehicle. So that's the notification from hour number one. That happened about 11 o'clock. Earlier this morning. And then further south of that point, if you're headed down to the Fond du Lac area, 41 southbound, about 6.5 miles beyond the ramp from Wisconsin 26, the right shoulder is blocked due to a disabled vehicle there as well. Everything besides those two notifications look to be clear right now. That's your Hurling Clark Law Firm traffic update. Now it's time for hour number two of the show with Tony G and Leo.
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8: 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They're accepting registrations for their volleyball league this fall and winter. They got a bus going to the Wisconsin-Notre Dame game.
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8: Yeah, you really have to check out their facebook.com/Tanner's Grill and Bar for more of their information. But here's what we're going to start hour number two with. We'll have the Don for the Don's Locks and Tom's Drive-In Sports Trivia. Still efforting the Don at the moment. But otherwise, then we'll get to 1265 today, talking about the Ron Wolf era for the Packers and what it means for today's Packers. And then Leo Kuiper Jr. will give me his official best wedding advice. This is his last show.
5: Not wedding, married. Just marriage advice.
8: Marriage advice.
5: Yeah, it's a good one.
8: And then we'll do our...
5: No one sent it in so far.
8: No? Okay. So you're on your own on this one so far.
5: So far.
8: Then we'll award Stiff of the Day and wrap it up. That's your hour number two sports menu brought to you by Tanner's Grill and Bar. There you have it.
5: Is that the Don?
8: I don't know. Let's take a listen.
5: Let's put him on the airwaves.
8: You want me to put him live on the air? And
5: see? Yeah, let's...
8: All right, live on the air. We're joined by a caller. Who is this? You're live with Tony G and Leo.
15: Tony G and
5: there
15: Leo.
5: Finally. Finally,
15: the Don has spoken.
8: Hi,
5: the
8: Don
5: has been
8: hard
5: to get a hold of. You must be super busy.
8: He's a busy guy.
15: And it's not playing golf. It's actually working. I hate work.
5: You need to play golf.
8: Someone's got to pay the bills around here, Don.
5: And I don't know. Obviously, you didn't catch the first hour of the show today, did you?
15: I did not, Leo.
5: All right, there's a couple of things that we're going to ask you in this segment today, not only about Tom's Drive-In.
8: It's a big deal, yeah.
5: And the big Tom's Drive-In trivia question, but we have two things. First and foremost, Tony is tying the knot this weekend, taking his marriage vows.
15: Oh,
5: so
8: right.
5: We need some sage advice from the Don.
8: Don.
5: And then the second thing is when you do your locks of the week, I don't know what the... with the spread or the bets going down, the Kuiper Open golf outing is tomorrow morning.
8: Everyone's talking about it.
5: At Reed Golf Course, heavy media coverage. We want to know if Ray and Leo Kuiper are going to defeat Chuck and George Kuiper. So we need that on the locks of the week.
15: I'm on that. I can make a pivot, but the marriage advice I got you. I've been married for 24 wonderful years.
8: All right.
15: The secret to being in a successful marriage is, what is the joke? Does anybody want a Donald joke today? Right. I'm good at them. I'm good at these. You know what the secret to a good wedding or to a good marriage?
8: What is that?
15: Cheat.
5: What?
8: What?
15: No, I'm just kidding. It's not that. Don't let my wife hear that. No, it's a good sense of humor. And you gotta always have a sense of humor on both sides. That's how my marriage worked for 24 years.
8: Nice.
15: You always gotta keep the sense of humor.
5: I thought you were gonna do the joke a lot of guys do, Don. Like, I've been married for 24 happy years, and we've officially been married for 28. So I've heard guys say that.
15: No, I just think the secret to a good marriage is cheating.
8: All right.
15: Don't. No, I'm just kidding.
8: That Don and his jokes.
5: Cheating, lying, all of the above.
15: I'm taking anybody. And so one of the locks, we'll start early. One of the locks is whoever's against Leo, I'm taking.
8: Okay.
5: That's brutal. That is brutal. All right. Well, you've heard it here. Put your money on.
8: So he's taking the upset.
5: He's taking the upset. We haven't lost.
15: I'm taking Chuck.
5: Chuck and George, they have not beat Ray and I in a decade, probably.
15: Uh-oh.
5: Yeah, at least 10 years.
8: Do you want to rescind your lock here?
15: No, because okay. All I'm going to do is bet a Tominator on it, Leo. Okay, right. Is that okay?
5: Right. Yeah, Tominator on the line. All right, if Ray and Leo take the title.
8: Can I get in on this action?
5: I'm getting a Tominator.
8: Can I get in
5: on this action? Well, who are you picking?
8: Yeah. I'll pick you guys, you and Ray.
5: Okay, so that's two Tominators.
15: And I get nothing. I love this betting rule. This is the Don.
5: No,
15: I never win.
5: we'll buy you a Tominator.
15: Oh, I love it. I love Tominators.
8: Yeah, I'm sure.
5: Yeah.
8: Well, Don, what's new at Tom's Drive-In that you can tell us about here as we round into the end of July?
15: All righty. So Fondy is setting record numbers at Tom's. It's unbelievable busy. Thanks for the support from Appleton to Oshkosh, Nina Menasha to the Score Squad, everybody. Record sales at Fond du Lac for the first 8 to 9 days. It's been awesome.
8: That's great to hear. One of the now 10 drive-ins as 10 Tom's drive-ins as officially Fond du Lac is open, Don. That's huge.
15: Yeah, it's big news for, you know, and Tom was here all day Monday of last week on grand opening day, so it was cool to see him. He felt like a little celebrity. Everybody was taking photos with him. It was a cool moment last Monday.
5: Yeah, I did see video footage of that. That was really awesome.
15: Yeah, but yeah, it's a good moment. So now we're off to the next one.
5: Oshkosh? Green Bay?
15: Well,
5: Tony wants close, Green Bay. DK wants Oshkosh. I don't know.
8: Bring it up to Green Bay, man.
5: Chicago, Miami, Beach, you know, wherever.
8: Yeah, for the wedding this weekend, what are the, you know, if, let's get some Tom's Drive-In sent our way.
5: Yeah.
15: Yeah. Catering.
8: Yeah, there you go.
5: Tom's Drive-In Catering. Yep. Contact the Don at this number.
15: I could do a little drive-by this weekend.
5: There you go.
8: Okay.
15: You ever seen Wedding Crashers? Leo and I will crash the wedding.
5: Yeah.
15: You ready for this?
5: It's a fondue set. Fondue set in the pile of presents that aren't opened yet.
8: Yep.
5: Yeah, it's...
15: I love it.
8: Fondue, you think so?
5: Ha, ha, ha, ha. That's Tony. Tony trying to be funny as well.
15: Yeah, I'm wearing off on him. We're not funny, though. I hear that probably 100 times a day that I'm not funny. But
8: oh, you're funny,
15: one day I will be.
8: You're funny and you're good at betting advice, too. So what is your Don's Locks of the Week?
15: Honestly, I haven't even looked, but I'm going to just keep guessing.
5: Well, Brewers and Mets first pitch right now.
8: Yeah, 110.
5: You can get
8: I should get that on.
15: Hey, last week my lock was the Brewers to sweep the Marlins, and I know nobody will believe that because I'm saying that after the fact, but that was going to be my lock because there was nothing really to bet on. But that being said, I didn't win that one because I didn't even place it. So, let's take the Brewers and let's do a parlay. Let's do the Brewers and let me see here. I'm so sorry to hold up this radio station.
8: That's all right.
15: Let's do the Brewers and Tigers because we don't like the Cubs.
8: All right. I like it.
5: Okay.
15: Let's do a parlay.
8: Parlay it. And obviously, yep. I'm taking Leo and Ray Kuiper in the Kuiper Open. So there you go, buddy.
5: All right, stick with me.
8: Those are the Don's Locks. That is the Don's Locks. And Terrible Tim in Appleton, Don, are you listening to this? Don, don't ever let anyone tell you you're not funny. Catch up! Exclamation mark.
15: Yes. What does one fly say to the other fly? I love it. I want him just to get a gift card for telling me I'm... So can you guys please get his address and send him a gift card on me?
8: I'll do my best.
5: We could effort for that, yes.
8: Yeah, absolutely.
15: Well, or I'll just do it.
8: Well, speaking of gift cards...
15: I don't want you guys to work too hard.
5: Before you get to the gift card and our Tom's Drive-In trivia, Mrs. Fact Checker checking in. Always nice to get the ladies' advice on marriage. She said, marriage advice, let it go. Whatever it is, just let it go.
8: Okay.
5: Both Mr. and Mrs.
8: Fact Checker.
15: All the single ladies. No, I'm just kidding, but I like to sing, too.
5: Hey, they've been married.
15: Sing, be a comedian.
5: Bulky's mom and dad have been married 50 years, so they
8: Mr.
5: know what
8: and Mrs. Fact Checker.
5: They know what they're talking about.
15: Ooh.
8: And then DK Not From Chaska chants, we want Oshkosh, we want Oshkosh a couple of times. So there you go. You're getting calls for Oshkosh as well now.
5: Don, you're so popular.
15: Yep.
8: I'm off.
15: I don't need to do Fond du Lac anymore, so it's either going to be Green Bay or Oshkosh.
8: That's true.
15: Maybe we should have a fan vote.
8: There you go. I know where I'm going to go, Green Bay. But, Don, there's now 10 drive-ins, and you're talking about potentially, like a soft potentially more in the distant future. 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
5: Text only.
8: 920-281-1570. What number texter do we want to take, Leo?
5: It's going to be the first one because we're going back in time on this. And ooh. I know some of our... our listeners are a little younger. But we saw this one on NFL Network. So if you're watching NFL Network yesterday, this was a really good one. I think Don should remember who this football player was.
8: I'm sure he would. All right, Don, let's go ahead and unveil today's Tom's Drive-In Sports Trivia question. 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
15: All right. It's a Hail Mary question for football. Who threw the first Hail Mary in 1975 for the Minnesota Vikings?
8: Against the Minnesota Vikings.
15: Oh, against. Sorry, yes. Against the Minnesota Vikings.
8: There you go.
5: 920-281-1570. Text only. First one in wins the Tom's Drive-In $20 gift card.
8: Who threw the first Hail Mary in 1975?
5: I'm sure there was one prior to that, but the phrase was coined in 1975.
8: Correct, because this player threw the ball and said a Hail Mary, supposedly to him.
5: Yeah. It looks like it's Hop and Nina.
8: It does.
5: Yeah.
8: Everyone texting in with the same answer for the most part.
5: We should say full name, but it's Roger Staubach it's Hop and Nina. So.
8: It's like Jeopardy. If you just say the last name, we know who you're talking about.
5: Yeah. Who is Roger Staubach?
8: Yeah, we could do it full on Jeopardy. Yeah.
5: When's the last time Hop won? Let's just be.
8: I think it's been a long time since he's the last
5: one. Okay. It's probably been since like around March Madness.
8: Mm-hmm.
5: Probably. Everyone's getting it right. I guess it wasn't that tough.
8: Oh, that's all right, though.
5: Yeah. Ray and Nina, Lynn Dickey. That's funny.
8: Well, we had a vote here for Fran Tarkington from. Timothy and Appleton.
5: It wasn't a vote. It was an answer.
8: He said Fran Tarkib.
5: Well, that voice texting, yeah.
8: Yeah, it'll get you.
5: Yeah.
8: But, okay, let's go ahead and shoot for our next break. Before we do, a thank you to Don for hopping aboard. Don, if you can, stay on the line for an extra 2 minutes here. I got to talk with you in a break. Otherwise, we're just going to let you hang out here for a minute. But we thank Don for hopping aboard. 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We can go ahead and shoot for our next break of the show.
5: No. You're right. It's Wednesday.
8: It is Wednesday.
5: Seems like Friday.
8: Don't worry.
5: Like a Friday.
8: I know. Well, for you.
5: It is my Friday.
8: It's my Thursday.
5: You going to talk to Don on break?
8: I do, yeah. Okay.
5: All right. Yep. Let him know what's going on.
8: I will, Don. Don will hang around here in a break, but we're going to shoot for our next break when we come back. 1265 today, analyzing the Ron Wolf era in Green Bay and what you can take into today's Packers. So that segment when we come back. Don't go anywhere. 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
27: Today is going to be a beautiful day. Sunshine, then partly sunny into the afternoon. Quite comfortable. High of 75. Tonight, fair, cool, calm, low of 53. Tomorrow, Thursday, mostly sunny, toasty warm, but not humid, a high of 80 degrees. From the WBY First Alert Weather Center, I'm meteorologist Steve Balon.
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5: What time is it?
8: It's about 24 after one.
5: Okay.
8: Still scoreless in the Mets Brewers game.
5: Oh, yeah. You didn't put it on. You don't want to put me through the pain.
8: I was too busy in the middle of a break. I can do it here, though.
5: Nah, it's okay. We don't need to watch it.
8: Yeah, see? Because when we do, you know what's going to happen.
5: Well, they have what? 10? Did you say it's the second inning, no score?
8: It is the bottom of the first, no score.
5: Okay. So that's 10 consecutive innings.
8: Yep.
5: Without a run.
8: Yep.
5: Let's see how many they go.
8: Yeah, let's see how high we can get this thing.
5: Yeah. I'm okay. Whatever. Why don't we talk football or something?
8: Yeah, like a little 1265 today, you think?
5: Sick of Brewers.
8: Yeah. Well, the Ron Wolf era and of Packers history was a legendary one, Leo. It was one that changed the trajectory of Green Bay Packers.
5: Indeed it is.
8: Yes.
5: And it was a great article on the Journal Sentinel this morning. I couldn't wait to read it, and I couldn't wait to share it with you, and I said we needed to talk about this on the show today.
8: I agree, and I looked over the article myself as well, but I'll kind of give you the floor, and then, you know, after we talk about this article and what it means, we can also tie it to today's Packers and see where they're at because of Ron Wolf and then where they can go furthermore.
5: Well, of course, Pete Doherty, an award-winning writer for the Green Bay Press Gazette and Journal Sentinel, he's put together a great article on how Ron Wolf's 76-day overhaul sparked the Green Bay Packers' resurrection. So a lot of people don't know. Here's a little history lesson for the Score Squad.
8: Yeah.
5: Obviously, a lot of you too young to remember this, but in 1987, the Brewers kicked the tires on hiring Ron Wolf, who basically came in. I don't know if he did an interview or if they just talked, in vaguely about it. But he basically just said in 1987, any job I'm taking, I'm in control of the football operation. That means hiring and firing head coaches, blah, blah, blah. No sharing the duties with the head coach. Mm. At that time, the Packers, what they were doing is the head coach and the general manager split everything 50-50 as far as personnel decisions, coaches, all that type of thing. And all you're doing is creating animosity, and it just doesn't work.
8: Tension.
5: It's either got to be one way or the other. The Packers, for a long time, I mean, going back to Lombardi, it was coach and general manager Vince Lombardi. It was coach and general manager Dan Devine. It was coach and general manager Bart Starr.
8: Mm-hmm.
5: Now, when Bart Starr took over, he had no experience as a head coach or a general manager. That's why they struggled a lot. And they pulled the GM duties from him and brought in a director of player personnel, they called him. They didn't even call him a GM. And they still kind of split the duties.
8: Yeah.
5: But that's why the Packers were stuck in neutral for decades. In my youth, in my formative years, they were just bad every single year. It was torture. It was pure torture.
8: Well, the way I explain that era quickly is in the Packers Hall of Fame that they have at Lambeau. You know, there's illustrious history and there's expanded exhibits for each decade.
5: Yep.
8: But then you get to the 70s and 80s, and it's a small cabinet combined into one. Like some memorabilia, there's a pair of cleats here, a helmet there, a jersey here.
5: Not a lot of Hall of Famers, not a lot of championships.
8: No.
5: I mean, between 1972 and 1991, they made the playoffs twice.
8: That's 20 years almost.
5: In 72, they made it, got bounced in the first round. And then in 82, it was a strike-shortened season. It was a player lockout. Mm. And there was only 8 regular season games. 9. The Packers went 5-3-1, and they made the playoff tournament. I actually was at the playoff game that year at Lambeau Field. It was the first playoff game at Lambeau Field since the Ice Bowl.
8: Mm.
5: And they played on a Saturday afternoon against the St. Louis Cardinals, and the Packers just rolled them. It was a great day. We ran on the field, knocked the goalpost down the whole 9 yards.
8: You did?
5: Yes.
8: Wow.
5: Yeah. I mean, not just...
8: Well, no, but
5: the whole stadium.
8: But you were part of it. You were on the field.
5: But they were just like, whatever, get on the field, have fun. Mm-hmm. This never happens anymore. Let's relive the glory.
8: Yep.
5: But then it was another basically nine or 10 years of suffering with just bad teams. Lindy and Fani was the head coach when they brought Ron Wolf in 1991. They brought him in during the regular season.
8: Sure.
5: Because Bob Harlan wanted him to look at the whole operation from the inside and just kind of said, here's the keys, you are in charge. So the first thing he did is he was in the locker room, he was just observing practices, and he went to Bob Harlan and he just said, hey guys, this head coach is not the man. Lindy Infante, it's you guys are 4-10 and these players are walking around like they're 10-4. It's a country club atmosphere. And he said, Infante's got to go. So that's going to be my first move. Are you okay with that? He ran it by Harlan. He just said, this is what I'm going to do. I'm just letting you know. I hope you're okay with it. He said, yep, absolutely. So then the search was on for a new head coach. And you know who the name was that surfaced to the top?
8: Hmm.
5: It was Bill Parcells.
8: Wow.
5: Who was.
8: Could you imagine?
5: Yeah, as it turns out, it was probably a good thing.
8: Yeah.
5: Because Parcells and Wolf were pretty good friends. And
8: I did not know this.
5: And they are both strong-willed men.
8: Oh, yeah. Stubborn.
5: Wolf,
8: yeah.
5: Very stubborn. And Wolf was running the show. So he said years later, it would have never worked with Bill Parcells.
8: Mm-hmm.
5: So they ended up hiring the offensive coordinator from the San Francisco 49ers, Mike Holmgren, who was a perfect fit for the quarterback that they brought in later that season in Brett Favre, during the offseason, I should say. So between the three of them, it kind of changed the direction of the Green Bay Packers and the history of the Green Bay Packers. But the whole story about Favre was great. I mean, did you read this article?
8: I did, yes. Yeah.
5: So he was highly coveted by the New York Jets, where the Packers got Ron Wolf from. He was like an assistant GM or director of player personnel, they always called it. And they didn't have a first-round pick that year.
8: Mm-hmm.
5: And Wolf was smitten with Brett Favre. So their first pick was pick 34 in the second round. He was trying to trade up to 32 to get the pick to take Favre. At pick 33, his friend Ken Harrock, who knew Wolf loved Favre, drafted him in Atlanta at pick 33. So,
8: what a story.
5: I think the Jets needed a quarterback. I think they took Browning Nagel with the next pick. You ever hear of Browning Nagel?
8: Nope.
5: Yeah, no one has. No one cares.
8: No one cares.
5: So, when Wolf came in, of course, I think the Packers played the... I don't know if it was a preseason game or whatever, but no, he had him his first season, so I don't know how this played out. I'll have to go back and look at this article again. But He just did a lot more research on Favre. He knew he was the third string quarterback in Atlanta, and he was all partying all the time. I mean, he was just, he liked to go catfishing.
8: That's who he was. Yeah,
5: yeah. He told Ron Wolf when he talked to him at a Atlanta practice or something, and he just said, he goes, what are you doing after the game today? He goes, yeah, I'm going catfishing and drinking beer with my friends. And Ron Wolf was like, what? But he goes, it just made me like him, even though that answer was wrong. Mm-hmm. He's like, well, I can see why he's third string right now.
8: Yeah, right.
5: And they didn't like him in Atlanta at all. They just thought he was a bust. So when Wolf offered, they had two number one picks. They offered their second number one pick, pick 17, mm-hmm. for Brett Favre. Atlanta's like, yeah, we'll take that in a second. You can have our third string quarterback.
8: What year was that pick for? 1992.
5: Two? Yep. So the Packers had, I think, the fifth pick and the 17th pick. They took Terrell Buckley at pick 5. How'd he turn out?
8: At pick 5.
5: This is the 92 draft.
8: Yep. From Florida State. Defensive back. And Terrell Buckley.
5: And at pick 17, I think the Falcons took Tony Smith, yeah. Running back.
8: Dude.
5: Come on, man. I'm not looking
0: right.
5: at it.
0: Leo was 100% right.
8: Yes. It was pick 19, but.
5: Pick 19? Okay. Yeah. Well, pretty close.
8: But Tony Smith out of Southern Miss. Yep, running back.
5: Out of Southern Miss, which was Brett Favre's college.
8: Right? Funny how that works.
5: Yeah, they called him Mississippi in Atlanta.
8: Do you know who the number one overall pick that year was?
5: In 92, the number one overall pick. It was, give me a hint.
8: Well, I'll give you a hint. The Colts picked back-to-back 1 and 2.
5: Steve Ettman?
8: Holy cow.
0: Leo was right. Leo was 100% right.
5: And that wasn't a linebacker at pick 2, was it?
8: It was. Steve Ettman was a defensive end out of Washington, and then a linebacker at 2.
5: Was he out of Nebraska?
8: No. Texas A&M.
5: What, did he turn out to be a star?
8: Quentin Corriott.
5: Oh, Quentin Corriott. Yeah. Okay. Yeah, that was a tough one. Mm-hmm. Steve Ettman, I remember. Oh, it was such, like, why are you taking this offensive lineman number one? Who are the stars that went after him? I'm not looking at this draft.
8: No, you're not. At 3, the Rams took Sean Gilbert.
5: Okay.
8: At 4, Washington took Desmond Howard.
5: Oh, that's right.
8: Yep.
5: The Heisman Trophy winner.
8: Yeah.
5: Who ended up coming. He was a bust.
8: Yeah.
5: As a wide receiver, he was a bust. The Packers had the savvy to realize what a great kick returner he was. And mm-hmm. that was the difference. That was the difference in winning a Super Bowl in 1996.
8: Yep.
5: Yeah. Just Wolf made some great moves.
8: Yeah. Oh, I mean, it worked.
5: He made some stinkers, but he made some great moves as well.
8: Mm-hmm.
5: Wish they would have won more. I mean, at least they got the back-to-back Super Bowls.
8: Well, that's the big thing, yeah.
5: Green Bay wasn't able to do it with Aaron Rodgers. Think about that. I mean, you win the Super Bowl, you almost win every game on your schedule, you go 15-1.
8: Yep.
5: And then you just come out and lay an egg in the first game of the playoffs.
8: Yeah, isn't that the way it goes?
5: Yeah.
8: Hoppin' Nina says, I just lost it here. I think Nagel just died a few months back.
5: Well, that's tragic.
8: That would be.
5: Yeah, totally. Mm. So, yeah, I mean, it was a cool article. It was fun to just go back in time. I love doing that. I love reminiscing about, you know, past history and the drafts and these trades and just kind of behind the curtain of what happened. Yeah, the Packers before, like in 87, I talked about how their hierarchy was set up. So you had a coach and a general manager, 50-50 duties, and then you had the executive committee who was kind of in charge of hiring and firing. The general manager, all he did was pick players with the agreement of the head coach. So
8: funny how it's developed over the years.
5: The gentleman that was the president of the board of directors was Judge Perrins, and he did not have a good tenure in Green Bay. That was arguably their all-time worst. He loved Forrest Gregg. He fires Bart Starr, get this, Tony, on Christmas Eve.
8: Oh, no.
5: After all, yeah, Bart Starr didn't do a great job, but Bart Starr was begged to come and coach in Green Bay and be the general manager. Mm-hmm. It was on-the-job training. And many will argue with me on this, but I thought he had the offense. They had one of the best offenses in football. They were so fun to watch. they just sucked on defense so much. Yeah. They had injuries. They drafted. They passed. His biggest gaffe was not drafting Ronnie Lott. You've heard of Ronnie Lott.
8: Oh, yeah. Famous safety.
5: Yeah, they had Ronnie Lott in for a visit like days before the draft. The Packers had gotten burned like the year before. They took a defensive tackle out of Penn State named Bruce Clark. Mm. And he told the Packers, don't sign me. I don't want to go to Green Bay. You guys stink. And they still drafted him, and he didn't sign.
8: Oh,
5: he went to Canada and played.
8: What a disaster.
5: Yes. So Bart was so snake-bitten by that. So Ronnie Lott was available to pick.
8: Jeez.
5: He was projected to go to Green Bay, and they brought him in for dinner. And Bart looked him in the eyes, and he's like, hey, we got burned last year taking a defender. If we draft you, are you going to sign with us if we make it worth your while? And he goes, Mr. Starr, it would be an honor to play for a Hall of Famer like you.
8: Wow.
5: Yes, I will sign with Green Bay if we can work out all the details. So the draft gets here, and the Packers select Rich Campbell, ugh, who is maybe the biggest stiff quarterback of all time ever drafted.
8: Why?
5: He just thought he was going to get burned, and he thought he liked Campbell. I don't know, and Campbell was a stiff. He was one of the ultimate stiffs ever drafted.
8: Mm.
5: He's such a stiff that he was going to come on the show one time, and he was saying all these stupid things on social media, and Bulky and I said, no, we're not bringing Rich Campbell on.
8: Wow, really?
5: Yeah, yeah. He was just like sounded like he was going off the deep end or something. Oh. But anyway, not drafting Ronnie Lott. And then Bart had an opportunity to get Joe Montana as well, three times.
8: Yeah.
5: In 1978 or 9. And he passed on him. I think it was the 79 draft. He took Eddie Lee Ivory, Steve Atkins, and Charles Johnson. Passed on Hall of Fame quarterback. Could you imagine if they would have the team that, I mean, it's easy to go back and speculate now. But
8: I mean, that was the 49ers, though.
5: Yeah. But Bart, if he would have had a good GM, he was developing into a pretty good coach.
8: Mm-hmm.
5: I mean, the players loved him, obviously. He was a good offensive mind. Yeah, the offense of the Green Bay Packers in the early 80s was, you know, he had Lofton and Jefferson. It was crazy how good they were.
8: Yep.
5: The 48-47 Monday night game in 1983 is still one of the most classic Monday night games ever. It was just a track meet back and forth. But ultimately, the last game Bart coached at Soldier Field against the Chicago Bears, they just could not stop the Bears, and they kicked the last second field goal. And I think it was the next day was Christmas Eve, and they fired him.
8: Jeez.
5: But Bob Harlan was the man that kind of helped change the structure of the Green Bay Packers.
8: Right.
5: And fans owe him a debt of gratitude, and he saw a lot in Ron Wolf and brought him in.
8: A couple texts in on the Cease Electronic Talking text line. Hop and Nina. Was that the draft where McGuire's brother was picked by Seattle? He was a quarterback.
5: Dan McGuire, yeah. He was like 6'9".
8: No, I don't see that in here. But
5: I don't know.
8: At least
5: for
8: the first round.
5: What year is that, Hop? Give us the year. And is he asking what year?
8: I think so. Fact Checkers has a long one for you here. And to add to the one hurtful story about the post-Lindy Infante era, who took over for the Colts? And I think it was the year after the Packers won the Super Bowl. The Colts played the Packers, and Tony Mandrich basically handled Reggie White during that game, and the Colts upset the Packers, a game they should have never lost. The other postscript about the Bruce Clark episode, Starr eventually traded the rights for Clark and picked up Tim Lewis in the draft. Lewis was a fantastic cornerback, although he had a career-ending injury against the Chicago Bears.
5: Two great points by the fact checker.
8: And then we have a caller on the line.
5: We do, do we?
8: We do. Let's see. Who is this? You're live with Tony G and Leo.
2: Hey, good afternoon, fellas. It's P.I. Patrick in Oshkosh.
8: Hi, P.I. Patrick. How are you today?
2: Good. I just like this football talk right now because I'm really giddy because we're 7 days away from getting really starting to amp up. Let's not forget the complete debacle, the Packers GM of Tom Brotts. I mean, drafting Eric Apeholter, Mark D'Onofrio, Tony Mandarich. With that draft class, with Mandarich was in, you had Derek Thomas. You had the name escapes me, but I think there are three out of those top five picks all Hall of Famers.
5: Yeah, it was Troy Aikman, it was Deion Sanders, it was Derek Thomas, and the Packers.
2: And I remember the Packers beating the Cardinals the last game of the year. They would have gotten the first pick.
5: Yes.
2: It would have been Troy Aikman.
5: Yep, you're right.
2: But since we won, now we had to draft in the NFL's incredible bust.
5: Yes.
2: And let's face it, Tom Brons didn't do the Packers any favors. And I totally agree that Bart Starr was becoming a better coach. But when you are a coach and GM, you tend to listen to yourself and you try to make sure that what you're doing is validated. But when you're the only person in the room, you need like a wingman, like at a bar, to tell you, hey, buddy, she's not that good looking. let's move on. So I know I'm obviously younger than Leo and whatnot, and I started watching the Packers back in like...
5: Obviously, yeah, you're obviously younger.
2: I started watching the Packers back when I remember just when it was just CBS or NBC and whatever. The teams we put out there, we had decent players, but it was never a very good product on the field with the outcomes. And a lot of it had to do with certain injuries. I really think Eddie Lee Ivory would have been great if he didn't have so many knee issues.
5: It was Soldier Field's fault, Tim too, Lewis, by the way.
2: Yeah. And Tim Lewis, unfortunately, at that time, there was no such thing as an NFL shutdown corner. He was on the verge of becoming that, but when he got hurt, that blew that out of the water. That other guy, that Bruce Clark, you know what? If you don't want to come to Green Bay because of whatever, but you're going to go to Canada, good luck, Bruce A. You're going to freeze your tuchus off, A.
5: Yeah.
2: And if you don't want to be here, then kick you to the curb.
8: You know, I found that interesting too, P.I. Patrick, and I'm going to pot you down here. We're a couple minutes over for our next break here, but that raised my attention too, where I'm like, hold on, you'd rather go to Canada than Green Bay. Like, if you're not from either one of those two places, don't you look at them and say, it is the exact same place? Cold, northern.
5: Yeah, it didn't make any sense.
8: I don't understand why.
5: I think it was just because of the losing tradition is the reason he wanted to go. But they did take Tim Lewis in 83, but they did pass on a bunch of Hall of Famers in this draft. Jim Kelly.
8: Oh.
5: They passed on Dan Marino. They passed on Daryl Green. Yeah, there were some players to pick in that draft. I liked Lewis, but I didn't have him rated that.
8: If only they had Leo Kiper Jr. as the general manager.
5: That's when I was just kicking the tires back in those days on the Kipe.
8: Yep.
5: So,
8: well, P.I. Patrick, thank you for the phone call. We're going to let you go. We have to take another break here on the show. When we come back, we'll award Stiff of the Day, get some marriage advice from Leo Kiper Jr. and wrap it up.
5: Oh, it's going to be good.
8: It's going to be good. Don't go anywhere. The show with Tony G and Leo continues after this.
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3: Well, we're a week out from the start of Packers training camp. They're going to be on the field next Wednesday morning for the first of 13 practices open to the public. That includes the annual family night on August 7th and a joint practice with the Cardinals later in the month. Before they left for summer break, Coach Matt LaFleur had a message for the team.
6: We've got a really solid foundation right now, but it doesn't matter unless you maximize these next 47 days prior to training camp. So the work that they put in will show itself in training camp. And so the message is just, they got to push it, man, in every aspect, mentally, physically, psychologically.
3: Again, the rookies due in next Monday, the veterans next Tuesday, and the first practice a week from today. Turning to Wisconsin, Coach Luke Fickell and three of his players going to be in Chicago next Tuesday for Big Ten Media Days. Badgers have missed bowl games in back-to-back years for the first time since 1991 and 1992. Fickell just 10-17 in Big Ten play, and this figures to be a make-or-break year for him. Wisconsin opens the season September 6th against Notre Dame at Lambeau Field. Irish are expected to start in the top five of the country, favored right now by 20.5 points.
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3: Well, the Brewers and Mets going to close out their series this afternoon at American Family Field. Milwaukee took the opener, while New York shut the crew out last night to take the second game. With this Wisconsin Sports Zone Network update, I'm Zach Heilprin.
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5: Oh, yeah, we have to do stiff of the day.
8: We do have to.
5: Brewers up 3-1 in the bottom of the second. Christian Yelich actually got the bat on the ball and drove in Joey Ortiz.
8: Got the bat on the ball.
5: Well, he looked a little lost in his first two swings, but you just say it's amazing. You get the bat on the ball, what happens?
8: Just put it in play. That's all.
5: Yeah.
8: Now, before we get to Leo's advice and we get to Stiff of the Day, got to let you know, Score Squad, Bike to the Beat with Fox Communities Credit Union is back Saturday, August 1st. 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All right, Leo, what do you want to do first, Stiff of the Day or marriage advice?
5: Let's get the stiff out of the way and we'll finish up because we have another... more advice from Dice Shaking Lamar. Who's giving you more advice than any listener that we...
8: He cares.
5: Well, he cares a lot.
8: He does.
5: Well, he does hug you when he sees you.
8: He does. Well, you encourage him, too.
5: I didn't encourage anything.
8: I mean, you kind of did, though. I mean, you set it up.
5: Did I?
8: Kind of.
5: That's just a rumor.
8: All right, Score Squad, it is time.
5: Rumor has it.
8: For the stiff of the day, rumor has it.
29: They're a thorn in your side. a pebble in your shoe.
1: You've had this pair of extra gloves this whole time?
4: Yeah, we're in the Rockies.
29: A grinder of your gears.
15: You know what really grinds my gears? People in the 19th century. Why don't they get with the freaking program?
29: Who's driving Tony G and Leo crazy today?
16: You're gonna do it! No!
29: Strap in, Score Squad. It's time for Stiff of the Day.
8: Stiff of the Day is an interesting one today, Leo. You just want me to take this?
5: Yes, please.
8: The Angels have a scout. Well, they had a scout. His name was Justin Prinstein, and he called himself the baseball spy because he illegally filmed the Colorado Rockies. So first off, that makes him a stiff for doing something illegally. Second off, calling himself a spy and then getting caught for it. And third, the Rockies of all teams. I mean, why the Rockies? Like, you wouldn't spy on the Dodgers or the Yankees or the Brewers.
5: Yeah, spy on someone good, man.
8: But the Colorado Rockies? And then to call yourself a spy.
5: He calls himself a spy, yeah.
8: It's a true story. You can find it if you just Google the baseball spy. It's on X right now, blowing up big time. So, I don't understand why you would call yourself a spy and then get caught for it. Not to mention you're taping a bad team and then you get fired for it. Stiff of the day.
5: That's a triple whammy.
8: It is. Like, it just doesn't end. So he is Wednesday's Stiff of the Day, and don't forget Cubs fans yesterday and Bryson DeChambeau on Monday. That's what we're working with for Stiff of the Week so far.
5: Right.
8: For Stiff of the Week will be awarded by, sounds like PJ on Friday. Because you
5: PJ
8: and I will be out.
5: PJ and Nick possibly going 3 straight hours.
8: That's true. Buckle up.
5: Hopefully they don't dent our nice shiny car. I just got it washed.
8: Just got to wax.
5: Well, I always keep... Well, you keep your vehicle pretty clean.
8: I try to, as do you.
5: Yes. Gotta look good.
8: You do.
5: In my Honda.
8: All right. Well, we have about 5 minutes left of the show today, Leo. So
5: yeah.
8: The moment we've all been waiting for.
5: Dice shaking, Lamar. Always put your toilet seat down. Don't forget your anniversary. Delete your browser history.
8: Oh, my.
5: And always remember that you outkicked your coverage.
8: Okay.
5: Yeah, that's a good one. That may be his best.
8: Dice Shaking Lamar has like 6 pieces of advice in here.
5: Yep. He cares, like you said.
8: For today's show.
5: Well, my advice, Tony, is this is sage advice. It's always... No, wait. No, it's never. No, it's never. No, I'm kidding. I was going to do a Steve Martin... This is a Steve Martin gag. Always... No, wait. Never... No, always carry a waste paper basket in your car. If it gets full, you can just toss it out the window. That's not my advice.
8: Okay, I was going to say.
5: That's a Steve Martin joke.
8: Uh-huh.
5: I always liked it. Because he goes, always, no wait, never. his timing was impeccable. No, my advice, it's pretty simple. And if anyone has advice, we still have a couple of minutes left. You always compromise, Tony. Always compromise and do it her way.
8: Okay.
5: Compromise and do it her way.
8: Yeah.
5: Because she's always right, you're always wrong.
8: that's your advice, huh?
5: So compromise and do it her way.
8: Okay.
5: That's sage advice.
8: Yes.
5: Compromise and do it her way.
8: What do you mean by sage advice? I've heard that before, but...
5: It's a good
8: words
5: advice.
8: Words to live by?
5: Yes. Yeah. Okay. Yeah, whatever. Yeah, there's a lot of things I can tell. I'll tell you more off air.
8: Mm-hmm.
5: But
8: that's your advice.
5: Be on time. The future misses Tony G's. I like Cleo's advice.
8: Wow, look at that. The future misses Tony
5: and do it her
8: G.
5: Way. Yes,
8: wow.
5: It's right. See, I've already won her over.
8: I'll have to change this in here now or soon. Instead of the future misses Tony G, just misses Tony G.
5: There you go.
8: Uh-huh.
5: Maybe you're... I'm not going to say it.
8: Okay.
5: DK now from Tesca. Don't go to bed angry. Stay up and plot your revenge.
8: Mm-hmm.
5: All right. Trapper Bob, full speed ahead.
8: That's right. I don't know if we still have that drop. I think that might have been one of the ones we got rid of. That was a big bulky one. I don't know if we still have that.
5: The Paul Lynn?
8: Yeah. Full speed ahead.
5: Oh, yeah.
8: Yeah.
5: Yeah. Full speed ahead. We're mm-hmm. not going there either.
8: Yes.
5: You want to stay in your wife's good graces.
8: That's right. The future misses, soon to be the Mrs. Tony G.
5: It's going to be fun.
8: Yes.
5: Can't wait to be there. Got the tux already hanging in the closet.
8: The speech,
5: I'll be there. You know, the night before.
8: The rehearsal?
5: The rehearsal, rehearsal dinner.
8: You plan to cut a rug out there?
5: Oh, yeah.
8: Yeah.
5: That's why we want Disco Inferno in September and All the great classics.
8: All the classic wedding songs.
5: Yes.
8: Yes. You were telling me that at one point there was like a period where you stood in a bunch of weddings. Where you stood in like six or seven weddings.
5: When I was your age, there must have been like 9 or 10 over a two-year period.
8: Two-year period.
5: And I stood up in all of them. And it's funny, there was one guy I was going to school with, and because I pull the same crap. Am I in the wedding? When am I getting my tux?
8: Yeah.
5: And I was kind of kidding. So he put me in his wedding.
8: No.
5: He goes, well, you're not going to be best man, but you're going to be best usher. So no. I still stood up.
8: Yep.
5: Yeah, we joke about it to this day. DK, not from Chaska. Where's the wedding? Score Squad is going to...
8: Yeah, it cuts out there.
5: Yeah, I don't know what he's talking about.
8: Here's the ninth green at 9 o'clock. Score Squad is invited out at Reed Golf Course.

0: he cannot. He said it again. I don't know. All right, we're going to tell you right at the end of the show today.
1: That's right. Yep. Yep.
0: He's going to tell you where to be on Saturday night.
1: Yep. You got to be there or be square is what they say, right?
0: Yep.
1: So that's part of the deal.
0: The Kipe will be there. Who's driving the limo?
1: That's a good question. I think that's a good
0: Alex
1: question.
0: Thomas?
1: Alex Thomas, probably. Well, before we say that, what'd you like of today's show?
0: Oh, just all the advice for Tony G. This was great. Mm-hmm. This was great.
1: Yeah.
0: Fun show today.
1: Thanks, Score Squad, for tuning in and caring so much. It's been very nice of you. Don, of course, was good.
0: Yeah. All great stuff.
1: Uh-huh. Yeah, I can't wait. Well, that's Leo Kiper Jr.
0: Thank you. Have a good rest of your week.
1: Yeah, yeah.
0: I'll see you Saturday. I'll see you Friday night.
1: That's right. I'll see you Friday
0: That's why night. I'm playing golf tomorrow, so I can be at the rehearsal dinner.
1: Very nice. Way to work out that schedule.
0: Yeah, take the day off.
1: Mm-hmm. I'm Tony G, and we're going to sign off. Keep it locked right here. Stu Gotts and Company, Fox Sports Radio, coming up next. All right, Score Squad. Here's where you got to be on Saturday.
0: Mm-hmm.
1: Okay. I'd say about, what, 7?
0: Yeah, get there at 7.
1: Yep. Okay, at 7 o'clock, here's where you want to be. The place is a very fancy place. It's this up kind of classy place. Let's see. It is. Here's the address for you, Score Squad. Here we go.
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5: Well, we're just a week out from Packers football. Going to be on the field for training camp starting next Wednesday in Green Bay. Remains to be seen if tight end Tucker Kraft will be out there. He's coming off a torn ACL suffered midway through last season. He was having his best year, potentially on his way to All-Pro honors. Coach Matt LaFleur spoke about his importance to the team during minicamp last month.
6: You know, he epitomizes, like a lot of these guys, what we want to be about. Just, he's a dog out there on the field. I think he's a great teammate, a great leader. There's a reason he was voted a captain last year, and he, not that he was an old player, but he was one of our younger captains. So, you know, he's not afraid of the work. He's not afraid to take accountability. He's not afraid to hold people accountable, and you can't have enough of those guys.
5: Kraft has said he believes he'll be ready for week one of the season. Unclear, though, if he'll start training camp on the physically unable to perform list or not. Again, Packers on the field next Wednesday for the first practice. Turning to Wisconsin, they're a little more than 2 weeks out from the start of fall camp. They'll get things going August 6th. That's a month before they open the season against Notre Dame at Lambeau Field. Wisconsin already installed as 20.5-point underdogs for that one.
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5: Well, the Brewers and Mets playing the rubber match of their three-game series this afternoon at American Family Field after today. 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
1: Our thanks to Jeff Passan for joining us. We will get to the top 100 baseball players of all time, according to a guy named Jake. The 100greatest.com is the name of his website. Taylor has not stopped fighting with Ricardo, Bordot Ricardo, about Tony Gwynn. And I cannot believe Jeff Passan just kind of agreed with you about Luis. How do you say his last name? Arias?
2: Arias.
1: Luis Arias. Whatever it is. Yeah. I mean, Jesus Christ. But Luis, how do you say it again?
3: Arias.
1: Yes, being a poor man's Tony Gwynn. Passan agreed. I was shocked.
2: My larger point is that if Luis Arias was on the inaugural Marlins team.
1: Yeah, it should be Arias. But anyway, go ahead.
2: If Luis Arias was on the inaugural Marlins team, he would be Mr. Marlin instead of Jeff Conine. Right?
1: There's debate as to whether Jeff Conine should be Mr. Marlin. Hey, a cup of coffee.
0: There's no chance he would have been Mr. Marlin. No.
1: Yes, yes. No. Mikey was very upset that Passan even dared to agree with Taylor on his take. But Mikey has been enamored with Tony Gwynn over the last 24 hours or so, and he has a top five Tony Gwynn stats of all time for us. I'm very excited about this. Before we continue with our list from Jake, let's go to Mikey A's top five Tony Gwynn stats. What do you got for us?
4: All right, for the for time, I'm just going to do number five and not leave out my OLIs. Number five, Tony Gwynn hit 300 in 19 straight years. Your boy Luis Arias did it three times.
0: Wait a second. So these are comparing stats, not just.
4: No, I just wanted to make sure that Mr. Poor Man's Tony Gwynn knows.
1: Yeah, but let's not slander Arise. He didn't say it. Taylor said it. It's ludicrous, but Passan agrees. So what are we going to do? I mean,
4: okay. Well,
1: all right.
4: They can both be wrong.
1: How many seasons for Gwynn?
4: 19 straight. Every year but his rookie year, he hit over 300.
1: Go ahead.
2: In the years Luis Arias didn't bat 300, what Mikey's leaving out is he batted 294 and 299.
1: That's not 300, though.
4: Not 300.
1: Yep. And Gwynn was a career 338 hitter, I believe. I mean, that's ridiculous. Think about that.
4: 5 years over 350. That didn't even make the
0: list.
4: Nobody
0: talks average anymore.
1: Well, that was Passan's point. It's why he agreed with Taylor. Yeah. I can't believe it. As if Tony Gwynn couldn't learn how to put some power into his swing. Go ahead.
4: Number four, Tony Gwynn recorded 45 games with four or more hits and only one game in which he struck out three times.
1: That's pretty good. Number three,
4: including postseason play, Tony Gwynn faced 18 pitchers that would later go into the Hall of Fame. In 541 appearances, roughly a season's worth of at-bats, he hit 333.
0: So you're saying he could hit anybody.
1: Against the best of the best, yes.
4: To that point, this is just an addendum to that. Yeah. Against Greg Maddux, Tom Glavine, John Smoltz, and Pedro Martinez, Tony Gwynn struck out three times.
1: That should be number one.
4: That's still part of number three. I haven't even gotten to number two yet.
1: All right, number two.
4: Number two, Tony Gwynn could have gone 0 for 1,182 with 1,182 strikeouts and still maintained a career batting average over 300. And with those hypothetical strikeouts, his strikeout rate would remain lower than Derek Jeter.
0: I'm not sure what you just said there, but it sounds good.
2: I have a stat, too.
1: Yeah.
2: Tony Gwynn, 11-16 in the postseason.
1: Oh, that's a good stat. Yep.
0: So that's his record? Or 11-4-16?
1: Jeter, that's all he's doing there. I mean, that's it. He was 0 for, he could have gone 0 for what, Mikey?
4: 1,182.
1: Wow, that's Izzy in softball. It's the fourth time I made the joke. The softball
4: just keeps doing it to him.
1: It's been over for months.
2: That one I didn't see coming at all.
4: That was it. Yeah, you got that one good, Stu.
0: Dagger received.
1: You would think that Izzy doesn't see the softball.
0: Number two.
4: I love we're up to number one.
0: Oh, all right.
1: Number one.
0: I'm sorry, my parasites. My mind's on number two.
1: Oh, the parasites. All right. Go ahead.
4: Nice. Number one, in the entire 1990s, he struck out 188 times across 1,273 games. For reference, Shohei Ohtani struck out 189 times in 2021 wow. when he won the MVP.
1: Yeah. Wow.
3: Different good. Game.
1: Yes.
0: Also, I'll take Shohei any day.
2: Exactly. Once you hear all these stats and then you look at Tony Gwynn's postseason success, okay. like maybe baseball analytic people have a reason for their analytics.
0: All right. Everybody calm right. down. Everybody calm just down. Tony we got Gwynn, another right. list to get to.
1: Yes.
0: Mikey A. Turkey A. Yes. Can you please give us number 85 from Jake's list of the best baseball players of all time?
4: Al Newhouser.
1: What? Ahead of Tony Gwynn?
2: Even I'll admit Tony Gwynn should be ahead of him.
0: I don't know who Al Newhouser is, but I think it's the perfect way to end the segment because we have no time for more.
1: Yep, the 100greatest.com. His name is Jake. Bring it up with him. We'll pick it up tomorrow at number 84.
0: Congrats, Al Newhouser. We are
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14: Today is going to be a beautiful day. Sunshine, then partly sunny into the afternoon. Quite comfortable, high of 75. Tonight, fair, cool, calm, low of 53. Tomorrow, Thursday, mostly sunny, toasty warm, but not humid, a high of 80 degrees. From the WBY First Alert Weather Center, I'm meteorologist Steve Balon.
15: 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I think Carolina goes back-to-back. 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
16: The Super Bowl champion Seattle Seahawks today placed running back Zach Charbonnet on the physically unable to perform list as he continues to recover from tearing his ACL during the playoffs last January. Kansas City Chiefs today released renderings of their new $3 billion stadium in Kansas City, Kansas, that's expected to own

0: Briscoe believes in Indie Dream. I'm Susie Armstrong. The story next on NASCAR Today.
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0: For NASCAR Cup Series drivers, winning at their home track is a cherished goal. For Indiana native Chase Briscoe, winning the Brickyard 400 at Indianapolis Motor Speedway teeters on obsession. The Joe Gibbs Racing pilot who sat on the pole last year explained that his squad shares the dream.
4: As a team, they've kind of rallied behind that Indy is a very important race for me. But just trying to be best prepared that we can be, you know, from a setup standpoint and even just from a driving standpoint, there's a lot of things that, you know, I could probably do a lot better there than, I did last year. So, yeah, just a huge emphasis for us at Indianapolis and myself, obviously. And hopefully, if we can win there, it would be the coolest thing ever.
0: I'm Susie Armstrong. This is NASCAR Today on the Motor Racing Network.
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6: 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Mitchell scores. Vaughn lumbering his way to the plate. He will score. Joey O with a belly flop triple.
7: The young kid's going to come up and play shortstop, and there's nothing I can do about it. 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
9: Some audio from earlier today. Joey Ortiz having another day, just as he did on Monday night. So that highlight from Joey Ortiz was a triple he had earlier today, scored two runs. Joey Ortiz right now is a home run shy of the cycle. This game's in the bottom of the eighth. He just walked and the crowd booed the pitcher. So that highlight you heard is earlier today. The comment from Pat Murphy was on Monday night. So not from the same game and the same day, but just a combination of some, let's just say, some Joey Ortiz coded audio. He's enjoying a pretty good month of July, really since moving to third base and getting a little bit of a professional reset. Right, of sorts. Cooper Pratt's coming up. Your role in the organization is changing, or your situation is changing, and he's responded really well. That's a big part of, I think, the story of the Brewers right now. So that's what I put in the intro. This is the Wisco Sports Show. My name is Grant Bills. We're going to have Jesse Temple today, 5:35. At 5 o'clock, I actually have a Luke Fickell thing that I want to talk about. Big Ten Media Days is next week, and then fall camp begins the week after. So I have a little thing with fall camp that I'd like to discuss. That'll take us into Jesse at 5:30. So, if you're a Badger football fan, college football fan, you've been waiting for some college football coverage and conversation on the show, tonight is your night. I'll welcome your phone calls on that in hour number two. I don't like to counter program, meaning if the Brewers are playing right now, I don't want to talk about the Brewers because the Brewers people are probably listening or paying attention to the game instead of the show. The problem is there's really nothing much else going on. There's really nothing with the Packers. So I'm going to lead with the Brewers, but I'm not going to lead with today's game. I actually want to talk about a couple of things from last night, including Brandon Sproat. The Brewers right now are in the top of the ninth. They're up 4-2. So Trevor McGill is coming in. Like I said, I hate to counter program because the Brewers are on, but I want to begin with a couple Brewers things from last night. Your phone calls are welcome if you want to join in and talk baseball. 608-321-1670 and the Wisco Sports Zone app always got you covered. 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

0: 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Zach will be there next week. 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This show, for your convenience, I don't know if that's a French word. Whatever, forget I said that. Also streams on my Twitter, at Wisco Grant. The show's got a Facebook page and YouTube channel, too, so you can like and subscribe. I would appreciate it. Thank you very much. I know a lot of you really like Brandon Sproat, or maybe not a lot of you, a very vocal, specific group of callers really like Brandon Sproat. And he's definitely young, and he's got great stuff. So, like, I'm not out on Brandon Sproat. I'm not telling you he'll never be good. His recent schedule, it's also worth mentioning, has presented some challenges. You know, they've moved him around a little bit. The doubleheader, you know, the day after his start got rained out in Pittsburgh. So this month has not been without challenge for Brandon Sproat. But he is not a serious, good Major League Baseball pitcher right now. The difference between watching Brandon Sproat last night and Logan Henderson today was, I mean, it was like watching a different sport. And Logan Henderson is not the Brewers' ace. When Kyle Harrison is healthy and ripe, Logan Henderson is not even the second best pitcher in the rotation. He has been, up until last year, kind of a quad A pitcher. And this year he's missed time with an injury as well. Otherwise, he probably would be and would have been making more starts. But it's not like Logan Henderson is prime Jacob deGrom or, you know, Paul Skeens. It's Logan Henderson. And yet I watched Logan Henderson today compared to Brandon Sproat last night. The difference is night and day. Some details on Brandon Sproat's start last night. These were posted by Jack Stern, but easily findable if you want to look up the stats. I just copy and pasted them from Jack's tweet, so I like to credit. 99 pitches through 4 2/3. 61 strikes out of 99 pitches. Only 10 whiffs on 45 swings. 13 of his batted balls were hard hit. So he threw a lot of pitches. Not a lot of them were strikes. He didn't get swings and misses on those strikes, and he did not draw a lot of weak contact on the balls that were contacted, on the ones that were hit. So sometimes with a pitcher, it's like, well, he threw a lot of pitches, but he missed barrels. That's not true. He threw a lot of pitches, but he struck a lot of guys out. Well, not really. You know, like, there wasn't really anything redeeming from Brandon Sproat's start last night, other than the results, which, okay, fair. But not to be that guy, results can be very misleading. His velocity dipped from the first inning to the second inning. He started at 97. He was down to 95 in the second. And then in the fourth inning, he was throwing 94. Jack Stern was tracking, again, a good Brewers pitcher analyst and just good beat writer for Brewer Fanatic, but kind of posting that stuff throughout the game last night. All those numbers, by the way, I share them, but they're unnecessary if you watch the game or even listen to the game. I listened to a large portion of the game last night, and you could just tell, you could feel it. That's the third straight start Brandon Sproat has failed to complete five innings. And I got this from Todd Rosiak today, the Journal Sentinel. It's the 12th start in his last 17 that he's failed to complete five innings. Murphy last night, interestingly enough, did give Brandon Sproat a little bit of grace. And I don't think he's wrong in saying this. I'm just surprised he said it. He gave credit to the Mets for doing a good job fighting off pitches and fouling off a lot of pitches to get his pitch count up.
1: Those turnarounds, that two-run inning, that turnaround, first and second, nobody out, changed the game. You know, I thought Sproat did a nice job. High pitch counts. They fouled a lot of balls off. They, he did a nice job and pitched well. You can't throw 98 pitches in 4 2/3.
0: So he's not giving Brandon Sproat a complete pass. But Murphy pointing out, well, you got to credit the Mets hitters. They did a good job. And they did do a good job. Again, Murphy's not wrong here. I'm just surprised he's saying it because we've seen Pat Murphy really bury guys. Robert Gasser, Craig Yoho, on the offensive side, Tyler Black. There's just some of these players that Pat Murphy really has no time for or seems to have no time for. And sometimes it's fair. Like, I wouldn't have time for Tyler Black if I was a baseball manager either. Robert Gasser, the way he was pitching early on when he got here was far from perfect. And he's had some stinker starts. I don't mean to over defend Robert Gasser. Craig Yoho has been a little erratic, but when you're looking for high level arms with high level stuff, he certainly applies. And yet Pat Murphy doesn't seem to have time for those guys, going out of his way to nitpick or be overly critical. And with Brandon Sproat, he doesn't make excuses, but he seems to extend a lot of grace, which I just find curious. He must really like Brandon Sproat, the guy. He must be really high on him been told the organization's really high on him. Like, I don't think the organization is all that high on Craig Yoho. I'm not sure about Robert Gasser. I think the organization must be high on Brandon Sproat. And I think personally, Pat Murphy must really like the guy and believe in him, the man, because the pitcher has been... Brandon Sproat didn't have a single three up, three down inning last night. He didn't have a single one. I mean, he only completed four innings, so it's not like he had a bunch of chances. And that got me digging today. I started to do the math where I'm like, I'm going to count how many one, two, three innings Brandon Sproat has had in his recent starts. And the exercise changed a little bit of that way through. I stopped counting, and I just started looking for his most recent three up, three down inning. I had to go back more than 3 weeks today. I had to go back to his outing on June 30th against the Reds. It's been more than 3 weeks since Brandon Sproat has had a clean 1-2-3 inning. To be fair, the All-Star break is in there. So there was an outing he did not make. There's a little bit of a space. But still, he doesn't have a 1-2-3 inning in his last three outings. And if I was really a prick and I really wanted to complain about Brandon Sproat, which I'm not trying to complain, I'm just presenting the facts from last night's game as I see it and adding a little commentary, I would point out that his two good starts in the month of June were against the Reds. And I'm not saying those don't count. I'm just saying it was the Reds. So that does a little less for me, because not only are the Reds not a very good baseball team, that they seem to be... Especially bad against the Brewers. So I assign a little less weight to those outings. The point that I'm making here, I still believe in Brandon Sproat as a pitcher. Makes sense. He's got the stuff. I believe in him as a piece in the Brewers system. He's young and he's had some challenges recently with his, you know, starts getting moved around. I should mention that. But we're getting close to August now. We're 9 days away from the month of August, and it feels like we've been waiting on Brandon Sproat. Well, we're waiting. He'll figure it out. He'll get better. And it just, he feels no closer now to being the pitcher the Brewers need him to be than he was at the beginning of the year. I know he had a nice little run in June, but two of those were against the Reds. That only does so much for me. There's one other thing, one other player I want to talk about. Let's see here. Brewers and the Mets, top of the ninth, 4-2, two outs, runners at the corners, Ewing at the dish. So hopefully that game goes final and we don't need to continue to track it into extras or whatever. One more thing about last night's game, and I'm glad that I'm bringing this up because I was also thinking about this watching today. I'd like to say something about Jackson Chourio. And I said this in passing last night. I would like to firmly plant my flag on this take. I want to revisit this for a couple minutes. Jackson Chourio is an elite talent. Elite. Like top 1% talent in all of Major League Baseball. Elite talent. The Brewers need him to become a better baseball player. You know what I mean? With pitchers, we talk about this. You're not just a thrower, you're a pitcher. We've talked about this a lot in the context of Brandon Woodruff. His stuff might not be as good as it once was, and he might not throw 100 like some of these other starters do, but he's a true pitcher. He knows how to pitch. Jackson Chourio is an elite talent. I need him, and the Brewers need him, to become a better baseball player. I told you the last time Brandon Sproat had a 1-2-3 inning was over 3 weeks ago. I started looking today. When was the last time Chourio wasn't down in the count 0-2? That's a little tongue-in-cheek because he's not down 0-2 every at-bat, but all of his first three at-bats in last night's game were, and I believe his first, maybe second was today. I know for sure his first. He's just up there hacking. He's just up there, just kind of winging it because he's got the power and the talent and the bat speed and the hand speed and all. He's got all the traits. Need him to become a better baseball player because he's so damn gifted. He'll hit for 275 and he'll hit 22 homers and he'll get 80 RBIs this season. Like all the numbers will be fine, but watch him. Watch when you sit down to watch a game. I get yelled at all the time for being critical when I say, I need a little bit more from William Contreras here. We're going to need a little bit more from Jackson Chourio. And someone will go, well, look at his stats. Look at the numbers. What are you talking about? I'm like, okay, are you watching the baseball games? Are you watching the game on your television or even listening to it on the radio? Which I think in baseball, if you follow a team closely, you can get mostly what you need from listening on the radio. Are you consuming the baseball game? Or are you just looking at his slash line and his StatCast sliders? Because if you're doing that, fine. But then I'm going to tell you you're missing part of the puzzle when you watch the games. He can be a way better baseball player. And to be clear, I think he will be. He's 22. He's the age of a senior in college. Think of what you were as a senior in college. Well, at the time, when you're a senior in college, you think, I'm ready to join the workforce. I'm ready to leave this life of immaturity behind. Man, I was a dope. I still am. That's how life works, right? You always look back at yourself 5 years ago and think, man, I was a dope. Jackson Churio is 22, I believe. So he's got so much more to... But I'm saying we're going to need to see that. We're going to need to see his growth as a baseball player if the Brewers are ever going to, you know, be a legit player for a championship deep into the postseason. And last year they were close, and Jackson Churio is a big part of that. Big, big part of that last year. Situational hitting, focus, recognition that not every bat is the same. Like, that's when people tell me, well, look at his numbers. He's slashing 275. You know, it's like, okay, but when I watch on a nightly basis, there are bats where I need the best player, the best hitter on the team to lock in a little bit, to be a little bit more focused, to recognize I can't strike out here. I need to put the ball in the air there. He's just not really there yet. Need him to become a better baseball player. And I think this is exemplified by his defense, too. And today there was a great example. Home run over the left field wall. And I don't think it was robbable. But Churio around the wall, like, he looks like a baby deer out there. And it's not because he's not athletic. It's not because he's not gifted. He needs to be a better baseball player. Compare him to Blake Perkins, who's smooth and smart and efficient and economical with his steps and his movements. Jackson Churio gets hurt. He's just so explosive. He's violent and awkward and just need to start to see a smoothening process, a maturation process. Need to go from being an elite talent to being a better baseball player. That's going to go a long way for helping the Brewers kind of fix some of these offensive inconsistencies. So the game went final. They won 4-3. Not complaining about the result. I will point out, you know, if Beatty doesn't misplay that ball in right field today, you know, the Brewers could have lost 3-1 instead of winning 4-3. Like, they got some good luck offensively. They left a lot of runners in scoring position, had great opportunities. They weren't able to connect with bad situational offense. You'll take the result, sure. Moving forward to get that offense back to where it was early in the year and really where it's been under Pat Murphy's entire tenure, you know, Jackson Churio going from elite talent to being a good baseball player, that's something we're going to need to see. I think Contreras, in his own little way, doing something similar. Those are two names that I keep bringing up. But last couple games, I'm watching Churio. I'm like, man, I just need to become a little bit more of a polished player as he gets older. And I think he will. He's only 22. So I'm not trying to rip the guy and say that he's a bust and that this is as good as he's ever going to be. But the Brewers will need a little bit more. And I think he's got it in him. I'll take your calls on the Brewers next. They won today. Joey Ortiz with a great play to end the game. MVP of the game. He's white hot at the plate and in the field right now. Very fun to watch. Your calls on that and anything Milwaukee Brewers next. 608-321-1670.
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1: A young kid's going to come up and play shortstop, and, you know, there's nothing I can do about it. Now all I got to do is relax and play. And I understand that, like, hey, this is the way it's going to be. So I'm not going to, you know, try to maintain or try to produce. I'm just going to just play and enjoy who I am, enjoy that I'm in the big leagues. And, you know, I think that's kind of letting all that go and realizing he's still a valuable member of our team, and he's proven he is, and then some.
0: That was Pat Murphy on Monday night. Joey Ortiz with a big game offensively, another homer. And I'm playing that cut just because we haven't heard Pat Murphy's postgame today. Joey Ortiz was excellent as well. A home run away from the cycle, a great play on defense to end it. He took a walk as well. Christian Yelich and Joey Ortiz driving all the runs in today. This is why baseball is a funny sport. And can I also say, parenthetically, before we go to phone calls, 608-321-1670, that I appreciate Pat Murphy, if only because when there's a good story, he offers an interesting little bit of commentary about it. You know, the Brewers gave Cooper Pratt a bunch of money. He's going to come up and play short. Here's how Joey Ortiz has responded. Here how he, you know, he's reacted and how I've been impressed by it. I just appreciate it because the other guy would have been, Joey's he's seeing the ball well right now. You know, he's seeing the ball well. I'm like, thanks, man. Thanks. Are we done? All right, everyone. Good press conference. Thanks. That'll be interesting to Brewers fans and sports talk radio. Not that that's what it's about, but good Lord, it's a 162 game season. Can you offer something interesting in a press conference? Please and thank you. Your Brewers phone call, 608-321-1670. Wisco Sports Show. Who's this?
9: Media.
0: I did put the me in media there, Cohn. But I feel like in this instance, I like when the coach or the manager, give me a little something about the good story that's taking place on your team. Don't just slough it off. Like, I appreciate that about Pat Murphy. He's been great for talk radio.
9: Yeah, he sounded more like Trevor Thomas every day. You know, it's all about the story. So, you know, good company to be in. Love Inside Wisconsin Sports.
0: That's true.
9: I think you are being a little too critical on Brandon Sproat's latest start. There's a few things going on. You know, they're shuffling around his spot in the order. Like, as a young guy, that's just, it's already hard enough to get your footing. And that just makes it that much harder.
0: Well, they're creatures of habit, Cohn. Good, but we all know they're creatures of habit, these baseball players.
9: Yep, exactly. Second, you know, going against his former team, I think had a lot to do with it. You know, in the spring training, inner squad scrimmages, like these guys are used to Brandon Sproat. So,
0: true.
9: You know, the Mets fighting off pitches, like they've seen it before. So I don't put too much on Sproat for yesterday. And plus, he could have gone out there and pitched 7 innings, 1-run game, and still would have lost.
0: True.
9: The offense yesterday was trash. And, you know, this might be anecdotal evidence, but whenever Sproat takes the mound, the offense, the bats just go quiet. And, again, as a young guy trying to find your footing in this rotation, like, you know, you're not going out there with a lot of confidence that the offense behind you is going to put up anything.
0: That's true.
9: So it just puts more pressure on the Sproat goat.
0: I can't disagree. I can't disagree with any of that. Sproat did talk. I'll pull the cut. He did talk about facing his old team and how that probably made things challenging. And it was a little bit more of a game. And, you know, I know that, you know, that, you know, type of thing. So I can't disagree with that. They have slid his starts around. You are correct about that. I'm not blaming him for last night's loss. I more so, Cone, it's a critique of love for me, because I know how important this guy is for the Brewers' chances in the second half and into the postseason. And I guess I was just hoping we would see him take it up a notch, another notch, as Emerald would say, you know, to from where he was a couple months ago. And I kind of feel like he's the same guy, I guess. That's my frustration.
9: Yeah, he just needs to get his footing, and the Brewers aren't making that any easier on him.
0: You're not wrong about the second part. Anything else before I let you go?
9: No, that's about it. Good win today. Good series. I guess I'll leave you with, you know, the Mets aren't going to be in the playoffs anyway, so I think Sproat still has a good spot on this playoff roster. Thanks, Grant.
0: That's true. We're already looking at the playoff roster. Sproat did talk about this after the game. I'm just seeing if I can find the cut. Brandon Sproat, any added adrenaline for this matchup facing his old team? This is Brandon Sproat after his start last night. And I swear to God, if the next caller on hold is Coach Fried, I'm not going to hang up on him, but I'm going to be tempted to.
10: No, nothing crazy. I guess nothing extra, I guess I should say. You know, really the only difference, you know, is seeing familiar faces, you know, pretty much every single one that comes to the plate. But I think it's, you know, was a good challenge because, you know, they know me, I know them. So it's, you know, at that point, it's kind of a chess game, you know. But, you know, it was definitely a fun matchup, you know, every single hitter. So
0: just to play devil's advocate, the Mets roster did turn over quite a bit. So there are a couple familiar faces, and I don't know what percentage of the lineup, they turn over the roster quite a bit. So he knows some of those guys. And I guess, like, what are the two young kids' names? One of them's like Ewing, and what's the other one? Benj. To be fair, he probably knew those guys from the minors. So sure. But Polanco, Bichette, was Beatty there? I'm not sure. Whatever. We don't need to nitpick this. Wisco Sports Show, who's this? Line number two. Hello? Hello, hello? All right. Sorry if you're muted up or whatever. Just call me back. Line three, who's this?
11: Chad from Sunburg.
0: Hey, Chad, what's going on?
11: Yeah, you know, you drag me out of the woodwork every so often when you get the same, you know, play the same tune.
0: You got to be kidding me, right? You got to be kidding me, right? What is this? I'm reacting to last night's game.
11: Yeah, but you've been ragging on Jackson Chourio for a while now. About him not... And I'm going to actually agree with you for once, which is I try to play devil's advocate, but you're not wrong. The guy needs to take a step.
0: Just grow up a little bit. Become a better baseball player and not just a really talented guy on a baseball field. I think that's very fair.
11: And I wonder, again, Pat, I believe in Pat Murphy. Like, in Pat Murphy, we trust. And, you know, Matt Arnold, we trust. I think that he'll bring him along, and the hope, I guess, is maybe at the right time. We start to get into September baseball, maybe that's when he's going to ask him to turn the switch on. I don't want to get him hurt right now. I mean, that's my biggest concern right now, is we're playing good ball, we're in a good position, stay healthy.
0: Okay. So I agree with you on that. That's fine.
11: Maybe that's what we're doing. We're going to toe the line. We're going to, you know, win series, you know, 2 out of 3 in every series, and we're okay with that.
0: Oh, I'm fine with the results, Chad. And we got jammed phones, so I'm going to let you go. First of all, I've had this in my pocket for like a week or two. I've been waiting to do the Jackson Chourio thing. I don't know if his current shortcomings on the field are a result of playing at a lower gear to avoid injury. I think those things are unconnected. I'm fine with the results. I'm not talking about this because they lost last night. I'm talking about this because I watch all the games and Jackson Chourio's leaving me wanting because I know there's more in there. And he's only 22. Good news. He's only 22 and we're still finding areas where I think he has so many opportunities to get better. Positive spin. I've been ragging on Contreras lots. That's fair. I'll own that. Ragging on someone new today. 608-321-1670. Wisco Sports Show. Who's this?
12: Hey, Grant. It's Clemhead Mike. How you doing?
0: I'm doing great, Clemhead. How about you?
12: Oh, good. I'm a little late to the show. I just got done mowing, and I'm watching you out in the garage on my laptop. So
0: beautiful day to mow. It's gorgeous outside.
12: Oh, God, yes. And tomorrow, the guy's coming to do our fertilizer and lime and all that crap, so I had to mow before he comes. So I don't, because he can't mow for 2 days after. So, yeah. Very fortuitous. It was a beautiful day. So, now, in your opinion, do you think that Yelich is starting to turn a corner here? I know Monday night he made me really angry. He hit a ground ball that was bobbled pretty badly, mm-hmm. and he was thrown out by about 10 steps. I don't know if he just thought it was going to be an easy play. He just stopped running. And when you're in a slump like he's been in, you need to hustle, and it just ticked me off so bad. I was yelling.
0: He looks slow. So I think maybe he wasn't hustling out of the box. He also just looks slow to me. Like on his triple today, he still runs the bases very well. He cuts well, and he appears to have lost a step in his old age. And what is he, 34? I don't know if this is him turning a corner. I'm glad that he came up in the spot today after Joey Ortiz's triple, because I felt like everyone on the offense after that exhaled a little bit. And if Chourio was up with, or if Yelich is up with two outs and he had to come through, I wouldn't have felt as good about it. But once Ortiz knocked a couple runs in, I'm almost like, okay, now the pressure's gone. Watch Yelich, slap a single through the infield, and that's what he did.
12: Yeah, there's a couple guys on the live stream right now saying it's a rough day for Joey O and the Yelich haters.
0: I don't know. I guess as a relative Yelich hater, I'm having a fine day.
12: I'm not a Yelich hater. I'm a Yelich critic. I just, either poop or get off the pot. Christian, you quit. When you swing wildly at a pitch outside the strike zone, you end up facing first base on the end of your swing, you are pulling away from that ball so bad. Maybe somebody needs to teach him how to step into a pitch. Cause I know he's good. He was the greatest player in baseball for a couple of years. And of course, having Vogelbach, a .218 career hitter, as your hitting coach isn't helping.
0: I love how you're hung up. Clemhead, I got to run. I got to get one more call. Have a good night, okay?
12: Yeah, thanks, Grant.
0: I love how you're citing Daniel Vogelbach stats. Nice day for Yelich today. I don't know what that's going to become. He did lace one to center field. He had a soft, single the other way with two outs. That was a very nice piece of hitting. But all the runs today, three RBIs for Joey Ortiz, or two RBIs for Joey Ortiz, two RBIs for Yelich. The rest of the order, not a whole lot. Vaughn with kind of a rough day, and Bowers with a really rough day. He does not look to be the same guy so far that maybe we saw in the first half when he was basically good enough to be the all-star or an all-star. Wisco Sports Show, who's this? One more.
13: Well, Grant, I'm not going to talk about Spro today. I'm going to talk about Lance McCullers here.
0: Okay. Coach Fried, welcome.
13: Although I do want to say I think Terrain could have made that play to keep it a one-run game last night, but neither here nor there.
0: I'll agree that Spro didn't. He got no runs. I'm not blaming him for the loss. This is more of a big-picture Spro conversation, but you know that. You're a smart guy.
13: That's fair. No, but I think Lance is going to be a great arm for us down the stretch. I think he's going to be a guy to eat up some innings, might even turn himself into a high-leverage guy down the stretch. I really like that curveball he's been throwing, a lot of the cutter on Monday night. I think he's going to get even better as time goes on. Got my jersey already, too.
0: Yeah, well, I'm happy you got a jersey. I'm not... I don't know. If I had to bet that he would be on the roster September 1st, I'd probably bet against it, but that's fine, I suppose. I'm not going to argue with you on Lance McCullers. I don't know. Seems like a mop-up guy. But then again, you're paying attention to the pitch mix and how it's playing. All right, maybe you're onto something.
13: Well, every team needs a guy. I mean, Bryce Wilson did it last night, ate up some innings, saved some arms in the bullpen. Those are very important guys down there.
0: That's very true, but you did just reference Bryce Wilson. I feel like Bryce Wilson, if he can do it, anybody can do it. Any commentary on Joey Ortiz before we go to break, Coach?
13: Yeah, I think everyone's going to be coming to the playoff games this fall at AmFam Field with mustaches like Joey. I've started growing mine out myself.
0: Well, is it going to be done in time?
13: Let's hope so. We got a long ways to go. Start growing now.
0: The season of Ortiz. And appreciate the call, Coach.
13: Thank you, Grant.
0: Coach Freed, one of our Brandon Sproat truthers. I'm not blaming the loss on Brandon Sproat last night. I can judge a pitching performance independent of results. I am capable of doing that. And I know you are too. The latest on the trade deadline from ESPN's Jeff Passan and Buster Olney. I will give you what they're reporting at ESPN about certain positions and certain teams that could be buying and or selling. That's next.
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0: Well, we're just a week out from Packers football. Going to be on the field for training camp starting next Wednesday in Green Bay. Remains to be seen if tight end Tucker Kraft will be out there. He's coming off a torn ACL suffered midway through last season. He was having his best year, potentially on his way to All-Pro honors. Coach Matt LaFleur spoke about his importance to the team during minicamp last month.
32: You know, he's epitomizes, like a lot of these guys, what we want to be about. Just, he's a dog out there on the field. I think he's a great teammate, a great leader. There's a reason he was voted a captain last year, and he, not that he was an old player, but he was one of our younger captains. So, you know, he's not afraid of the work. He's not afraid to take accountability. He's not afraid to hold people accountable. And you can't have enough of those guys.
1: Kraft has said he believes he'll be ready for week one of the season. Unclear, though, if he'll start training camp on the physically unable to perform list or not. Again, Packers on the field next Wednesday for the first practice. Turning to Wisconsin, they're a little more than 2 weeks out from the start of fall camp. They'll get things going August 6th. That's a month before they open the season against Notre Dame at Lambeau Field. Wisconsin already installed as 20.5-point underdogs for that one.
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1: Well, the Brewers and Mets playing the rubber match of their three-game series this afternoon at American Family Field after today. We're going to get the day off tomorrow before opening up a series against the Rockies on Friday night in Milwaukee. With this Wisconsin Sports Zone Network update, I'm Zach Heil-Pritt.
4: But if the Brewers want to go further this year, and they are fully capable of doing that, they're going to need to be more aggressive. How aggressive? Tarek Skubal aggressive? No, I don't expect that. But I do expect them to do some things. They're not going to trade prospects for rental, but they can do some things. They have the ability to do that. And frankly, they have no excuse not to. They owe it to themselves to give themselves the best chance with this team that might be their best of all in all these years that they've had this run now. It's going back to the late 2010s. They've been really good.
0: Ken Rosenthal, that was a week or two ago. And I don't necessarily agree with it. If they want to go farther, they need to be more aggressive. Lots of data surrounding the trade deadline would say that that's not usually the case, that value added at the deadline does not translate to more postseason wins, but that's not what I want to discuss. I just wanted to play the cut to get us into this segment. I want to give you some of the latest reporting from Jeff Passan and Buster Olney, ESPN, going into this trade deadline. And I'll read directly from the story here. My reading music, please, if you would. Thank you.
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0: 608-321-1670. At 5 o'clock, I do want to get into the Badgers. I have a Luke Fickle fall camp thing I'd like to discuss. And then Jesse Temple will be here at 5:30. A couple things I copy and pasted from the story. It's up at ESPN today. It is free. Don't need to subscribe to ESPN Plus or anything. The question, and then both writers give their answer. The most interesting theme entering this trade deadline is, Buster only answers, how much talent will actually be available? With so many teams on the fence about adding, dealing veterans, or holding, and when those final decisions are made before August 3rd, how frenzied will the rush for deals get in the last 72 hours? The list of declared unloaders is pretty short right now. Giants, Mets, and Rockies, with a few other teams more subtly angling towards swapping players. But for so many teams, mostly in the American League, performance over the next 7 to 10 days will be pivotal. Jeff Passan writes, how the run-up to the trade deadline feels almost like a pennant race. Teams are treating the games between now and the end of the month with much more of a must-win tack than is typical for this time of year because they are understanding how enticing it is for their front offices to pivot, joining the Giants, Mets, and Rockies. I will say, just parenthetically before continuing from Jeff Passan here, I think it is who's the manager of the Tigers? Hinch? AJ Hinch? I saw a quote earlier this week. He's describing their current games right now as if every game is a game seven. That's how important these next 10 days are, let's say, over the next week and a half or 2 weeks leading into the trade deadline. I guess less than 2 weeks because the deadline is a week from Monday or 2 weeks from 2 days ago. I mean, 12, 13 days. So AJ Hinch, a manager, saying these games are basically like game sevens for us right now. Back to Jeff Passan. With so few teams committing to unloading, there is a rare opportunity to build a strong market. It's why the prospect of Mason Miller moving is so tantalizing for a Padres fan that still harbors postseason hope. They could leverage the lack of availability for other elite closes into a bonanza of a return. Now, the Giants were mentioned on here, and I looked more specifically into the Giants today because Buster Olney over the course of the season has said, we're open to selling our old expensive guys that nobody wants, but we're not dealing Logan Webb. And all year, I'm like, Logan Webb is the piece you should you should be dealing Logan with. That's the most valuable piece you have. Now, Robbie Ray is a player who I didn't have a frame of reference point. I was reading the New York Post says, Evan Wabeck says, quote, it's up for debate what odds are lower, the chances of the Giants making a miraculous run to October or the chances of either Ray or Arraez sticking around past the deadline. So that's him basically saying, yeah, Robbie Ray's as good as gone. He's 34 after this year. His contract is up after this year. Logan Webb is 29. He's got a couple more years on his deal. I'd still trade him if I was the Giants, but who knows what they're going to do. So that's the most interesting part about the deadline for both Passan and Buster Olney. They say, next topic, the strongest player position available at this deadline is, Buster Olney writes, the starting pitchers, undoubtedly. So many clubs are looking for a right-hand hitter with very few apparent options. But the teams most aggressively in need of a starting pitcher, we're looking at you, Cubs, Phillies, and Braves, should have lots of good options. Among the declare unloaders, there are Freddie Peralta, Clay Holmes, and Robbie Ray, with the possibility that many others join them. Jeff Passan writes, the starting pitchers, but don't forget about the relief arms. While the Red Sox have played into keeping Aroldis Chapman, and Josh Hader's no-trade clause complicates any deal with him, the Mets have four very good relievers. Weaver, Minter, Rayleigh, and Brazoban, who pitched today. And the Giants can go lefty, Eric Miller or Sam Hentges, or righty, JT Brubaker and Caleb Killian. If the Padres enter the fray, Miller and Adrian Morahan might be the best two available. There's also plenty of under-the-radar arms capable of pitching in high-leverage situations for playoff teams. I always think that's funny. Well, there's lots of under-the-radar arms. They could all pitch in leverage, or they could get to their new team and absolutely stink. That's the, you know, Russian roulette of acquiring relief pitchers, which always costs more than you think, I will add, personally. That's not what they're writing. That's what I'm adding. Next topic. 2 weeks before the deadline, the teams we know will be dealing top veterans are, Buster Olney writes, Giants, Mets, Rockies, Reds, Angels, and Royals. The Nationals are listening, and they could be in a sell and buy posture. Why are the Nationals selling their young, like James Woods and those guys? Why are they? It's like when the Marlins traded away Stanton and Yelich and Ozuna and all those guys. It never made any sense. Like, you rebuilt to get these guys, and now you're selling them off again. Okay, whatever. Jeff Passan. Buster has it covered with the Giants, Mets, Rockies all hanging for sale signs, and the Angels still figuring out how much they're going to offload, and the Royals and Reds inclined to hold on to their most valuable players. The A's aren't going to move core players unless they're overwhelmed with an offer. The in-between teams worth keeping an eye on, Detroit, San Diego, Toronto, Houston, Washington, St. Louis, and Arizona. The volume of moves at the deadline will depend heavily on their places in the standings. So those teams, the hinge teams, one more time, Detroit, San Diego, Toronto, Houston, Washington, St. Louis, and Arizona. St. Louis is scuffled out of the break, I believe, against the Diamondbacks, though, so that helps out the Diamondbacks. Detroit, A.J. Hinch says they're treating every game like a game seven. I don't think San Diego had a good opening weekend, but I can't remember out of the second half, so set them to the side. This is the most interesting part of the story to me at ESPN.com today. The one thing we will all be talking about after the deadline passes is Jeff Passan. And I agree with this. I've been saying it for 2 months. How, for all the rhetoric, not a lot has happened. This is a dangerous thing to predict, particularly with the standings still cramped. But this is part of the calculus. If 100 games weren't enough to separate the masses, how likely are 10 games to make a whole lot of difference? Not very, which leaves us in the same place we are now. And considering how many organizations would get flayed for punting before they're actually out of it, the 1997 White Sox provided the perfect lesson on that. The easiest play is to hold firm. Perhaps this is a misread, and a few canny teams seize on the opportunity to take advantage of such a thin group of available players. But history suggests that won't be the case, and the deadline madness of last year won't be replicated. This is what I would bet on, and I think Passan makes the perfect point. We've played 100 games, and teams have not separated. So why are the next 10 games going to make that much more of a difference? And if teams are unsure about buying or selling, specifically about selling because the selling pretends the buying, well, I'll just hold pat. That's safe. I'm not harming my team's chances to get it together. I'm not helping them, but I don't have reason to help them. Let's just play it out and see what happens. And in the American League, that's a perfectly justifiable line of thought. We're right there with everybody else. Let's see if we can't get hot. That's fine. Now, with the Brewers specifically, I did find it interesting. There is a quip in this article that got aggregated and that was being shared today. 2 weeks before the deadline, the teams we know will be adding aggressively are, Olney writes, Dodgers, White Sox, Cubs, Brewers, Braves, Phillies, Yankees, and Rays. Passan says, Brewers, White Sox, Cubs, Phillies, Dodgers, Braves, Yankees, Rays, and Mariners. The Red Sox winning could force their front office into adding more aggressively than anticipated. The Marlins and Twins will be opportunistic. Don't sleep on the Orioles. So people read this and said, oh, Buster Olney and Jeff Passan say the Brewers are going to be aggressive. Yeah, they also said the Dodgers, White Sox, Cubs, Braves, Phillies, Yankees, Rays, Red Sox, Marlins, Twins, and Orioles. I mean, half the league. So take that for whatever it's worth, which to me is very little. You can assign more meaning to it if you want. Adam McKelvey was on the Brewers broadcast today, and I thought I clipped the sound, but I fat-fingered it, and I didn't get the audio. But McKelvey went on with BA and Rock, basically, Brewers are maybe even more so than normal. They're looking to be aggressive this year. They're willing to be more aggressive this year. They're willing to up offers this year, and I wonder, you know, I just wonder what that means. I guess I don't have any deeper analysis. I'm just wondering what that means. Every fan base says, well, we're in on every guy. We're going to look at every, we're going to explore every avenue to make our team better. I don't necessarily expect the Brewers to do more as a result, because honestly, I'm with Jeff Passan. I don't think there's going to be lots of sellers, which means the few pieces that are sold will go for 2, 3, 4x what they're worth. And the Brewers just aren't going to do that. I think what could happen is Skubal doesn't go, Joe Ryan in Minnesota doesn't go, and then Alcantara in Miami. Miami's like, well, we can get a mountain for him. And some team pays 4 or 5x what he's actually worth. It'll probably be the Cubs, you know? And the Brewers aren't going to do that. And also, relievers will cost too much. Even the middle-of-the-road relievers. Well, these guys can pitch leverage for you in the playoffs. You don't know that. I know they're going to cost a lot. I don't know how they'll be. You can never predict relievers. I have a World Cup follow-up thought coming up next before we wrap up hour number one and get into some Badgers talk at 5 o'clock.
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7: With a look at your news headlines on the Score, I'm Terry Kabarik. Oshkosh's Whitman Regional Airport is not the only local airport seeing more traffic this week. Appleton International is handling 3 times as many planes as usual. Appleton Flight Center Director General Manager Bob Woods says operations during EAA Air Venture have been nonstop.
8: We'll have all kinds of people here for a week, people here for 2 weeks. We had a float plane here for over a month. We have business personnel that are just flying in, dropping off cargo or dropping off their volunteers or people working the booth and getting right back out in the air 30 minutes later. We have a whole spectrum here down at the Flight Center.
7: Roughly 80 EAA volunteers are in Appleton to help the Flight Center manage the increased traffic. Meantime, Fond du Lac police are increasing patrols this week in light of EAA Air Venture. Officers will be stationed outside hotels and motels through Sunday, watching for suspicious activity. The department is especially watching for drug crimes and human trafficking, which can take place during large events. And an Oakfield man accused of killing his wife and hiding her body says he is not guilty. Aaron Nelson enters the plea in Dodge County Court to charges of first-degree intentional homicide and hiding a corpse. Nelson's wife, Alexis, has not been heard from since March of 2025. He did not report her missing until May of that year. Her body has never been found. And those are your latest news headlines. You're up to date, and now you know the Score.
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10: The Boston Red Sox today won their 15th consecutive game. They beat the Baltimore Orioles 6-3 at Fenway Park in Game 1 of a doubleheader. It's the longest winning streak in the majors in 5 years. It also ties a franchise record. Overall, the Red Sox have now won 20 of their last 22 games. They will try to go for 16 in a row in Game 2 of the doubleheader at 7:10 Eastern. The Pittsburgh Pirates scored 2 runs at the top of the 10th inning for a 5-3 road victory over the Yankees, also in Game 1 of a doubleheader. Yankees runs came out a 3-run home run by Ben Rice in the 7th inning, his 30th home run of the season. The Kansas City Royals edged the San Francisco Giants 5-4 to sweep their 3-game series. Right now, the Brewers, a 4-2 lead over the Mets at the bottom of the 8th inning. The Washington Nationals, a 1-0 lead at Colorado, going to the bottom of the 6th inning.
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15: Today is going to be a beautiful day. Sunshine, then partly sunny into the afternoon. Quite comfortable. High of 75. Tonight, fair, cool, calm, a low of 53. Tomorrow, Thursday, mostly sunny, toasty warm, but not humid, a high of 80 degrees. From the WBY First Alert Weather Center, I'm meteorologist Steve Balon.
0: Final segment, hour number one, some college football talk. Luke Fickell take I want to get off my chest coming up. I have a World Cup follow-up thought. But first, I want to take one call here before we do that. 608-321-1670, Wisco Sports Show. Who's us?
11: Well, things ain't always what they seem. Wake up, Grant. It's Mad Max and the Tunnels Under Racine.
0: Good evening, Mad Max. It's a pleasure to hear your voice, as always. What's going on?
11: So I just have a quick Brandon Sproul take. Because I was watching the game last night, and he was kind of doing the thing where he always does, and he's just laboring through the first inning. You know, it's always like a 25 to 30 first, you know, pitch first inning with him. As I'm watching again, it's just like, oh man, this guy's just a bullpen killer. We're gonna have to go to the bullpen in the fourth and fifth inning again. So I had a thought. So I still believe in Sproul's stuff and velocity long term. He still throws pretty hard. He can get strikeouts, but he struggles with the command, and I think he just likes to labor. So my thought was, since he's such a bullpen killer, why don't we move him to the bullpen, and why don't we start to mold him into being the next closer once McGill is no longer the closer? So welcome back, 30 pitches of terror. Brandon Sproul, he's your K-Rod replacement, like 10 years later.
0: You know, it's so I didn't think you were going to go closer. And I don't think the Brewers are close to doing this, but I think there is a case study here, which is Aaron Ashby, a guy who has filthy, disgusting stuff, who could just never really stick as a starter, and now his career was derailed by injuries a little bit. But there is a blueprint for starter with great stuff who never really works out, who eventually lands in the bullpen and is very, very effective.
11: Yeah, I don't hate that Ashby comp either. I just think if Sproul, if he puts it all together and they make that move and put him to closer, he could be a K-Rod type where he has like a 270 ERA, 40 saves, but you hate every minute of every save because he always walks two guys and then strikes out the side and it takes 30 pitches to do it. And then occasionally he has some really low lows. Like he is going to give up a three-run blast at Wrigley or a three-run walk-off blast at PNC the weekend before the All-Star break. I mean, those things are inevitably going to happen. Yeah. But just watching the game last night, I'm just like, you know what? If he's killing the bullpen, you know, with 30 pitches in the first inning, and it's just like, oh boy, you're going to be in for a long night, let's just move that back to the ninth inning. And yes, it's going to be painful, but if he throws 30 pitches in the ninth inning and gets the job done, it's like, who cares? You know, you still... You know, it's just one inning and the job still gets done.
0: Then it's on him and it's not derailing the rest of the game. I don't hate this.
11: Exactly.
0: Take. I don't hate this take. Let's keep our options open. Okay, Mad Max, moving forward, I like this.
11: Yep. Thanks, Grant.
0: Yeah, have a good one, Brandon. When a closer does it, it's just, you know, oh, guy gives you a heart attack, but he gets it done. When a starter does it, it's like, oh, put a stapler through my eye. One follow-up thought on the World Cup. I saw the ratings came out last night. And I'm not a big ratings guy just because I feel like people always weaponize ratings to fit their agenda. If something's getting bad ratings, you know, it's not that it doesn't matter. If something's getting good in ratings, it's not that it doesn't matter. I just feel like people always use ratings as, you know, it's just annoying. You know, people who are always like, but look at the way the ratings, this tells us blah, blah, blah. It's like, I don't know. If you like something, watch it. If you don't watch it. It's fine. But it's not nothing. The World Cup final averaged 66.4 million viewers in the U.S. on Fox and Telemundo combined, 42.5 million on Fox, 23.9 million on Telemundo. Other than Super Bowls, this is the largest sports audience since the 1994 Winter Olympics. That's Michael Mulleville, who works for Fox, you know, PR guy, insights and information. I'm not going to tell you that soccer's on the rise, that soccer is going to overtake other sport. I don't know, because you hear that a lot, and I don't think that's true. What I think we learned in this World Cup is this country does have an appetite for soccer. If we are given a product, if we're given a team, if we're given a club, if we're given players we know playing in games that matter, we will watch. We'll be there for it. Doesn't mean that it's going to be bigger than football, and certainly not every soccer game will be as big as the World Cup. Like, this is the tippy-top example, right? But to me, this World Cup and the numbers that it pulled just tells me there is an appetite for soccer in this country. If you have a team in your town that's good, if we have a U.S. national team with players that we know and that we can watch and they succeed on some level and give us a reason to pay attention, we will pay attention. We will watch. I'm not saying that it's going to overtake anything or become massive. I just think this World Cup shows us if MLS could figure it out, or if your town had a half decent soccer club, or the United States team in these, you know, every other year, every 4 year type tournaments, like, we will watch. We will be there. I think a very interesting, promising event for the United States and the sport in this country. I want to talk Luke Fickell and college football next, right after Zach's update.
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0: 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Check them out, 2121 South Oneida Street, right here in Appleton, or you can check them out on Facebook as well. Well, tonight is our monthly edition of the Randy Brock. Randy, how are you?
1: I'm doing quite well.
0: All right.
1: Oh.
0: Special day today.
1: It is.
2: Oh, my gosh. Look at that.
1: Oh. You shouldn't have. Really?
2: I don't.
0: Really? You shouldn't have.
2: I'm sorry, Mark.
0: No. I asked him.
2: Yeah.
0: To make sure he had that queued up for us.
2: Yeah.
1: Well, thank you.
2: Yeah.
1: Very kind.
2: That's why me and you, we didn't say happy birthday to you when Alex came walking in, and then it's like, well,
0: yep.
2: There goes that.
0: There goes that. We'll wait.
2: No.
0: Our time will come.
2: Yeah. We were going to sell it like it wasn't a big day or anything.
1: Well, it's just another day. I am appreciative, though. You know, you asked me last month if I would come in on this day, and I said, well, it's my birthday that day, and now... The pre-show, I know why I came in, because I was laughing so hard I could hardly breathe.
0: Oh, wait. The fun's only beginning.
1: Oh, my
0: gosh. The brakes are going to go by really fast.
2: Bring in the big cake.
0: Bring in
2: let's see what's going to jump out.
1: Is that what you call Alex now, the big cake? Gee, yep. He snuck in on me.
3: No big cake.
1: Oh, you guys
2: get a little cake.
1: Look at that. Thank you.
0: You're welcome. I got plates. I got forks. I got a knife.
1: Oh, my everything. Gosh. So
0: we're going to have cake.
1: It's a party tonight. It's going to be good.
0: We are going to have cake in the studio.
1: Oh, man.
0: I didn't bring anything to drink, so hopefully you can wash it down with something.
1: We're good.
0: Oh, you got your Aquafina. You're in good
1: shape. Yeah, I do.
2: Yeah,
1: I do. But yeah, no, Alex kind of snuck in the studio before we opened tonight.
0: He startled you.
1: He did. I'll tell you, that guy is a ninja because he snuck in. And grabbed me like in a bear hug, and I was just like, oh. But I appreciate it. Big happy birthday for him.
0: Yeah, happy birthday.
1: Thank you. Thank you both.
2: Yeah.
0: And your grandson's birthday, so how cool is that?
1: It is very cool. My grandson, Brooks, he is 3 years old today as well.
0: Three.
1: So, yeah. Those were the days, huh?
2: Moving around now.
0: The days of wine and roses.
2: Yeah.
1: Well,
0: now it's Geritol and...
2: Yeah.
0: And Depends. That's what that is.
1: Yeah. Oh, man.
2: Here's your next gift, right?
0: Here we go. Here I got it I got it right here. It's camouflage colored Depends.
1: Ooh, it's the deluxe version.
0: No, you're looking. I did.
2: Yeah, it's slightly used.
1: You are kidding.
0: I had to wear it on the way over.
2: Yeah, exactly.
0: Sorry.
2: I had to try them out.
1: Oh, but, man.
0: It's windy enough today. It'll dry out quick. What's up?
1: I don't even know where to begin.
0: I don't either.
1: Where
0: do we go from here? We're already in the rabbit holes.
1: Let's crawl out a little bit. Let's start with the wildfire smoke that we've been experiencing for the last week or so, and where it is actually right now. So I checked on it today. I mean, that was no fun. It didn't matter where you were. If you were outside and had to deal with that on a daily basis, that was brutal.
0: Yeah. It was. It was very brutal.
1: I felt for people who had to, work morning till night in that outside. Mm-hmm. I mean, it'll wear on you after a while. Even if you went out for a few hours, you knew it. But I looked up that a new forecast map from AccuWeather shows that the Canadian wildfire smoke will continue to spread across large parts of the Midwest and Northeast into August.
2: Oh.
1: They're saying it'll raise concerns and public health for millions of Americans. It's really about the prevailing weather patterns that are expected that direct the smoke from the Western Ontario into the United States. And it's just not good. Now, they said these numbers are really crazy. They got trouble there. I mean, this is just no small thing. The Canadian Wildfire Information System reported that as of today, July 22nd, 900 active wildfires were burning across the country, while nearly 3,950 fires have burned over 3.3 million hectares. That's a metric standard. It's almost 2.5

0: acres. So they've already burned, I don't know what that, just probably 8 million acres of forest. Parts of Western Ontario have emerged as one of the biggest sources of wildfires ever. It was posted, and this was posted on July 21st, which was yesterday. They have 139, just in Ontario, 139 active fires in the Northwest region. Of those fires, 45 are not under control, 5 are being held, and 8 are under control, and 81 are still being observed. So that's just in one spot. That's a lot of fires.
1: Yeah.
0: That's a major, major problem. The drought condition and lightning strikes continue to fuel that across Canada, and the varying conditions. It's really dry, the wind patterns, everything. The smoke pattern is still going to continue to affect us, and they said until they get some sustained rain, it's going to be, I mean, this could go on for months.
2: Hey, how do you even begin to put that out? You take a look at that, that's pretty remote country.
0: That's exactly what it is. It's so remote, and there's it's just hard to get a grip on it.
2: Yeah, it's such a thing that it's, when you have that, these dry conditions and one lightning strike, that starts it, but then all of a sudden another lightning strike starts another one, and then it starts another one, and it just... where do you even begin? It's not like you can get equipment in there and, plow a road or do something, get a fire break in there. Some of these places don't even have access roads to get in. No fire trail, no fire lanes get into.
0: They're just almost forced to let it burn.
2: You hate to say that, but it just might have to burn itself out.
0: And you wonder... Yeah. You wonder what it's doing, how it's affecting their wildlife and things like that.
2: Oh, that's hugely impactful.
0: Because I was looking at even what we're experiencing around here, the impact that it's had on wildlife, your pets, livestock, I mean, cattle and horses, everything.
1: Yeah.
0: They don't come indoors.
1: No.
0: Your pets will.
1: Yeah, but they're used to staying out. Yeah.
0: And they said that, what's really susceptible to this are birds. Birds are incredibly sensitive to that type of air pollution, and it will mess them up fast.
2: Hmm.
0: And it's just, even aquatic life, they said smoke and ash can settle onto water surfaces, blocking sunlight needed for the aquatic plants. I mean, it just has a domino effect, I feel. And you really could tell the difference. I mean, it was amazing when you had those consecutive days of that thick smoke,
1: and
0: it cleared, I think, on Friday night, Friday afternoon, Friday evening, into Saturday. It was like, wow.
1: Well, yeah, those first 2 days, it was a quote-unquote sunny day for us, but it wasn't because of all the smoke, and then the sun was pretty intense looking as well with that, and it's like, holy cow, that's how much smoke is here.
0: Oh, that sun in the evening, I don't know if you saw it a few weeks.
2: Bright red.
1: Yeah,
2: pinkish red.
0: Pinkish red. That was different. But clearly, common sense, needs to rule, especially with your pets and kids and things like that. You got to let your pets out, but bring them in. Just kind of watch for certain symptoms that that could and may occur. They say the symptoms for people: coughing, chest tightness, shortness of breath, dizziness, wheezing, irritation of the eyes and the throat. I mean, if you're having that, you're probably being affected a little bit by it.
2: You know, my wife and I were talking about that the other day, and I said, what I'm looking at right now is what I grew up in Milwaukee. In August, we would get stuff like that just from the smog.
1: Okay.
2: You get hazy days, and it would be hard. Your lungs would hurt when you would breathe, because back when I was growing up, they didn't have any, really have the severe restrictions on emissions now.
1: Mm-hmm.
2: Or back then, like they do now.
0: Yeah.
2: And there were days that looked like this that were just normal days.
0: Really?
2: Yeah.
0: That thing? Yeah,
2: not a lot, in a row, but you would get those hot summer days with no wind and stuff would just settle. It was crazy.
0: It's amazing how you watch the weather and, they're so in tune with those air currents and how everything's going to work. Like, they can tell you a day in advance when that smoke is going to leave and when it's going to come back. I mean, it's pretty accurate.
2: It is. And I'm no meteorologist, no expert on it, but from what some of the articles I've read, these big fires like that, they create their own weather. type situations with the high winds and the heat and all kinds of stuff that it can impact the weather.
0: Right. Well, it's just something to be aware of. As of today, they're figuring it's going to go into August at least for that to affect us. But it could go further, just depending upon the weather and the air currents and where these fires go. They need a lot of rain in that area. They need sustained rain and some help.
2: Oh, and we're going into typically a drier time of the year anyway.
0: Right.
1: Yeah.
2: You know, I mean, the moisture cycle doesn't change until late August into September, you know. It's crazy.
0: You wonder what that's going to look like in the winter now when it finally snows and that all just kind of settles down in there.
2: Yeah.
0: It'll come back, but.
2: It will. I mean, fire is not bad for the environment in that, you know, it burns everything up, but it also puts a lot of nutrients back into the soil.
0: It does.
2: And it does grow back relatively quickly, but it's the skeletonized look of the landscape that's kind of creepy. I've been through Colorado when the fires went through there years ago, and that was just weird.
0: Right.
2: Mm-hmm. You know, it's like everywhere you're looking at, you can actually see the mountains because there was just like sticks. Somebody took a bunch of sticks and stuck them in the ground. It's crazy.
0: It's frightening. Yeah. Really.
1: But yeah, it is.
0: Something's got to be done about it. I mean, even for future, I don't
2: even know how you even begin. I know people have been saying, oh, they need to manage their forest better, and they need to do this, and they need to do that. How do you even start that?
0: Yeah. Mm-hmm.
2: You know, you're talking about a country that, when you take a look at how big it is and how many people live there, there's not many.
0: Yeah.
2: Mm-hmm. You know, and the big, you know, all the way from... you know, Alberta to Saskatchewan to, you know, Ontario, all these provinces. I mean, that's a lot of remote areas.
0: Right.
2: A lot.
0: Right.
1: Yeah, I thought I read a stat once where, like, it was like 75% of the population of Canada lives basically, like, within 100 miles of the U.S.-Canada
2: border. Yeah.
1: Yep. And then the rest the is thing. Just remote.
0: Wilderness.
2: It's crazy. Yeah. You know, I've been in Saskatchewan, and you get to Saskatoon, and, you know, it's a pretty well-populated area.
1: Yeah.
2: You know, 30, 40 miles out of there, it's like barren wasteland.
0: Yeah. Right.
2: You know, you could see your neighbor coming down the driveway, you know, 5 miles away.
1: Wow. Wow.
2: You know, because it's relatively flat, but there's, you know, it's a lot of agriculture until you hit that break like you do in Wisconsin.
0: Mm-hmm.
2: All of a sudden, now you hit the woods.
0: Yeah.
2: And then it's like, and I remember driving up there. It's like, is there any towns around here? You know, and even if you didn't need gas, you stopped at a gas station to get gas just to top it off to make sure.
0: Mm-hmm. I think I would as well.
1: Oh, yeah. Yeah.
2: It's pretty remote.
0: Yeah. Mm. Well, that's kind of the skinny on what's happening there. And I guess just, you know.
2: Unfortunate.
0: It is unfortunate. Yeah. And just use your common sense. And when it does, if it does come back, we just... do what we do. And
2: well, hopefully it sends a message to all the people who you know, wonder why we have all these no burn alerts and all this other kinds of stuff.
1: Yeah,
2: here's an example of how destructive. And even you know, the fires out in LA and the fires out west and stuff like that, I mean, that's one of those things. You know, Zach and I talked about it. It's like, that's why that's so important. You know, because you get to that time of year when stuff gets so dry, it doesn't take much.
0: Right.
1: Yeah.
2: And now you got something burning out of control.
0: Well, speaking of examples, let's shift gears here a little bit. Now, PJ, I know you covered this a little bit on the bullpen.
1: Okay.
0: But I think it bears diving into again. And about the 65-year-old man who was absolutely jacked into the air by a bison. That wild bison in Yellowstone National Park. I think we've all seen it. I don't know how you couldn't have seen it. It's everywhere.
1: Yeah.
0: I don't know what you thought of that story, Mark, or if you've seen it and kind of watched it and have any thoughts on that.
2: You know, I'm always intrigued by people, wildlife, and people interactions, particularly when it comes to Yellowstone. And it seems like there's a lot of people that think that bison are like, you know, they're docile and you can go up and pet them, and, you know, bears and stuff like that. Yeah, these animals are somewhat used to human, you know, interaction. But you know what? If they get pissed, it's game over. You know?
0: It's so interesting to watch the video. And then now he was interviewed from his hospital bed recently.
2: Oh, I mean, of course, yeah.
0: He broke his femur in four places. I mean, it was cracked up pretty good.
1: Oh, yeah. He got up, to, 12 feet in the air?
0: Was up there. He did a full cartwheel once.
1: Yep.
0: And then, and he wasn't a small man.
1: No.
0: But he's got a good attitude about it. And I feel bad in some respects. Now, he claims he was far enough away. It happened kind of. I don't think he ever judged how fast those giant animals can actually move.
1: Mm-hmm. Yeah.
0: And he said that. He said, you will never, ever imagine how fast that whatever 1,200, 1,500-pound animal, how fast it was. But watching the video, you could see he was kind of laying on his back and there was people around and he was throwing dust up. It felt like he was getting more agitated as the minutes went on. And then that park ranger drives through and the bison kind of runs at his truck.
1: Yeah.
0: And he steps on the gas and goes through. Well, now the bison's looking to hit anything that's going to move. And he, unfortunately, was the one in his sights. And the man said that, he couldn't get away from it. He went in the trees. It was just relentless. He got tossed. And, his running joke was, all these bruises and breaks that I have, it didn't come from the bison throwing me in the air. He said, it's when I hit the ground, that's what did it.
2: Oh, boy, yeah.
0: So,
2: it's a big animal. And you have to figure, too, they're getting to that, into the season where the bigger males start to get a little territorial.
0: It's the rut.
2: Okay.
0: It's the bison rut right now.
2: Yep. Okay. And that's it. And that's when the peak of people are in that park. And, they're extremely territorial. And, they're gonna attack cars, people. They don't care.
0: It's the second bison attack this year. In the park, it was a 12-year-old that was injured by one as well. But it's weird when you see it at first. It looked like there's tents around, and
1: It looked like it was in a camping area, quote unquote. Yeah, but I know he was trying to protect his grandson too from the whole thing, and he did the running around like two or three times. So it looked like he's going to get away now. He's probably lucky he did get flung in the air, because if he got trampled, he wouldn't be talking today.
2: That's exactly right.
1: Yeah.
0: And his comments exactly were also, he said, that bison threw me, but he could have done anything he wanted at that point. Yeah. He could have stomped me, gored me. He could have killed me right there. And after he tossed him, he was good. The bison was good. He just kind of, all right.
1: Had to get it out of his system.
0: Yeah. He seemed like he was feeling better about himself.
2: That is an animal that is, I think they're just angry all the time. And you take a big, full, mature bull, you're talking 2,500 pounds.
0: Right.
2: That of anger.
0: That can move, fast.
2: What is it, 2, 3? Four times maybe the speed of a human?
0: That's what
2: So when you take a look at that, that's the one thing I think, when you mentioned that, Randy, it's like people think that, they're at a safe distance from a wild animal. They can close fast.
0: Yeah.
2: I don't care what it is. I mean, I've been chased by skunks, raccoons, grouse. I mean, if they want to, they'll close the distance really fast on you.
0: It's just crazy, and I'm glad there isn't, but I'm surprised there's not more things that go on in like the national parks, especially like Yellowstone. I mean, they have bears. I just saw something on the news a week or so ago where that grizzly bear walked right past like a group of people on the trail. They just stood still and of course had their phone out to video. But the bear,
1: that's
0: just
1: how we
0: kinda
1: get good videos like this bison here.
2: Got to get those likes. Don't worry about the guy next to you.
1: Yep, exactly.
0: But the bear just walked past him.
2: Just make sure you can run faster than all the rest of the people in your group.
0: Buddy, yeah.
1: Find the slower person and get me on.
0: But you also have mountain lions. And I mean, there's the whole gamut of things. If you went out there to do some hiking, I mean, would you Would you? Can you bring a firearm in there? Can you? Would you use pepper spray?
2: I think you can carry bear spray. I don't believe in the national parks like that you can take firearms in there. Yeah, I think they're restricted.
0: Okay,
2: but bear spray is, you know, and when you look on social media, there's so much stuff. You don't know if it's AI or if it's not. But even if it is, there's some situations that are going to be parallel to what could actually happen.
0: Right.
2: You know, I saw a guy guys in his garage taking his garbage out, and the bear, you know. Mm-hmm. Comes out, and he just happened to have the bear spray in his garage and sprays the bear with the bear spray.
0: Oh, boy.
2: So you never, ever know.
0: You don't.
2: You just don't.
0: And speaking of social media, I do feel a little bad for the old man because he's just getting buried on social media. And I don't think he was, I don't know that he was that careless. I mean, I mean, he just wrong place, wrong time more than anything. So.
2: Yeah. Yeah, but you know, there's you have to be when you go into a park like that where you know these animals just you're right in their house.
0: Yeah,
2: mm-hmm. You have to respect that.
0: Mm-hmm.
2: You just have to. You know, I love all these people come running out. They run out of a tour bus. Oh, look at that! Take a picture. You know, and they 20 people out there, and this I'm like, this thing's gonna you know, they can feel threatened.
0: Yeah.
2: You know, we just think if it was you.
0: Oh, yeah. Yeah.
2: You know,
0: no, they don't let you do that in Africa. They don't let you get off the tour bus when there's lions around, do they? I mean,
1: maybe.
2: Probably not.
0: Yeah.
2: But, you know.
1: Depends how big a gun the bus driver has, I guess.
2: You're right. It's
1: neutralize the threat. I don't know.
2: Yeah. Well, you know, take a look at hippos, too.
1: Yeah.
2: You know, I looked it up. I don't know verification of it, but there's an average of 500 people killed a year by hippos.
0: Mm.
2: So to me, that's the most dangerous animal, and I think the bison comes in right after that. I think we need to step away here and take a quick break. When we come back, we'll have more of Fleet Farm's Living the Outdoor Show right here on The Score.
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1: Brewers TV play-by-play guy Jeff Levering joining us.
5: So if they ask you, Jeff, we need a bat or we need a
1: call. Ah, here we go.
5: You get to make the call.
6: I think that if you have an opportunity to go fortify your bullpen, I think that's a really good place to start if you're the Brewers. If you look at third base, I think that is an area where you can certainly improve, but trading for bats is difficult in Major League Baseball, and the cost is very high. And I'm not sure where you'd go to get said bat at third base. So for me, it's fortify that bullpen. You can never have enough arms. So if it's me and you're going towards a trade deadline, I'm looking bullpen and then kind of backtrack from there. But I think the Brewers are in a situation where they don't have to trade. You don't always have to make a trade at the trade deadline just to say you made one.
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2: Welcome back to Fleet Farm's Live in the Outdoor show here on The Score. It is the monthly edition of Randy Brocktrop, and today is Randy Brocktrop's birthday, and thanks again to my wife for going and picking up this delicious cake. We're munching on it as we're during the break here. And
0: it is delicious. Thank you, Marianne.
2: All the pretty colors on there.
1: Yeah.
0: Oh. Yeah, we haven't spilled anything yet, yep, so we're
1: good. Sprinkles are good.
2: No, it's, well, we still have another half hour.
1: Yeah.
2: We can wreck something in that time.
1: Oh, yeah.
0: So I got a question. I swear on the bullpen last week, was that you doing bird calls?
1: Oh, you heard that.
0: You're pretty good now. Now, is that something you work on?
1: No, I did that off the spare of the moment there, and I'm I don't think I could ever do that again. I forgot to even tell Mark about that because we had cranes out here. So I was trying to, they were coming up the window, and Alex is like, hey, they're coming up to the window. So then I just went, that's more of a whistle. It was like, I can't even do it now.
2: Because you got cake in your mouth.
1: I was trying. I thought, oh, Mark might be impressed by that. And then I tried to do it again, and I'm like, nah, that was a one-time thing. So.
0: It sounded good. So
1: yeah, I was trying to make Mark proud here. I'm learning.
2: I'm impressed that he even tried to do that.
1: Yeah, I tried. Yeah.
0: That's putting yourself out there when you're on air.
2: It is.
1: I mean,
0: you ain't afraid of that.
1: No. I like making a fool out of myself.
0: Well, a couple of notes here. Doe tags are now out and available for the fall whitetail season. So if you it's probably best if you have a chance to print your doe tags off to do it as soon as you can. Or not as soon as you can, but at least when you remember to do it, because it's something that's easily forgotten when you head to the woods.
2: That is.
0: You bought your license, you have everything, but if the doe tags were not available at that time, it may slip your mind, and then once you get out there, you're like, oh, I never printed my doe tags out.
2: Yeah, that's been an issue for years.
0: There's a couple of dates coming up. To get your permits in, the deadlines, and Bobcat and Fisher permits are August 1st, and then nothing until December 10th. Bear and fall turkey deadlines are up for December 10th. So...
2: Yeah,
0: I mean, spring turkey. I'm sorry, I said fall.
2: That's okay.
0: But anyway,
1: we knew what you.
2: I knew what you meant.
0: Yeah. I'm on a cake high.
2: Careful now.
0: Yeah,
2: you took that big dollop on the top there too, didn't you?
1: Well, it's his birthday.
2: Oh boy.
0: So anyway, and then also, we are getting closer to that time of the year, and people are putting trail cameras out and checking things, and just remember to. In Wisconsin, you are required to clearly mark, if you're on public land, put either your customer ID number on the outside of your trail camera or your name and address on there. One or the other, it has to be, you must be able to read it without having to adjust the camera in any way. So you don't have to touch it. You can still read it and see it. But just that's something to remember as well.
2: Yep. Yeah, that's pretty important. Because if it does get confiscated, for some reason, they're gonna want you. If you want it back, you're gonna have to go pay for it.
0: Right? Yeah. Exactly. I mean, if you don't have it on there and they find it, you're gonna lose your camera. You'll have to go get it.
2: That's such a bizarre thing, because walking through the woods, and I cover a lot of ground in the fall on public county forests and national forests, and it's amazing to me, like within the past 5 years, how many cameras I run into that are in like nowhere.
1: Mm-hmm. Oh, okay.
2: It's got to be, I'm attributing it to bear hunters.
0: Oh, yeah.
2: But I don't know, or deer hunters or whatever, but a lot of them.
0: And you wonder sometimes, boy, I wonder if anybody ever gets back this far and then all of a sudden you see a camera.
2: Well, I walked.
0: Somebody was.
2: Yeah. I walked right up on one. I'm like, oh my goodness. I didn't see it. It's just a weird feeling.
0: Yeah.
2: Kind of like when you're walking through the woods and you feel like a wolf is following you or something.
0: Somebody's watching.
2: Somebody's watching me, and I'm not quite sure what it is.
0: Oh, yeah.
2: But that's kind of weird.
0: So, and another thing, recently, my nephew and I were having a conversation about geese and nuisance geese. I think we all know nuisance geese in the summer on these big spread. Woodward has them out here.
1: Oh, yeah.
0: Not now, but they will.
1: They'll come in. Yep.
2: There was in spring.
1: Yeah.
0: Yeah. And what do you do with something like that? Have you heard of any? Do you have any options for, I mean, there's a lot of things out there. People put streamers out there, noisemakers, this and that. My nephew told me, though, and maybe this is common, but I didn't know that. You put a coyote decoy out there?
2: I've seen that.
0: You have?
2: I okay. have.
0: It works.
1: Oh, does it?
0: That it one? Works.
1: Okay.
2: But you know, how long, though? I mean, you would think they're not dumb.
0: I think I'd move it around.
2: Yeah, that yeah. I was just about to say. I think if you moved it periodically and put it in some areas, but yeah, that I have seen those.
0: They look realistic. They from a distance. Mm-hmm. I mean, and if they're really bad, it's probably I would say $50 to $80 for a nice, you know, even if it's a 2D one. I think that's a brilliant idea.
2: I think it's a great idea.
1: Yeah.
0: I don't know how else a lot of guys will have dogs run them off, but it can get to be messy, and it can get to be a problem for businesses and everything. And we talked, I guess, before the show. I did not know this. I don't know why I didn't know this, but I didn't realize that for like 2 weeks out of the summer, geese molt, and they cannot fly. They are grounded for mm-hmm. about 2 weeks.
2: They get mean.
0: Yeah, I can imagine.
2: Mm-hmm.
0: So otherwise, they either retreat to water or, you know, you go around them. I mean,
2: yeah, because they know that, and if you get too close to them, usually one of the big ganders is going to let you know you're too close.
0: They hiss and
2: yeah.
0: Have you ever been hit by a goose?
2: I've been bit by a goose.
0: You have been.
2: Mm-hmm. I've been bit by him. I've been wing slapped by him.
1: Oh.
2: I mean, yeah, you drop a big one in a field and they look like they're dead and you pick them up. It's like picking up a turkey.
0: Oh, boy.
2: You know, and they just slap you.
0: My yellow lab got wing slapped by a turkey in the fall when we were duck hunting. And I mean, it whopped him.
2: Oh.
0: I mean, whopped him. Like,
2: yeah.
0: He was big enough to handle himself, but I think he
1: what was
0: yeah,
1: that?
0: He was a little stunned.
2: Oh, yeah. That's smart.
0: Oh, I can imagine, but I guess I didn't realize that about geese. It takes about 2 weeks before they get their plumage back and they can start to go airborne again. But as far as dealing with the nuisance geese, if you have that issue, try a coyote decoy and say, I mean, it's worth it. I mean, if it doesn't work, well, you got a coyote decoy. Put it out at Christmas. And
1: exactly. Put a Santa hat
2: put a red nose on him and call it a day.
1: Halloween, you can put bones around him.
2: Yeah, there you go.
1: He ate something.
2: Just decorate him for like those porch geese, you know?
0: Right, right. Yeah.
2: Put some clothes on him and make him look presentable.
1: Yep.
0: The one thing I still have not heard any good solutions for are rabbits. Rabbits in town.
1: They're
0: everywhere.
2: There's a couple.
1: Yeah.
0: I know my neighbor has tried owl decoys and things like that.
2: Mm-hmm.
1: Yeah.
0: I think they'll go up and eat a carrot next to it right now. I mean, they probably just don't care.
1: Yeah.
2: Oh, they're a nuisance. Between that and the deer, they'll decimate your garden.
1: Yep.
0: Mm.
2: Yep.
0: Oh, yeah. Yeah. I mean, it's either a fence or a raised garden or why even plant?
2: Yeah, there's.
0: Have you heard of anything for rabbits that, and maybe any of the listeners out there? Do they know of anything that?
2: I know this guy. His name is Winchester. That usually. If you give him a call, or Mr. Benelli.
0: Oh. Well,
1: he lives by Oshkosh.
2: Can't do it in the city.
0: Ben Ellie. Yeah, that's
2: Ben Ellie.
0: That's well, that's always a thought. Other than I live right in the city,
1: I thought there was lavender or something like that, but I don't know. I was told lavender or something like that is supposed to
2: that's interesting.
1: Keep something out of your garden, but I can't remember. I don't think it's rabbits because last year I planted that and double mesh fenced around.
0: Yep.
1: And I even used the staples to make sure everything was secure down on the ground. 1 week later,
0: they
1: bit through the damn thing, and they were all over. and they were just taunting me at that point. So I was just,
0: it's frustrating.
1: Oh yeah,
0: you put a lot of work into it, and I just, other than trapping the rabbits,
2: That doesn't do any good, though. It's like trapping a squirrel. You go run him somewhere, and he either finds his way home or another one takes his place.
1: Yeah. Yeah.
2: You know, and it's not like, you know, rabbits breed like all year round.
0: Oh, yeah. I know.
2: You know, they always have, you know, babies, it seems, all the time.
1: Yeah, I've had the problem, too. A couple of them got picked off by something because all of a sudden my daughter's like, oh, I don't know. That one's sleeping. I'm like, oh, yeah. Why don't you go play over there? Dad's got to get the shovel here and put him behind the tree. And I
0: mean, tuck him in a little.
1: Yeah, so I don't know. Maybe the hawks around by us are starting to pick them off by one. But, I have found at least three of them this year like that.
0: They're a nuisance, and they're getting worse. They're just out everywhere, all times of the day. I mean, it's just, yeah.
2: Yeah, I walk by them when I go for a walk every night. I walk right by them. They're not even afraid.
1: Yeah.
0: Right.
2: You know. And plus, they're like, hey, like this is like being on a cruise. It's all you can eat.
1: Yes, it is.
0: Yeah.
2: You know?
1: Yeah.
0: But I know what you're saying, PJ, because they chew through my garden wire, too, and it's just unreal how they...
1: Yeah.
0: It doesn't take them long, either. No. They can get through that, and they're in. And so, yeah, until... So it's raised garden time. I'm not putting another one.
1: When's
0: in,
1: rabbit season? When is
0: that? That is coming up.
1: Coming up. Okay. All right.
0: But the other thing is, I just saw this online. It was kind of interesting. You know, when you cut a tree down in your yard, you got that stump left. And all of the unique things people have figured out to do with these stumps other than grinding them out.
1: Mm-hmm.
0: I mean.
2: Really?
0: Oh, my gosh. I saw a lot of them. A lot of guys will hollow them out. And then they'll fill them with dirt and just put these really nice flowery.
1: Yeah.
2: Oh, that's cool. Yeah.
0: I saw one guy, he just carved a seat in the back out of it. And it's a really nice chair. I mean, it's just, you know, but it's just kind of neat to do something like that, something a little different, creative with your stumps. And there is a lot of ideas out there. So if you have one in your yard and you don't feel like grinding it out, take a look.
2: Get yourself one of those small chainsaws and turn it into a totem. I've seen that. I've seen it where people will just take that old tree stump and turn it into something really cool.
0: I bet you Randy Williams would be good at that.
2: Call Randy.
0: He'll come into your yard and he'll...
2: Yep.
0: He'll make something out of it. I can't promise you what, but...
2: Yeah. You'll know what it is.
0: Oh, yeah. He's
2: won't
0: good.
2: At first, but
0: he's good.
2: Yeah, he's very, a talented very guy. Very talented guy.
0: So, and then finally, we talked a little earlier about this as well. They drained the Collins Marsh this year by Reidsville. Drained it right out. And
2: interesting.
0: I wasn't aware that they did that type of thing, but they draw it down to improve the wildlife habitat because exposing the marsh bottom to sunlight allows the seed bank and muck to germinate. And then native aquatic vegetation will grow back, and it becomes an important food source. It'll come back strong once it gets that sunlight, and it'll be it'll be good to go. You know, the vegetation will establish roots and sufficient growth in the marsh, and then they're going to reflood that Collins next spring.
2: Okay, so it will stay dry.
0: It will be out.
1: Okay.
2: So no hunting in Collins Marsh this
0: year.
2: Well,
0: you can, but, you know, I... Don't
2: rabbits.
1: Yeah, you'll find them.
0: But also, the DNR, they're going to, while the drawdown is going on, they're going to replace some gates to manage the water level better so they can do a better job of keeping this healthy and everything else. So it's kind of a neat idea. And I mean, I'm sure they've been doing it forever, but it was kind of closer to home right now and thought it was a good thing.
2: Yeah, they've done that in Horicon. They did that in Rush Lake. I've seen it done at the Eline Waterfall Restoration Area where... You know, they can control the water flow and cut that off and, you know, just let it dry out.
0: Okay.
2: You know, because some of those things, they get so, I don't know, it just seems like they get overgrown with all kinds of weeds and it's choking the water, all the transient birds and everything else that are bringing that stuff in with them. So, yeah, I mean, it's a good management tool. Just let it dry out and let the natural vegetation, the bulrushes or the cattails
0: right.
2: and all that stuff come back. It makes perfect sense.
0: No, it does. Absolutely. So that's good.
2: Yeah, that's very cool.
0: So after the next time out, we're going to have a special edition of Celebrity July Birthdays for Fun Facts tonight.
2: Really?
0: Yeah. Yeah, and you two can be involved. It's going to be fun.
1: Oh, okay.
2: Well, then let's hurry up and take a time out.
1: Okay.
2: All right, we'll be back in just a moment. Keep us tuned in here to Fleet Farms Living the Outdoor Show on The Score.
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22: 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So I think they certainly were taken pretty well care of, respectively, with terms of the NIL front. Mm-hmm. And, you know, I think Greg Gard, obviously talking basketball for a second, but, like, he said it really well in the portal last year. People usually leave for two things, like more money or more playing time. 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
2: Welcome back to Fleet Farms Living the Outdoor Show here on The Score. I'm your host, Mark Urich. If you want to chime in with a question or a comment, reach out to us on the Cease Electronics talk and text line, 920-281-1570. We'd love to hear from you. It's a Randy Brockdrop Show. Happy birthday.
0: Thank you. Thank you very much, you guys.
2: Okay, happy birthday.
0: All right, here we go. So we're going to do a special edition of Birthday Fun Facts tonight, all about celebrity birthdays in July.
1: All right, you need your theme song?
2: Might as well.
1: Okay.
2: It's his birthday. Play it.
1: I guess I have to play it now.

0: right. They're all about you, Randy.
1: Here we go, guys.
2: I'm going to need your help on this now because these celebrity birthdays, I want you and PJ to just name the first thing that pops into your head when I mention this celebrity, whether it's a movie, a song,
3: cheeseburger,
2: a band, maybe certain features of a person, whatever pops into your head, I would like to know.
0: Okay.
2: Celebrating on July 1st, her 59th birthday, Pamela Anderson.
0: Playboy.
2: Well, you said, well, that's what he said.
3: Baywatch.
2: Right? Baywatch.
0: Oh, okay.
3: What?
0: Yeah.
3: What did he say? Nice butt?
0: Yes, that's exactly.
2: Okay.
3: Well, I wouldn't disagree with that.
2: All right.
3: I mean, not now, but back then.
2: That would have been Baywatch for me as well.
3: Okay.
2: All right. July 1st, sharing that birthday, 74-year-old Dan Aykroyd.
0: Ghostbusters.
3: 74. Yeah, Ghostbusters.
2: That's mine as
3: well.
2: Saturday
3: Night Live.
0: Yeah, Blues Brothers too, right?
3: Yeah.
0: He's on there. Yeah, yeah.
2: July 2nd, Margot Robbie.
3: Well, Wolf of Wall Street.
0: Oh.
2: Really?
0: Yeah.
2: Margot Robbie. Yep. What did you say?
0: Barbie.
2: Okay.
0: The Barbie movie.
3: Oh,
0: that was big
3: okay.
0: in the house.
3: There
2: that,
3: you go.
2: That actually, yeah. Before Barbie, I might have said the Suicide Squad.
3: Did you see
2: Squad.
3: That movie?
2: Yeah. Part of it. I couldn't get through it.
3: It was difficult.
2: Yeah.
3: It was difficult.
2: Okay. Here we go. Celebrating a birthday on July 3rd, Tom Cruise.
3: Oh, Maverick.
0: You're going with Top Gun? Mission Impossible, then, I guess.
2: That's,
3: there we go.
2: As well, yeah. Right? He's 64.
0: There's a lot, though, he could go with. Days 64. Of Thunder. And
2: yeah, there's so many movies. Yeah. So many.
3: What was the first one he did?
0: Was it
2: Risky Business?
3: Risky Business. Business.
2: Yep. Yep. Yeah.
3: Sometimes you just got to say, what's next?
2: Okay. Born on the 4th of July, Post Malone.
0: Okay. Yep.
3: Tattoos.
0: I need some help. Yep, tattoos.
2: That's would have been mine.
0: Yep.
2: The face tattoos.
0: Yep.
2: I think he was one. Other than Mike Tyson, I think he was one of the first that decided.
0: But he generally is a real nice guy. I mean, even though he's got all the tattoos, he really is a caring guy. Like when he was down at Summerfest, he was going around making the rounds like to regular restaurants and checking out the city and
3: that's cool.
0: Taking pictures with everyone.
2: I like that.
3: Yeah, I like that.
0: Yeah.
2: July 6th, Sylvester Stallone.
3: Rambo.
0: Rocky.
2: Oh!
0: Yeah, got them both.
2: Sylvester, I believe he's 80 years old.
0: Tango and Cash.
3: Tango and Cash.
2: That guy is still in amazing shape. Like, it's incredible. I don't know how he does it. All right, celebrating a birthday on July 8th, Kevin Bacon.
3: Footloose.
0: Tremors.
2: Wow, yeah. That's awesome. Kevin Bacon is 68. Celebrating a birthday on July 9th. Here we go, guys. Tom Hanks.
0: Oh.
3: Saving Private Ryan.
0: Yeah. Wilson.
2: Castaway. Yeah. That would have been mine.
3: Castaway,
2: yep. Yep.
0: Yeah.
2: Tom Hanks is 70. Here we go on July 10th. Sofia Vergara.
3: that's not a word, but
0: it is today.
3: It is today.
0: It is,
3: and it's Randy's birthday, so is a word.
0: Well, that's not it. I was going for something else here. I thought it was a lion roar. Here we go. I think this is it. A little bit.
2: Let's try that one more time. Are you ready?
0: Yep.
2: Sofia Vergara.
0: Thought I had a better one.
2: Enough said, guys. Enough said. She is 54 years old.
3: Wow.
2: Yeah. Wears it well.
3: She does.
2: July 13th, Harrison Ford.
3: Oh. Star Wars.
0: Indiana Jones.
3: There you go.
0: Very good.
3: Indiana Jones.
2: Harrison Ford is 84. This next one, I'm really curious as to what you'll say. July 16th, Will Ferrell.
0: Step Brothers.
3: I'm going to go with Elf.
0: Elf
3: with an
2: both,
3: A.
2: Both really good.
0: Yep.
2: Both.
0: Yep.
2: Will Ferrell turned 59.
3: 59.
2: July 18th, Vin Diesel.
0: Fast and Furious. Driving the cars.
3: Oh, what was it once? The Babysitter or something?
0: Yeah.
2: Oh, Pacifier.
3: Pacifier. Yep, that's it.
2: Vin Diesel turned 59. Today, July 22nd,
0: Randy Brockdrop.
2: William Dafoe.
3: Oh. Platoon.
0: I guess I'll say Spider-Man because he played the Green Goblin guy.
3: Green Goblin, yeah, that's watching it. Yep.
2: I always think the Deer Hunter.
0: Oh, yeah, that's right. I guess it's the hunting show.
2: Yeah. Well, it isn't really, but it's he turned 71. We already covered Brooks Brockdrop, who turned 3 today.
0: Yep.
2: July 23rd, tomorrow, Daniel Radcliffe.
0: Oh, that's...
3: Harry Potter.
0: Yeah.
2: Bingo. He turns 37 tomorrow. July 24th, Jennifer Lopez.
0: Hmm. There was some wedding one I think I got forced to watch once. Bridesmaid, or not bridesmaid, but the wedding planner or something like that.
2: Yeah, she was in something like that. Yeah. No thoughts on that.
0: You didn't watch that
2: Lopez.
0: One, Mark?
3: No.
0: Lucky.
3: I still can't get over The Notebook.
2: Hey, yeah. Don't knock that movie. Hey. That's a good movie.
3: Yeah. Oh, geez. Oh. Shake the sand out of it, Skippy.
2: Don't.
0: Just like there was plenty of room on that door for Titanic, too.
2: Jennifer, are you serious?
0: There was plenty of room.
2: You think he could have crawled on that door?
0: Yes.
2: I didn't know
0: she
2: that.
0: She didn't want to scoot over.
3: That's a problem.
0: That's a problem.
2: Oh, I'm lost here. Jennifer Lopez turned 55. In my opinion, I swear she's a better actress than singer. That's just my opinion. That's what pops into my head.
0: Yeah.
3: Yeah. Okay.
2: All right.
3: I'm
2: but
3: okay
2: who am I?
3: That.
2: I can't do either. So
3: that's all right.
2: July 26th, Mick Jagger.
0: All right. Brown Sugar.
3: Rolling Stones.
0: Yep.
2: Mick's going to be 83.
0: Jeez. And they just put out a new album, too.
2: Yeah, it's amazing. Yeah. Keith Richards, I don't even know.
0: Yeah, he's still alive.
3: Didn't they put us set up a studio in the nursing home or something?
2: Oh, man.
3: In the cafeteria or something?
0: They probably did.
2: Sharing a birthday with Mick Jagger on July 26th, Sandra Bullock.
0: Okay. Speed.
3: Yeah.
0: That when she was on the one with the boss, yeah. But she's been in quite a few.
2: She has been.
3: Yeah, I can't think of the name of the movie.
2: I think of The Blind Side.
3: The Blind Side.
0: Oh, that's right. Yeah, she was in that one.
2: She will be 62. Last but certainly not least, July 30th. Oh, I want to hear the movies that come out here. Arnold Schwarzenegger.
0: Oh,
3: Predator.
2: That's what I picked. That's
0: good. Terminator.
3: Yeah. Remember when I said I would kill you first? I lied.
2: What does he say? Get to the chopper.
3: Get to the chopper.
0: Get to the chopper. Yeah.
2: He turned 79.
0: What's on the one 30? Where he rips the pipe off the wall and throws it to the guy? Oh, that I can't remember that one. That was, I think, before Predator.
2: Yeah.
0: He's on some island and he rips. Yeah, he's in a boiler room and rips a pipe off the wall and just throws it through a guy.
2: And then he says, "Stick around."
0: Yes. Yeah.
3: Stick around.
2: Yeah. And those are your celebrity July.
3: No,
2: birthdays.
3: July 31st.
0: Where's that?
2: There was no celebrity July 31st. I left a couple off
3: really?
2: Here because I don't even know where you guys would go with this. Like today's Selena Gomez.
0: Okay,
3: Hannah Druick.
2: Oh, yeah?
3: Yeah.
2: Big fan?
3: Big fan.
2: Okay.
0: Yep.
2: Well, see, I should have. Oh, no, I will include the last one.
3: She played the kindergarten teacher.
2: Oh.
3: And Kindergarten Cop.
2: Okay. Oh, I didn't know that.
3: Yeah.
2: Okay.
3: Arnold Schwarzenegger was in that one, too, wasn't he?
0: I think so.
2: Kindergarten
0: Cop? Yeah.
3: What was the one where they were looking for the robot for Christmas?
2: Oh.
3: With Danny DeVito?
0: Yes. We watch it every Christmas.
3: It's hysterical.
0: Yeah, it's good because it's like
2: that's
0: based in Minneapolis.
2: Me.
0: Yeah.
3: What was the name of that? We'll think of it.
0: Yes.
2: We will.
0: Before
2: the
0: show.
2: We will.
0: Yes.
2: Well, then sharing a birthday with Tom Cruise. Well, I didn't include it because Kevin Hart.
0: Okay.
3: Kevin
0: He's
3: Hart.
0: Got a lot.
3: Jumanji. Which one?
2: Jumanji. Okay. Jumanji's
3: the white one or the black one?
2: The I didn't know there were two.
3: Isn't there a Kevin Hart that did that was on Everybody Loves Raymond.
0: Oh, I'm not sure.
3: Remember? And then he was a UPS driver and a...
0: Well, that's Kevin James.
3: Oh, Kevin James. Yeah, that's what I meant.
0: They're the same thing. They're the same.
3: James Hart, you know.
0: Yeah,
3: okay.
0: You know.
2: The King of Queens starring Kevin Hart.
3: Oh, could you imagine him in that role? Oh, my God.
2: So, again, I know I'm going to think of that movie... it's just gonna. I'm glad you're
0: Jingle All the Way.
3: Jingle All the Way. See, yeah, I didn't think it was gonna take much time.
0: Yeah,
2: that is it. So those are your celebrity birthdays.
3: What a great! I love that.
2: Yeah. That was fun. I like this.
0: Yes,
2: it's just good. Everybody has different thoughts that pop in their head when they hear about a celebrity or whatever it be. And
3: what was the other one that you said that we did the Lion Roar? What's her name?
2: That we what?
3: We did the Lion Roar.
2: Oh, that was. That's. Well, there could have been a few. How about Pamela Anderson?
3: No,
0: it was Sofia Vergara.
2: It was Sofia, but I was going to go down the line and get a few lion roars out of
0: you. Oh, you're just trying to get
3: Can you just say her name again, but say it like Sofia Vergara.
2: Sofia Vergara.
0: Yeah, that's a bear growler. You'd be proud of that.
3: I love it. I love it. All right, well, listen, we're going to go ahead and take our last break. We're going to come back. We're going to wrap it up here on Fleet Farm's Living the Outdoor Show on The Score.
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3: Best friends.
4: Yep.
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6: We gave away a lot on the grounds, but all of it calculated.
3: Well, yeah.
6: Because everybody broadcasted from the grounds.
3: Yep.
6: So we go over, right, and Lips LaBelle would be live on KTI broadcasting from the grounds. Mm-hmm. And, you know, darned if he didn't get a little piece of raspberry Chambord once in a while up to the booth.
3: Oh, like, look at
6: hey,
3: you.
6: Mr. LaBelle, I'm Nick from Susie's Cheesecakes.
3: Right
6: just,
3: over there.
6: It's awfully hot. Know you guys like it. After a couple of deliveries, it'd always be like, you kind of hang out and wait for it.
3: Yeah.
6: Oh, man, it's always good when the guys from Susie's Cheesecakes come up here. Caught Nick wandering by, and he had some New York style with some fresh cherries on it. That's a great place. That's good. And then, you know.
3: Here's Steely Dan.
6: Yeah, exactly. Yeah. You ever have that? Yeah. Yep. It's good. It's good. Lips LaBelle coming at you live from the Summerfest grounds, and it was like, yeah, a little free advertising.
3: Smart. Us in radio, yeah, we are suckers for that. If you guys have any notice from listening to this show, we'll take anything.
6: Yep.
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7: All right, welcome back to Fleet Farm's Living the Outdoor Show. We have exactly 45 seconds left here, so here we are. Happy birthday, Randy.
8: Thank you again, guys. Yep. I appreciate everything.
7: Absolutely.
8: And just, my wife, Mary, actually texted in. It was Jingle All The Way. I missed the text, so thanks for checking
6: we
8: on
6: We give
8: that,
6: her credit.
8: But,
6: yep.
8: Yeah. No, I appreciate it, but thanks much, guys. I couldn't. It was fun. I like spending the birthday here with you guys in this hour, and it was a ton of fun. A lot of laughs, I'll tell you that.
7: Oh!
6: A lot of laughs.
7: All right. Well, everybody, thank you so much for taking the time to tune us in here on Fleet Farm's Living the Outdoor Show. 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It will make you a better person. Thanks for tuning in tonight. Have a great evening and live life in the outdoors.
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